I used to live such a wicked life, had no hope in sight. I walked along in the darkness,

0: before you.
1: Good to be back. 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Amen. Man, I tell you, I've already enjoyed it already. Amen. That singing like that and shouting, carrying on, make Episcopalian shout. Amen. Man, that ought to do something for you. Amen. I'm so glad to be here. I thank God for the privilege. And boy, I'm excited about it just to be with everybody. Amen. Good to see old friends and familiar people and even some new ones. Amen. And I enjoyed the preaching last night. Boy, I got some help last night, didn't y'all? And you know, it's funny how that God reminds us of those things that we already know. But it just does us good to hear it so the Holy Ghost of God can drive it deeper in faith in our heart. Amen. All things are possible with God. Amen. We sometimes give up too soon. And boy, what a blessing it is to realize that God works even when we don't even see a work taking place. Amen. The unseen hand of God's doing something. Even tonight, souls are being stirred up and lives being drawn closer to the Lord. And that's what we need. We don't need to look around and say, well, this is what my wife needs, or this is what my husband needs, or this is good for my children. I'm glad I brought them. When we get to the place when we, like the preacher said last night, we get things right with ourselves, somehow or another, God takes care of everything else. Amen. And I'm thankful for that tonight. And I'm just happy to be here. And I didn't come to get out. I came to get in. Amen. I came to get all I can of it. I just can't help myself. The folks get up here and sing, and I can't sit still. I want to get up there and pick on something. Amen. And I don't mean to be, bigger than what I really am. I'm nothing. But I just love to go to church and get involved. Amen. And I just can't get enough of it. Amen. I just enjoy being around God's people, especially when you get around situations like this, because all over the country, most churches are deader than 4 o'clock in the morning. Amen. Amen. And it's just good to be in a place where folks can really enjoy preaching and singing and just the liberty in the Lord Jesus Christ. Amen. Well, I got something I want to give to you. And I want to share with you this right here. And maybe it'd be a blessing to you. I got a kick out of it. I don't know where I got this from, but I ran across it today, and I thought, well, I think I might use that just to have fun with. But here's a letter that was written by supposedly Mrs. Clifton Hoard of Baird, Texas. Now, I don't know if this is actually happened or not. You can judge for yourself. But the tale goes something like this. She's riding ahead to a campground to make reservations. And the letter goes something like this. My friend is a rather old-fashioned lady. Y'all don't get ahead of me. Y'all already heard it, hadn't you? All right. She's a I can't stand people like that. I tell you something else I can't stand. I can't stand playing dominoes if somebody else already know what I have. One of these days, bless God, things are going to really work out good. I tell you, I'm looking forward to the day when Beaver whoops old Eddie. I'm looking forward when the Roadrunner gets whooped. Amen. Amen. Anyway. My friend, as she said, is a rather old-fashioned lady, and quite delicate and elegant, especially in her language. And she and her husband were planning a week's vacation in Florida, so she wrote to a particular campground and asked for a reservation. She wanted to make sure that the campground was fully equipped, but didn't know quite how to ask about the toilet facilities. She just couldn't bring herself to write the word toilet in her letter. And after much deliberation, she finally came up with an old-fashioned term that she could live with, perhaps, and she said, bathroom commode. But when she wrote that down on a piece of paper and looked at it, it just didn't look right, so she started writing all over again and rewrote the entire letter and referred to the bathroom commode as merely BC. You guys that text, you'll enjoy this. And she wrote the question, does the campground have its own BC? That's what she actually wrote. Well, the owner of the campground wasn't old-fashioned at all. And when he got the letter, he couldn't figure out just what the woman was talking about. That BC business really stumped him. And after worrying about it a while, he showed the letter to several campers, but they couldn't imagine what the lady meant either. So the campground owner finally coming to the conclusion that the lady must have been asking about the location of the local Baptist church. And he sat down and wrote a reply. Dear Madam, I regret very much the delay in answering your letter, but I now take the pleasure of informing you that a BC is located 9 miles north of the campground. It's capable of seating 250 people at one time. I admit, it is quite a distance away if you are in the habit of going regularly. But no doubt you will be pleased to know that a great number of people take their lunches along and make a day of it. They usually arrive early and stay late. The last time my wife and I went was 6 years ago, and it was crowded. We had to stand up the whole time we were there. It may be interesting to know that right now there is a supper plan to raise money to buy more seats. They're going to hold it in the basement of the BC. I would like to say it pains me very much not to be able to go more regularly, but it surely is no lack of desire on my part. As we grow older, it seems to be more of an effort, particularly in cold weather. If you do decide to come down to our campground, perhaps I could go with you the first time and sit with you and introduce you to all the other folks. Remember, this is a friendly community. Amen. A merry heart doeth good like a medicine. Take your Bible to Psalm 150. Psalm 150. Let's all stand and stretch a little bit and read these short verses here. Psalm 150. Praise ye the Lord. Praise God in His sanctuary. Praise Him in the firmament of His power. Praise Him for His mighty acts. Praise Him according to His excellent greatness. Praise Him with the sound of the trumpet. Praise Him with the psaltery and harp. Praise Him with the timbrel and dance. Praise Him with stringed instruments and organs. Praise Him upon the loud cymbals. Praise Him upon the high sounding cymbals. Let everything that hath breath praise the Lord. Praise ye the Lord. Our Father, bless the reading of Thy Word in Jesus' name. Amen. You may sit down, and I want to preach on this thought. A wrong spirit, weak knees, and bad breath. Amen. Now, the Bible says, let everything that hath breath praise the Lord. Amen. And the reason I say that is because a lot of churches are just filling up an acre of land and are deader than midnight. Amen. I mean, listen, there's nothing going on. There's no rejoicing. There's no shout. There's no praising God. And the Bible says, let everything that hath breath praise the Lord. And most Christians, they just got bad breath. Amen. They can't praise the Lord. God gave them breath. But what comes out is murmuring. What comes out is arguing. Argument. What comes out is contention. What comes out is debate. They're always moaning and groaning and griping and complaining about their lot in life. And you go around some people and you listen to them talk, and you get in conversation with them, and when you get done, you're ready to slit your throat and theirs. Amen. I mean, they come into church, they look like they're going to a funeral. I mean, it's dead, it's dry. They've been so used to going, they don't even know why they're going anymore. Amen. The Bible said, let everything that hath breath praise the Lord. I'm telling you tonight, listen, it's a blessing to know that we don't have to gripe and complain. We don't have to bellyache. Amen. We've got it better than most people in the world are ever going to have it. That's right. We throw away more food on the average city on Friday and Saturday night to feed a third world nation. And we gripe and we complain and we bellyache about our lot in life. We gripe about our car not having no air conditioning. We gripe about our home payment. We gripe about everything. Amen. I'm not talking about lost people griping. I'm talking about God's people griping. I tell you, they come to church, their favorite basketball team lost. Their favorite football team lost. And it has an effect on the whole service. The truth of the matter is, most people tonight could not even tell you, I can anyway, who won the Super Bowl this year. Amen. It doesn't matter no more. It's over. It don't matter what's going on in Hollywood. It don't matter what's going on in the world around you. God's people come to church and they're down. They're depressed. They're discouraged. They're down and out. Amen. They don't have anything it seemed like to rejoice about. But if you'll stop and think for a moment, the Bible said, let everything that hath breath praise the Lord. Praise the Lord. Amen. Now you say, well, I don't have anything to praise the Lord about. I'm going to give you a few things you ought to praise the Lord about. Amen. He saved us. How about that? He saved us. When I was lost and undone, when I had no hope, when there was no opportunity. Hey, listen, I couldn't reach up, He reached down. When I couldn't get up, He got down. I ain't no good for nothing, but He came and died upon an old rugged cross and shed His blood that I might be saved. Amen. He saved me. Do you remember the day you got saved? I bet you it's the way some people look when you ask that question. They look like they're just mad at you. They're angry at you. Let me tell you something. If you got a sour puss on tonight, you might need to check up on your salvation. Amen. You don't look like you're enjoying this. It looks like you're enduring this. I didn't come here to endure. I came here to enjoy. Do you remember the day you got saved? Can you go back in your mind's eye and remember that moment? And remember that hour when the burden of sin was lifted off your shoulder and Jesus came in your heart and you're filled with the Holy Ghost? Amen. He saved me. And I thank God for the cross at Calvary. It was preached so well tonight, sung about the sacrifice, the cleansing of sin. He was the sinless one who gave His life on the cross. He was the one selected. The songwriter said they went through heaven to find a Savior. No, they didn't. The Bible said before the foundation of the world, He was the Lamb of God. He was the one to shed His blood and to give His life on the cross of Calvary. Amen. He was the sacrificial one. He's the only, that's what they talked about today when they preach about it is finished. He's the only one that could finish it. He's the only one that could clear the deal. He's the only one that could wipe the slate clean. He's the only one that could save sinners. Let everything that hath breath, not bad breath, but that praise the Lord breath. Amen. Sweet breath. Kind breath. Amen. If you're breathing tonight, you ought to be able to thank God for the day that He saved you, for the day that He found you. Somebody said, I'm so glad I found the Lord. Oh, sit down, shut up. You didn't find the Lord. He found you. Amen. You weren't even looking for Him. You was living in sin. You were steeped in sin. You was no good for nothing. You were bound for hell. And if God didn't have to save you, God didn't have to do it. But He came and found you. Amen. Amen. That's something to praise the Lord about. Not only that, but He's the only one that can satisfy. I wonder how many Christians got one foot in the world, one foot in the church, and miserable in both worlds. What you need to do tonight is draw you a line. And cross that line and say, as for me and my house, we're going to serve the Lord. Amen. He's the only one that can satisfy. And a lot of folks trying to satisfy with dope. Trying to satisfy with drink. They're trying to satisfy with sex. They're trying to satisfy with good feelings. They're trying to satisfy with their own ambition. But only Jesus can satisfy your soul. Amen. I was witnessing to a man last week, and he was going through some hard times and marriage-wise, and he didn't really say a whole lot. And he's a lost man, far as I know. I got to tell him about Jesus, and he said, "This is where I'm at." He said, "I work and I stay busy. I try to keep my mind occupied and off that situation, but down deep inside, there is an empty pit. There is an emptiness down inside. You remember that day when you felt the same way? You remember that day when you was a living like you was a living? And everything you did that you thought brought joy, everything that you got involved with, you thought brought happiness and satisfaction? Down deep inside, there was an emptiness in the pit of your gut. Why? Because that satisfying feeling was not there. You try to find it in the world. You try to find it in people. You try to find it in money. You try to find it in jobs, an extra job, a future, all that kind of junk. Amen. And it didn't satisfy. Over here yonder in the book of John chapter 4, here's a woman. She ain't a good woman either. The Bible says that she came and to draw water at an odd hour. And the Bible said that Jesus spoke to her and said, "I want a drink. Give me a drink." Verse number 10, Jesus answered and said unto her, "If thou knewest the gift of God, and who it is that saith to thee, 'Give me to drink,' thou wouldest have asked of him, and he would have given thee living water." I'm telling you, here's a woman whose condition was guilty. She was grieving. In her soul, there was nothing good about the way she lived. She was shaking up. She was living with men that were not her husband. Her life was empty. Her life was void. She had nothing to live for. She had no pride left and no joy left. One day she saw Jesus sitting on the well there, and I'm glad to tell you tonight that the well had not run dry. There's still living water. There's still satisfying water. And when the Bible said Jesus gave her, she wanted that living water. Brother, she found what could satisfy her soul. Amen. What are you trying to satisfy yourself with tonight? What have you got in your life tonight that you think is really important? More than serving God. More than trying to be faithful. More than your Bible. I'm going to tell you something tonight. When you serve God and when you read your Bible, when you pray, when you try to walk with God, when you try to live that kind of life that He's pleased with, brother, it'll satisfy you from the top of your head to the bottom of your foot. Amen. That's why we ought to praise the Lord. Most folk just walk around in a bad disposition. Weak knees and bad breath. They ain't said nothing about serving God. They don't have no joy. They don't have no satisfaction. They're trying to satisfy God of things in their life that cannot be done. Well, when you got saved, I'll tell you what, it changed a whole lot of your sinning. That sin don't feel the same way. That sin don't smell the same way. That
0: that sin that you're involved in, it don't do for you what it once did. Why? Because you found something else that brought a greater satisfaction, a greater joy, and a greater blessing to your life. Only Jesus can satisfy your soul. Only Jesus can bring your life to a place of purpose. Only Jesus can reveal His plan and make you satisfied with what you got. The reason most of us are not satisfied and we dry up and murmur and complain is because we ain't satisfied with what we have. And you'll never get excited. You'll never get satisfied with what He can give you until you get unsatisfied with what you are and how you're living. Amen. It takes a weeks of preaching to get the average church right with God. I'm going to tell you, it don't happen in a week no more. It don't happen in 2 or 3 days anymore. It takes a week just to get folks under conviction. Amen. It takes a while just to get folks to realize that they have strayed from God, that they have turned their back on God, that they're not where they be or to be with God. Amen. Oh, I'm glad tonight that we can praise the Lord with the breath that we have, because only Jesus can satisfy. Let it know. Listen, we can praise the Lord and be joyous this evening because He supplies all our ever need. I've got more tonight than I've ever had in my life. I haven't gone without a meal. I don't go without nice things to wear. God's given me a place to sleep every night. Amen. Everything I could want, everything I need, He satisfies, He supplies. Amen. I wish we could go into churches all across this nation that were like this tonight, where people were satisfied with God. Their needs were being supplied, that God was taking care of them, that God was meeting their needs and God was blessing their life. Man, wouldn't that be wonderful? But you go to the average church and all you do is see people whose faces are dragging. Their smiles are turned upside down. Their problems have got the best of them. And I'm not saying we're not going to have problems. There are folk here tonight, no doubt, that are hurting. They're having a hard time on the job, hard time working with lost people. But let me tell you something. Whatever you need tonight, whatever the need might be tonight, only God can supply it. God told Elijah, He said, you go on over at that widow's house and you tell her that give you a cake, you know, and I'm going to take care of everything. And so he goes that way and begins to talk with her. And the Bible says in verse number 13 of chapter 17, Elijah said unto her, fear not, go and do as thou hast said. But make me thereof a little cake first, and bring it unto me, and after make for thee and for thy son. For thus saith the Lord, God of Israel, the barrel of meal shall not waste, neither shall the cruse of oil fail, until the day that the Lord sendeth rain upon the earth. And she went and did according to the saying of Elijah. And she and he and her house did eat many days. And the barrel of meal wasted not, neither did the cruse of oil fail, according to the word of the Lord which He spake by Elijah. I'm glad the same God that supplied Elijah's need, the same God that supplied the widow Zarephath's need, the same God that supplied Elisha's need, the same God that supplied John the Baptist's need and Paul's need, is the same God that can supply our need tonight. Amen. The Bible says, according to His riches in glory by Christ Jesus. Amen. Man, I'll tell you what, shake hands with a poor boy who owns everything. Amen. I'm telling you, I never will forget when we was just little boys. That's hard to imagine, I know. When I was little, in the second grade, I weighed about 180 pounds. Amen. Mama used to make me stand like this and put a sheet over me where we could watch home movies.
1: No, she didn't.
0: I don't know what it was. We grew up in a home where Daddy loved Mama. And Mama loved Daddy. We never knew if there was a need. We never knew if there was something missing. There was always love in our home. There was always a sense of security in our home. There was always the knowledge that we were loved by Mama and Daddy. Well, my heart goes out today for those children. They got 2 weeks over here and then 2 weeks back over here. And oftentimes they're made to make a choice between a Mama and Daddy. Amen. We ought to pray for them tonight. I remember one time, I don't know what was going on, if the job, Dad had lost a job or something wasn't right, but I can't tell you what the problem might have been, but there must have been a need. There must have been a time when there wasn't much in the icebox. There wasn't much food in the cupboard. I never will forget one day. There was a couple of cars pulled up out there by the driveway, and these men, I recognize them because they came from the church. Amen. I recognize, I'm seeing them at church, and they come in and had 2 sacks of groceries and walked in there and set them on that table. Went back to the car and got another bunch. Went back and they just kept on coming and kept. There's 4 of us, me and 2 brothers and a sister. We was gathering around that table, slapping them bags all open. Hey, look at here. Look at here. Here's some Cap'n Crunch. Look at here. Here's some bologna. Look at here. Here's some cheese. Man, we're having a time. Amen. You say, what was it? God supplying our needs. I'm sure we could go around this building tonight and get testimony after testimony of how God has supplied our needs. That's something to praise God about. What a thank God for the needs that's been supplied. The gas that's in our car. The shoes that's on our feet. The food that's on our table. The joy that's in our heart. The salvation we've obtained. Yet through it all, we manage to gripe. We manage to complain. We find something to bellyache about. And murmur. And yet all the while, He's been a supplying our needs. Well, there have been a time when the need was great, but there ain't no need He can't supply. There ain't no situation He can't resolve. There's no circumstance that He can't correct. Amen. I'm glad God is still in the supplying business. Amen. What a praise the Lord. Let everything that hath breath praise the Lord. But most of the breath in the church nowadays is bad. Amen. They sing, woe is me, chapter 1. Woe is me, verse 2, amen. Amen. Doom, despair, and agony on me. Deep, dark depression. Excessive misery. If it weren't for bad luck, I'd have no luck at all. And they put that to a gospel tune. But the Bible said, let everything that hath breath praise the Lord. Why? Because He saved us. Amen. He purchased our salvation. He redeemed us from iniquity. We're saved and on the road to heaven tonight. He supplies our needs. Amen. He satisfies our soul. Let everything that hath breath. Hey, what about this? The shelter in the time of storm. God did not exempt us. Just because we're His children from the storm. God didn't say, I'm going to save you, but you'll never have to go through another storm again. I'm going to save you, I'm going to keep you, but you are eliminated from tears. You are exempt from heartache. In this building here tonight, there's probably some hurt.

Way back yonder. That old storm began to blow. That old storm, the Bible said it tore that ship apart, but Paul stood up and said, there stood by me this night the angel of God whose I am and who I serve. Amen. Brother, he's a shelter in a time of storm. He'll take care of us. He'll lead us through. Amen. I was coming into service tonight and somebody asked me about my daddy. And the last time I was here, I think I told you he was pretty bad sick. He's gone to be with the Lord now. I tell you, for weeks and weeks at a time, we stood by him at his bedside. For about the last month, he was bedridden. Paul had the dementia so bad he busted his head up over and over and over again. And finally, that's what killed him. We was over there in that hospital over there in Lawton at the VA center. Mama, she's blind and can't see, and she's sitting over there next to Dad, just rubbing his arm. We was all sitting there. It was late, early in the morning. The doctors and nurses came in and said, it's just a matter of time. He's gonna be gone in a minute. And man, there's something that happens to you. I can't explain the feeling that happens to you when you've been told that Dad is about to go or that Mama's about to go. I'm telling you, those years went to my mind. The years when we played ball. The years when he took me out for an ice cream cone. The years that he helped me, taught me, whipped me, corrected me. The storm was raging that night. And we'd started doing what we've done ever since he showed us, ever since we was kids, how we can handle a storm. We got to singing. He laid there. I don't know if he could hear us or not. They say he might. I don't know. But we started cutting loose and singing, "Thou

a coming. Soon I'll step on heaven's shore, and I won't have to worry anymore. About that time, Mama jumped in there, and my brothers jumped in there, and the harmony come in there, and the family started getting strong, and the shelter began to be our shield. I won't have to worry when I reach the other shore. All my troubles will be over, and I'll rest forevermore. My eyes will be on Jesus. My heart will be aglow. And I won't have to worry anymore. We had a shelter in the time of storm. Let everything that hath breath praise the Lord. He's a shelter in the storm. He's a shelter in sorrow. He's a shelter in sickness. He's a shelter when things are falling apart. Thank God He's a refuge that we can run to time and time and time again. Amen. Let everything that hath breath praise the Lord. Over here in the book of Isaiah chapter 33, we find that we ought to praise the Lord and we give God the glory for the stability in our faith. Has your faith been tried lately? Yeah, are you ever? I'm like the fellow, I don't know, maybe y'all can agree with me, but I'm like the fellow that said, Lord, I believe, but help thou mine unbelief. God has a means and a way to stabilize our faith. In Isaiah 33 and verse 5, the Bible said, the Lord is exalted, for He dwelleth on high. He hath filled Zion with judgment and righteousness, and wisdom and knowledge shall be the stability of thy times, and strength of salvation, for the fear of the Lord is His treasure. Boy, I'm thankful tonight when everything's going bad, when everything's falling apart, when everything seems hopeless. Thank God the Lord has a way of getting underneath us and stabilizing our faith and keeping us strong in the hour of battle. Amen. Yeah.

0: Do you feel like giving up tonight? Do you feel like that it's getting harder and harder? A lot of folk like that.
1: Yeah.
0: I'm glad the Lord can stabilize. He can give us stability.
1: Yes, sir.
0: To stand in the midst of the storm. This church has gone through some rough times. I call him my pastor, Brother Charlie, last year. Man, it was uncertain what was going to happen. You all remember that. We were praying. We was looking, you know. I mean, it was kind of gloomy there for a little bit. But the Lord stabilized our faith then. Brought the man of God through it and gave us faith to go on. I'm glad tonight. Let everything that hath breath praise the Lord for His stabilization. He can keep us in a time of storm. He can help us. He can lead us. He can guide us. He is our shelter in a time of storm. Let everything that hath breath, you have breath, praise ye the Lord. Praise ye the Lord. Because He sealed us. I'm thankful tonight that when I got saved, the Holy Ghost of God has cut my soul loose from that flesh. Inside of me is a saved man, amen. Born again, I have the new life, the new birth. I battle with that outward man. I mean, he's sinful, he's wicked, he's ugly. Amen. If you're saved tonight, you know that battle. We're all schizos. You ever seen them cartoons? Got the devil over here, the pitchfork, and you got the angel over here with the halo? Go to church. Don't want to. You got saved the other day. Go to church. I don't care. I don't want to. I'm tired. Read your Bible. No. Don't do that. I want to do it. Why? I want to do it. If you're saved, you know exactly what I'm talking about. I'm glad tonight, bless God, that I'm sealed unto the day of redemption. I'm sealed by the power of the Holy Ghost of God. I'm saved. I'm saved to the uttermost. I don't have to worry about losing my salvation. I don't have to worry about it getting away from me. Amen. Amen. Sealed unto the day of redemption. That makes that verse over in 1 John chapter 3 a whole lot more sensible. That the Bible talks about the part of us that don't sin. Amen. That's that Holy Ghost sealing part. The soul. I'm glad tonight, dear God, that we're saved and sealed unto the day of redemption. Amen. I'm glad I'm not like those folks, saved one day, lost the next. Saved, lost, saved, lost, saved, lost, up and down the right day. He said He'd give unto me eternal life. And I would not perish, but have everlasting life. That's what He said. Seal. I thank God. Let everything that hath breath praise ye the Lord for the sealing of our soul. Then I will say this. Oh, thank God, let everything that hath breath. Most of the breath in churches is bad.
1: Yeah. Go ahead. Come on.
0: Amen.
1: Come on.
0: I mean, they don't know how to praise God. Well, you know what I'm trying to say, don't you? It's just a weird title, that's all. But most people, all they do is moan and groan. They don't have anything sweet. They don't have anything refreshing coming out their mouth. It's all bad breath. I'm thankful tonight that we have something to praise God about. And let me say this. And I'll be done. Now, we ought to praise the Lord and give God the praise for His coming. It's soon. It's already been said here tonight. It's coming. It's soon. Amen. Amen. There's going to be a wonderful day of rejoicing when God comes back. When the Lord comes back, we'll rejoice forevermore. There's going to be a reunion. Well, I'm going to get back with Daddy. Amen. He's already been up there. He'll say, come here, son. Let me show you this. Look at this right here. Check this. Hey, there's going to be a reunion. Amen. I might have said goodbye down here, but I'll say hello up there. Amen. There's going to be a rapture of the church, amen. The dead in Christ shall rise first, and we shall meet the Lord in the air, amen. Let everything that hath breath praise the Lord. You You ought not leave here this week, molly grubbing.
1: Yeah.
0: Things might be bad back at the house.
1: Amen.
0: There might be an old goat waiting on you. You might have a bitter church member. But if you'll get some shout, some praise in your soul, they might be better when you work on them a little bit. You go home to problems. You go home to trial. You go home to difficulty. But praise God, let everything that hath breath praise the Lord. Amen. He's coming soon. Amen. Oh, I'm looking forward to that. Yeah, somebody was talking about that a while ago, about the Lord coming and riding them white stallions. I think that's what they said. Getting ready, amen. I've never been a horseman. Amen. Now, these Navajos are horse people. Some they ain't handle them. But one of these days, I've got me a white horse waiting on me. He's going to jump. Whoa. Easy, boy. Easy. Hey, man, we'll settle him down. You all can ride with saddles, but us Indians, we're going to ride bareback. Amen. Whoa. Settle down now. Whoa. We're going to get on that thing. He's coming back, and we're going down. Amen. He's coming. He's coming soon. Gotta get ready. Better stay ready. He's coming soon. Let everything that hath... Praise the Lord. Praise the Lord for salvation. Praise the Lord for eternal security. Praise the Lord for this old King James Bible. Let everything that hath breath praise the Lord.

The rich man in Luke chapter 12 had it all. He was tearing down his barns and building bigger barns. He had a bumper crop. He had a big house. He was piling up for tomorrow. He said, "Soul, take thine ease, for thou hast much goods laid up in store." But he forgot something. And what he forgot was that you can't stay here. Listen, you can have everything this world has to offer. You can have the big home. You can have the nice cars. You can have the money, lots of land. But you can't stay here. The old song says you can drive your new car right up to the grave, but somebody else will drive it away. The Bible says your life is just a vapor.

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He was piling it up for tomorrow. He said, "Soul, take thine ease, for thou hast much goods laid up in store." But he forgot something. And what he forgot was that you can't stay here. Listen, you can have everything this world has to offer. You can have the big home. You can have the nice cars. You can have the money, lots of land. But you can't stay here. The old song says you can drive your new car right up to the grave, but somebody else will drive it away. The Bible says your life is just a vapor.

0: Timothy chapter number 3, 2 Timothy chapter 3. You know, that storm rolled through here the other night, and tornado, and there wasn't much warning. You know, my wife and I, we had just gotten ready for bed, and we turned off all the lights and everything, and looked at the clock, you know, and they said about 10:30. And, you know, next day they told us about that same time, that's when the storm rolled through. And what it got me thinking of is, you know, how unprepared I would have been. You know, I thought a lot of them people were, you know, they just laid down and you never even think about it, you know, and don't ever cross your mind. And then all of a sudden, man, something happens, you know, like that. So, and that kind of, you know, I stirred me up for them people because I thought, man, I wonder how many people just felt just like I did. Felt just comfortable laying down. It'll be all right. I'll just go to sleep and wake up in the morning. And, you know, I don't know how many people thought that, you know, and then their life was changed real quick. And that just kind of reminds me, you know, that life is short. And not only life is short, but also, you know, just time also to don't take things for granted, men. And I don't know if y'all drove by over that area, but we live right there by it. And I drove by, and that whole, we had just eaten there. You know, y'all did too, Sunday, over there at that Chili's and everything. I seen the whole thing tore up. I don't know if you noticed, the only sign still left was the Chick-fil-A. Did you see that? I don't know, maybe there's something to that. I don't know, man. There's something to it. Maybe the Lord blessed that. I don't know, because everything else was tore up on that same block. But that there was the only sign still there. And then we drove by tonight, and sure enough, it was the only one still on. I thought, man, maybe there's something to that, you know. So anyway, that was interesting, and just reminded, you know, not only about shortness of life, but also don't take it for granted. Amen. Don't take it for granted. Don't take people for granted. And there's people, you know, I'm sure that some of you did the same. They contact us, say, everything good? You all right? You know, and just wanting to know. And so we're all good, you know. So thank the Lord for his mercy and kindness. Amen. It could have been different, but it wasn't. And I'm thankful for that. Thankful that God is good. Amen. And he's still good either way. Either way, you know, I don't think it's just good because nothing happened to us. I think he's good regardless, amen. All right, 2 Timothy chapter number 3, let's go there in our Bible. We'll read the whole chapter here and just pick a verse and then just got a thought here tonight and preach on that. But it would be good to read the whole chapter because it kind of goes together. 2 Timothy chapter number 3, the Bible says, "This know also that in the last days perilous times shall come." You know, I thought about putting a message together on that perilous times. You know how newspapers are called that? The New York Times, the Epoch Times, the Daily Times. Well, here's the perilous times. Amen. "For men shall be lovers of their own selves, covetous, boasters, proud, blasphemers, disobedient to parents, unthankful, unholy, without natural affection, truce breakers, false accusers, incontinent, fierce, despisers of those that are good, traitors, heady, high-minded, lovers of pleasure more than lovers of God." In light of recent events in our country, if you look at all those things, basically you find all that all over the news and all over the place. Every one of those things is mentioned. Some shape or form, somebody's complaining about one of those things there. People being this and traitors, being people just in love with their self, boasting, blaspheming, you know, unthankful, all those things there. It's basically, here we are. I guess it's a good indicator of the time we're living in. We are living the last days. Amen. We are living there. Bible says they have a form of godliness, but denying the power thereof. Oh, man, that's true. "From such, turn away. For of this sort are they which creep into houses and lead captive silly women, laden with sins, led away with divers lusts, ever learning and never able to come to the knowledge of the truth. Now as Jannes and Jambres withstood Moses, so do these also resist the truth. Men of corrupt minds, reprobate concerning the faith. But they shall proceed no further, for their folly shall be manifest unto all men, as theirs also was. But thou hast fully known my doctrine, manner of life, purpose, faith, long-suffering, charity, patience, persecutions, afflictions, which came to me at Antioch and Iconium at Lystra. What persecutions I endured, but out of them all the Lord delivered me. Yea, and all that will live godly in Christ Jesus shall suffer persecution. But evil men and seducers shall wax worse and worse, deceiving and being deceived." You say, is it going to get better, preacher? No, it ain't going to get better. Verse 13 says, when all that stuff breaks out there, it says there men are going to wax worse and worse. deceiving each other and then being deceived. So if you're looking for things to get better in a way that, you know, I want society to get better, I want the world to get better, I hope things will get at least some kind of, well, the Bible says this is going to get worse and worse and worse. Some of us look at things, we look at, man, I don't think it's been that bad. Well, just wait, man, it'll be a while here soon. I mean, it just not only get worse. And the Bible says there, but continue thou in the things which thou hast heard and learned and been assured of, knowing of whom thou hast learned them. And that from a child thou hast known the holy scriptures, which are able to make thee wise unto salvation through faith which is in Christ Jesus. All scripture is given by inspiration of God and is profitable for doctrine, for reproof, for correction, for instruction in righteousness, that the man of God may be perfect, truly furnished unto all good works. Let's ask the Lord prayer. Lord in heaven, I ask your blessing on the message here. Thank you for the people that come out tonight. Thank you for your kindness and your mercy and your goodness to us, Lord God. And we love you. We pray you come again soon and help us all to be found faithful. And help us, Lord God, to be busy about our Father's business, Lord. And I pray these things now in Jesus' name. Amen, amen, amen. I was reading here in the Timothy, both 1st and 2nd Titus this morning as I was reading. And Brother Charlie, we got talking this morning a little bit and I was talking to him some things. And this passage just really caught a hold of me. And I was thinking about it right there. Like I said, in light of recent events and how things are going, it's really getting, for some people, it's getting frustrating. Brandon talked to me the other day, and he was talking about, man, he said, what are you all doing down there, you know? And I guess he's being frustrated having to stay where he's at and all the restrictions that have imposed upon them there in Canada. He was kind of frustrated by that, and he just said, man, how about you? And I told him we was down in Harlingen and preaching and going from place to place, still doing something for God. And it encouraged, and he said, man, what are you going to do now that, you know, your election went that way? And I said, boy, I said, man, I served God before, and I'll serve him again after. It don't matter. I said, man, it don't matter. Man, I served God. I got saved right in the Reagan area. Amen. After that, I served God under the first Bush there and served God after that and under the Clintons. Amen. And after the second one, another Bush and Obama. Amen. And Trump. It don't matter. Amen. We served him before. We'll serve him again. That's what I told him. And then he come back and then he sent another message there and he was really excited. He said, man, that just fires me up. He said, man, we're just going to keep doing that. And he got all excited, you know, because it told him that we're just going to keep doing what we do. And the Apostle Paul, he's writing here to Timothy. He said, Timothy, in the last days, all these things are going to happen. And it's going to get to a point where it bothers you and it bugs you. And you're going to see things that are just troubling to you. And you see things that you may not agree with and don't like. And there's very few Christians now that we talk to and that they're not bothered by something in society. Whether they see it in the media, whether they see it on the news, or whether they see it in our government, or either their local or national government, don't matter. They'll see something they just don't like. Well, I just don't think that should be going on. I don't think that's right. And I don't think, and everybody's got something that they just don't like about it. And Paul, when he was writing here to Timothy, he said, yeah, there's going to be things like that. If there's one thing that really bugs me about a lot of this here, it's that verse 5 there. There a lot of these people are involved. We know they're involved in all that sinful stuff. But verse 5 says they got a form of godliness. I don't know about you, but man, if there's something that gets under my skin as far as people who claim to be Christians and do another, that hypocrisy, that's really just, I don't know, it gets under me as a Christian, as a preacher, just like, man, how can they say they're Christian? How can they say they're Bible believing? Man, that really bugs me. They got a form of it. They're going through emotions and they're religious and they know about things of God. But the Bible says there they deny that power there. They don't have nothing to do with that. And they're resisting everything you try to do. And Paul wrote Timothy, he said, they're going to be just like Jannes and Jambres. He said, just like Moses when he went there to stand before Pharaoh. Those magicians were there. And he said, they resisted them. Sometimes in the work with God, we do things for God. And you know what it feels like? There's resistance. Feels like someone's always trying to go against what we do. Man, you pass that track and then there's someone else out there to resist that. Or you try to stand up and give a verse of scripture to someone and then someone tell them you don't like the Bible. And you over there try to take a stand on some issue and say, you know, we're standing for life. We're standing for what's right. We're standing against sin. And then, oh, you're just not taught. There's always someone to resist everything we do. And you look at society, things just don't seem to be going right. There's a lot of people right now feel like they've been cheated out of things. Well, come on, it shouldn't have happened that way. It should have went different. And they're bothered by all those things. And Paul is saying, you know, he said, Timothy, all that's going to happen in the last days. And he said, and I hate to bust your bubble, Timothy, but he said, evil men just going to wax worse and worse. Yeah. It ain't going to get no better, he said. They're just going to keep in their sin. They're just going to keep going on and on and on. And deceiving, man, never able to come to knowledge of the truth. Somebody asked me the other day, he said, how come they can do those things and just keep going? I said, it's because they're lost. They don't know no better, man. They're deceived and they can just continue in that. And there's like, you say, it's like there's no conscience. Yeah, there's none. They just keep going on in that. All that Paul unloaded on Timothy. And he said, I know it's that way, Timothy. And there's probably some of you here tonight that's like that. Some of you in here, the members of the church here, Glory Land Baptist Church here, feel that way about things. You feel frustrated. You feel like, oh, preacher, man, just, ugh. You ever get that way? Amen, amen. There's just some things just like, Lord, oh, I wish you would just, ugh. And when you can't fix it, when you just get frustrated with the outcomes, and sometimes feel like you're just banging your head against the wall. You're like, man, I just keep doing the same thing over and over. And why is it not different? Why is it not better? Why? I keep praying. I keep doing this. And I'm doing the right thing. How come it's not going right? Paul's talking to Timothy here. He said, hey, there's going to come times like that. But I want you to look at there at verse number 14. He says this, but continue. But continue. He said, if there was a title for your message, what would it be? Well, that. Just those two words. But continue. That word but is what we call a conjunction. It joins two thoughts in a sentence. But it's also a thing that what we call the disconjunctive conjunction. Meaning it changes the whole idea there. I wrote this down here. It may look bad now, but continue. It looks like you're losing and on the losing side and everybody else is winning by doing wrong. But continue. Yeah. You may be suffering right now and suffering hardship and doing without and having a hard time, but continue. You might be feeling overwhelmed and, man, feel like, man, everything's above you and you're sinking and drowning in something, but continue. Yeah. You might feel frustrated and just fed up and ready to give up. Amen. You ever get that way? I talked to my wife the other night, and she was talking about some situations that, and she said, man, just it feels like sometimes you just don't want to keep doing right. You don't want to keep going on. Why? Because you just get fed up. You get to that point where you're just like, why do we keep doing it anyway? You ever feel that way? Amen. Now, if you're honest, and I mean, you get to some point, you're like, man, why am I the only one trying, it seems like. Some of you that work in public work out there, you ever feel like that where you work? You feel like you're a Christian, you're the one trying to do right, trying to everybody else, just kind of like just going through the motions and don't really care, and they're late and they do what they want and have a struggle. You get frustrated like that. You get overwhelmed by that. What do I do, preacher? Continue. You might be knocked down by sin. Sin may have gotten the best of you. Sin may have crept into your home, may have crept into your personal life. Sin may have crept into your marriage. Sin may have crept into your heart. Sin may have crept in small, and then once it crept in small, and then it began to take over your life. And not only was it now just the sin, now it become a habit. Now it's something that you got secret. Now it's something that's overwhelming you, and there's guilt, man, there's frustration with your sin. You keep trying to confess it, and you keep having a struggle with that same sin. You keep hoping no one finds out, and it's bugging you, changing your whole attitude and outlook at life. You say, preacher, what do I do about that? You might be knocked down by sin, but continue. Don't continue in sin. The Bible says, shall we continue in sin that grace may abound? God forbid. No, don't continue in sin. Continue in the other things that God has given to you. You might feel abandoned by your friends and your family. Oh, and at the day and age we live in, there are a lot of people that feel that way. Never have I heard of so many people not only feeling lonely, but then also feeling suicidal. You read and hear about it a lot, and man, people talking about how, in spite of all the technology and devices that people have to stay in touch with one another, there's still that physical presence. The preacher, he was talking about the other day, he said, man, it's important that we have fellowship at the church. Because if you go through that book of Acts, man, that's where the church stayed together. They fellowshiped from house to house. They encouraged one another. They got together. There's something about physical presence. Amen. I mean, there's things we can say to each other on the phone, through a text, through FaceTime. But it's a whole lot different when you just right next to each other and can say it face to face. And that person understands. Amen. You ever said something and they didn't understand? Then you had to go back and explain it. Many of you think, well, that didn't turn out right. It's better if I just see you in person. Because if I see you in person, I can say it in a way and you understand. And man, you know I was joking, or you know I was really concerned, or you know I was burdened about it. And man, you say it in person. That's necessary there. That in person, that fellowship. And during the time and age we live in right now, there's so much that technology available, yet there's so many lonely. There's so many out there feeling like they're by themselves. They're away from everybody. They feel abandoned by their friends and their family. The Apostle Paul wrote to Timothy in chapter 4, he said, Demas has forsaken me. He said, Titus is gone, man, to Dalmatia. He said, Cretans, he's gone to Galatia. He said, man, I feel like I'm all alone. But continue.
1: Amen.
0: You feel like, man, I feel I'm the only one trying. What do you tell me? Continue. You feel like your efforts go unnoticed. Unrecognized. There's a lot of people in this church here. Tomorrow I'll watch and pay attention. There's a lot of things that happen here. And a lot of you do things that no one ever knows. Amen. I don't know. Amen. I mean, I've been here a good while. Some of us, I mean, if we was to name who does this in the church, someone would say, I don't know. But it gets done. Why? Somebody's doing it. Somebody, man, is always turning off the light. Someone's always taking care of the temperature here in the church. Someone's always taking care of light bulbs. Someone's always taking care of those kind of things. And I mean, it just don't look like the building don't look falling apart. Man, things don't look like they're second class. Everything looks top notch. Man, it looks clean. Man, there's always toilet paper in the bathroom. Amen. Can I get a witness there? Amen. Something's always working, everything. When something's not right, somebody gets on and fixes all these things. You say, who does that? Somebody's doing that unnoticed. Somebody's doing that without a pat on the back. Somebody's doing that without getting paid. Someone's doing it without being told to do it. And no one's recognizing. There's no one getting up here saying, hey, bro, so-and-so, Sue so-and-so, I really appreciate you did this, and I really appreciate done that, and oh, man, it's a good thing you did, because we know that if they did not do it, it wouldn't get done.
1: That's right.
0: But you know what happens when that goes on? A lot of times we get to doing those things that, man, we feel like no one cares. Do they even notice what I do? Do they even know what I do? Do they even know how I help this church? Do they even know? And you can get that feeling of unnoticed and unappreciated and unrecognized. You say, what do I do about that, preacher? Continue.
1: Yeah.
0: All these things you say, preacher, oh, I got all this problem and things ain't going right in society. What do I do? Continue.
1: Yeah, good preacher.
0: Oh, preacher, I feel like, man, I want to quit and give up. What do I do? Well, wait later. Just continue for now. The word continue is persistent in activity or processes. Meaning that, man, activity and process, whatever's going on, keep it going on. Continue. He wrote there in 1 Timothy chapter number 4, verse 16, he said, continue in them. And those things that you have learned in this passage, he said, continue thou in the things which thou hast learned and hast been assured of, knowing of whom thou hast learned. He's telling, he said, hey, man, stay in the things that I taught you. You know my life. You know my doctrine. You know how I've lived. He said, continue in those things. Man of God, Brother Charlie has taught us many things. He's taught us how to be a Christian. He's taught us how to live right. Amen. You know, my wife and I, we every now and then I'll tell her a story about Brother Charlie. Something always like, I'm like, Brother Charlie, something will bring it to mind. She was telling me about a ladies' meeting. She said, it's up near Cleveland, Texas. Do you know where that's at? I said, yeah, I do. I've been there. She said, what were you doing in Cleveland, Texas? I said, well, me and the preacher, one afternoon we drove over there. Miss Meyer knows why. We drove over there and I said, we started looking for a certain, what was it, a feedlot. And then that feed lot, there's a road that turns off there and goes down a ways, and there's a church way back there. By that church, there's a big cemetery out there. There's a marker out there. It's where his dad was buried. And he said, we went out there for that reason, and we got to looking. I don't know if you was with me, with us then. We got to looking at it, and we found it. And I said, there it is, my Charlie. And I walked off with the other guys and said, just let him have his time there. And he said, what was that, man? That was him just getting there, showing some things there, his motion. What did he do? He showed me, man, his heart. All these years, the things he showed us, the compassion he's had on people. Whew. Sunday morning, I got up with some thoughts in my mind and prayers and said, Lord, I really need something, church, today. I really need help. Lord, if you would just send me some help, Lord God, knowing that it's you, it would be a blessing. Lord, I really need some assurance, Lord God. Now, I know you all don't pray that. I know you all big shots and you just...
1: Come on,
0: amen? I was just sitting there thinking that. You know how you get. You just like, Lord, do you care that I'm here? I got here and I saw the preacher and I said, looking forward to preaching. He said, oh, you're going to hear something you've heard before this morning. I said, amen, good, I probably need it. He goes, yeah, you do. Then I thought, oh, man, what have I been doing? Man, there was, from that moment, I saw him there between the Sunday school hour and the worship service. There was, I don't know what, 20 minutes there before he got to preach. The whole time I was trying to eat nachos and drink my drink, and I was thinking, I just can't eat these nachos right now. You know why? Because he's going to preach at me this morning. Now, like I said, I know you don't ever feel that way, man, but I still bug by preaching.
1: Amen,
0: he still, every now and then, he strikes a little bit of fear in my heart. I remember Brother Brandon, myself, and Brother Jimbo, we went out one night, Wednesday night, camp meeting. We come in late, somebody ratted us out, and after we come in late, the next morning, we were supposed to preach, all three of us, and then he met us there in the hall. Hey, and what's this I hear about y'all being out last night after midnight? Man, I tell you what, I felt like that small. I was going to have only three of you preach. But since you all out after midnight, he says, just you going to preach. And we all stood there and like, yes, sir. Grown men, married, had children. Yes, sir. Yeah. Man, I was thinking, oh, my goodness. Still strike the fear of God in the heart, amen. And he put that in me again Sunday. And I thought, oh, man, what am I needing to preach? What am I needing to hear? Got in here and he got open there and he went to that message. Woo! Now, I don't know about you, but man, it took me back. Man, it went down in my heart and the Lord said, here you go. You say you need something to help you? Here. How much more pointed and plain can they get? What are you saying? Man, things like that happen in our life that make us want to quit, give up. We get discouraged. We get tired. What are we supposed to do? Continue. Continue. Man, the man of God has set down a great example. Him and his wife have set down a great example for us here in church. He said, you've known my manner of life, my doctrine. Continue in those things that we've taught you. He said, I showed you how to do it. Showed you how to go to church. Showed you how to have a church. Showed you how to live for God. Showed you how to preach. Showed you how to stand up for what's right. Showed you how to stand against sin. Showed you how to, man, preach what's right. Live for God. Amen.
1: Amen.
0: Continue.
1: Yeah.
0: Continue in those things there. Man, I begin to write down all through this chapter, all through the book of Timothy. There's so many things in there. We don't have time to cover them all. I'll just pick out a few before we head to the house here. But man, continue in what? Man, I mean, there's just so many things there to continue in. I think one of the things we ought to continue, man, you know, that Bible says there, continue in things that has learned, seen. It says, why? He says, from a child that has known the Holy Scriptures. I look at that during either this, because you was raised right and taught right. That's why you need to continue. Some of you here this morning, you've been born and raised around this all your life. That is you, verse number 15. You have from a child known the Holy Scriptures. You have known all what that Bible says. You need to continue because you've been taught and raised right.
1: Amen.
0: You know better. Amen. It shouldn't be a surprise. Some of the things he preached on you guys last couple of Sundays, man, some of the things he said and said, things got out, let go and things went this way. Man, he preached against some things. I was sitting there, I said, oh man. And man, when he said that, some of us, we know we've been raised right. Continue.
1: Amen.
0: You was raised right. You know what's right. You don't need someone to keep telling you over and over and over, but man, you need to do it because, man, you've been raised right and told right. Amen. I mean, man, continue what? Continue to live godly. Bible says in verse 12 there, all to live godly in Christ you shall suffer, but continue to live godly. Man, we're in the midst of a crooked, perverse, evil generation, but you know what we need to do? Continue to live godly. Live different from the rest of the world. Amen. We don't blend in. We can't fit in. We can't try to make ourselves like everybody else in the world. We can't fit in. Your life is going to be miserable. You know that. The old man of God said this way. He said, you got 1 foot in the world, 1 foot in church, and you're miserable in both worlds. It's best just to live godly. Man, let go of that world, man. The worldly, all the worldly causes and all those things right there. Man, and just cleave unto the Lord. Consecrate yourself and say, Lord, here I am again, Lord God. Man, take me, use me from the bottom of my head, the top of my head, bottom of my foot. Take me all and use me all for your name's sake, Lord. Continue to live godly. Continue because people depend upon you. Amen. He said, Timothy, bring my cloak. He said, I need you. He said, man, Titus is gone. Man, Demas is gone. Cretans is gone. I need you.
1: Yeah.
0: You know why you need to continue? Somebody needs you to continue.
1: Amen.
0: Amen. Well, ain't no one paying. There's somebody here watching you. Someone paying attention how you live, how you go to church, how you do right. Amen. They're watching you and they're basing their whole Christian life on how you live. If that ain't tremendous responsibility, then I don't know what is.
1: Amen.
0: They're watching you. They said, oh, I can do that because they're doing it. Oh, I better not do that because they're not doing it. Oh, they said that. I can say that. Oh, they went there. I can go there. What? Their whole life is watching you.
1: That's
0: right. Amen. Continue. Continue, man. You know why? Because there's a crown awaiting.
1: Yeah.
0: He said, henceforth, there's laid up for me. Crown of righteousness. The Lord, the righteous, shall give me that day, not to me only. He said, not just me, but unto all them. I love his appearance. You know why we need to continue? Because, man, I want a crown when I get there. Man, I love his appearance. I'm looking forward to him coming again. I want to see him.
1: Yeah.
0: Sister was playing that a while ago on the piano. Man, oh, I want to see him. Look upon his face. There to sing forever. Amen. I'm telling you, I'm looking forward to that. I like old Fanny Crosby, man, that old blind saint of God. She wrote that, man. She said, man, my Savior, first of all. First time she was ever going to see, she said, I'm going to see him first of all.
1: Yeah.
0: Man, what a blessing that is. You and I ought to have that love is appearing.
1: Yeah.
0: Man, that's something I ought to look forward to. Man, not loving men in the next 4 years. Not loving who's going to happen in the next month or when his restrictions going to be released. No, I'm looking forward to him coming again.
1: Yeah.
0: Continue. Continue, man, to things. Oh, man, there's so many here. Like I said, I believe you got the thought here. Continue. Verse 17 says, man of God may be perfect. You know why he's telling him? He said, continue because he said, I'm trying to perfect you.
1: That's good.
0: You know why you need to continue? God is using a lot of these things to make you better into what he wants you to be. Last year, you had a great chance to prove you love God. And still, right now, you have a great chance to prove what you are made of as a Christian. Amen. You have a great chance. We always bragged about, well, I'm going to live for God. I'm going to live for God. Well, right now, you got the best chance there is right now. To your light to shine the brightest right now to the rest of the world, to let the world know, hey, I love God. I love that Bible. And I'm looking forward to Him come again. My hope is built on Him, nothing less than Jesus' blood and righteousness. My hope was not built on the election, was not built on Trump. Amen. My hope is not built on the government. Hallelujah. My hope is built on Jesus Christ. It really amazed me how many people were so broken and seemed like their whole life fell apart when Trump didn't win. And even some now still hanging on to some theory. And that's fine. You do what you want.

So shall we ever be with the Lord. Amen. Looking for that blessed hope and the glorious appearing of the great God and our Savior, Jesus Christ. Man, that's what I'm looking forward to. That's why we ought to continue. Continue witnessing. Continue living right. Continue, man, praying. Continue preaching. Why, man? Jesus is coming again. Amen. Continue. Let's pray. Lord, we're thankful, Lord God, that we do have a hope beyond the grave. We have a hope. You've begotten us again to a lively hope. Lord God, you've given us something, Lord God, better than this world. Sometimes, Lord God, it's easy to get discouraged. And I myself, Lord God, admit, Lord God, discouraged by some things. But Lord, oh, thank you for your Holy Spirit. Thank you for that living hope in me. Thank you for this Bible. Thank you for my church here. And I pray, God, that you'd help us all to continue in the things that we ought to continue in, Lord God. And I know sometimes it just don't seem like, Lord, we want to give up. But God, I'm glad that you got, or you're better to us than we deserve, Lord. We love you, Lord. Keep people safe the rest of this week. In Jesus' name, bless our pastor tonight, his wife, and their health. In Jesus' name, amen.

All right, folks, we got a song here. It's going to be about the prodigal son. And it's a sad story about how this prodigal got away from his father. But the good news is he came back. And so I'm going to play it, but I'm going to play it in the key of F. It's got to be in the key of F. Feeling footloose and fancy-free, a feather-brained fella faced his fond father, a formidable figure, to find a fast way to get his father to fork over the family finances. He then fled afar off from the farm to foreign fields and fretted his fortune, feasting fabulously and following fun and foolishness with his faithless friends. Then forlorn and for sure forsaken by fickle friends, since folly had finished his finances, he found a foreign fella who forced him to be a feed flinger to filthy fat swine in the farmyard. Finally he saith, "Phooey, my father's flunkies are fed more food than I find and fare far fancier." So, forsaking fate, friends, and folly, he forsooth fled that farm to find his fond, faithful father. And finding him, he saith, "Father, I have flunked. I have foolishly flung away my fabulous fortune and forfeited the family's favor. However," the fine, faithful father fell on his fuzzy neck with an affectionate kiss on his face and said, "Fit his filthy feet with the finest and find the best ring for his finger and fast. Fetch the fatted fatling and we shall feed and frolic frivolously till filled full. For the fine, fair son, though he foolishly followed the flesh and failed, did flee and forsake to come forward forcefully famished and is now free from his fetters, found and forgiven."

0: Exodus chapter number 13. Exodus chapter number 13. Exodus chapter 13 here. We'll read a few verses and then we'll pray and then give you what God put in my heart here. All caught on. Now, on that? Alrighty. Alright, Exodus chapter 13. The Bible says in verse number 17, it says, and it came to pass when Pharaoh had let the people go, that God led them not through the way of the land of the Philistines, although that was near. For God said, lest peradventure the people repent when they see war and they return to Egypt. But God led the people about through the way of the wilderness of the Red Sea. The children of Israel went up harnessed out of the land of Egypt. And Moses took the bones of Joseph with him, for he had straightly sworn to the children of Israel, saying, God will surely visit you, and ye shall carry up my bones away, away hence with you, away hence with you. And they took their journey from Succoth, and encamped in Etham, in the edge of the wilderness. And the Lord went before them by day in a pillar of a cloud to lead them by the way, by night in a pillar of fire to give them light to go by day and night. He took not away the pillar of the cloud by day, nor the pillar of fire by night from before the people. I want to preach now on this, the thought of the detours of God. The detours of God. And this portion of scripture here is what it's talking about. God led the nation of Israel. The Bible says He didn't lead them the way through the land of Philistines, but He took them about the long way around. And I look at that, and I had a devotion on it the other day, and it spoke to my heart, so I'll try to give that out to you all tonight. So just go, Lord, in prayer. Lord in heaven, I pray for your blessing now. Lord, and I pray you get the honor and the glory out of this, Father, and it helps the folks. May you speak to people, Lord God, as only you can. Lord, I love you, and I pray you come again soon, Lord. I'm sure looking forward to that. And I just, Lord, just want to say I'm happy with you, Father, and God, I don't want to ever, Lord, get to the point where I get bitter or disgruntled towards you, Father. And I just want to stay with you and do what's right, Lord, and I love you. And I pray all in Jesus' name. Amen, amen. Like I said, I'm preaching on the detours of God here tonight. Notice, if you ever looked on a map, when Israel left Egypt there, you look on a map, let's say here's the Mediterranean Sea, down here's Africa, and here's the Middle East, whatnot. When you leave, the Bible says the way to the Philistine was right along the coast. Me as traveling, I always look for the shortest distance between two places. You know, I want to get there, man. I'm not trying to go the long way, scenic route. To me, after all these years of running the roads, flying here and there, I tell you what, scenery is getting overrated after a while, amen? Tell you what, man, if some people just, we want to take the scenic route, I said, go ahead, not me, I got to get there, preach, and then go on to the next place. So, I've seen a lot of places in the United States, and me, go straight. Nation of Israel, on the map, you look at it, Bible says there, they didn't go the way to Philistines. The Bible says the Lord led them about. God took a detour for the nation of Israel for them. And that's what I preach to you about you and your life. You know, some things, you know, you have a detour in your life. God uses these things. You know, in your Christian life, you know, God has a goal and a purpose for you to get there. In the text here, God's purpose and desire for Israel, promised them, was to take them to the promised land. That was God's desire. That was the goal. But you notice there, God said, before you get there, He said, I've got to take you around this way. God had a purpose there. That was a providential, or it was God's plan to detour them for a while. You know, just a few thoughts here about introduction, you know, but, you know, detours, some detours in the Christian life are a personal choice. Some Christians, they take a detour from the plan of God, or they detour from serving the Lord, they detour from being a Christian, and that's a personal choice of theirs. You say, what do you mean by that? They know where they should go. They know what they should do in the Christian life. But their own choice is, well, I'm going to go do this instead. The detours they make is a personal choice. You look through there, look through some examples. I'll look at Jacob. Jacob, he took a personal choice detour. He said, man, I'm going out here. His mom told him, he said, go back to my brother's house. You'll get your wife there. And you know, about 20 years there, when he got his wives and his children, all that, man, he had a personal choice detour. Amen. Not only Jacob you find like that, but I look at Moses the same way. The Bible says when you compare what Moses did in Exodus 3 and the book of Hebrews, the Bible says about him that
1: He came to the point where he came to his brother and he said, man, he thought that they should have understood that God had raised them up. He said, I'm ready to lead you guys out. And that's when he killed that Egyptian there in Exodus. And the Bible says there, that didn't happen then. What happened? He went to the backside desert for another 40 years. He took a personal choice detour there. He said, man, I don't think so. He turned off, went the other direction. I don't see that, but I see with Jonah. He said, Lord said, go to Nineveh and preach to that great city. And Jonah said, nah. He said, I'm taking a personal choice here. I'm detouring. I'm going the other way. See, that's the way some people are. Detours in Christian life. Some people make it out of personal choice. And they just get out of the will of God. They get away from church. They get away from where they're supposed to be going in the Christian life. And they just go on a detour. Amen. Not only them, but I also see some detours are a penalty for sin. Some detours in people are a penalty for sin. See, what do you mean by that? The nation of Israel here, they were on a detour. But the Bible says there they were going on this journey, which is 11 days journey. But the Bible says there it took them 40 years to do it. You know what that was? It was a penalty for sin. You know, they had, man, God had told them to go in at a certain time. They didn't go in. And what happened as a result there? The Bible says about them that, man, they end up spending extra time out there in the wilderness that they should have never spent out there. That was extra time on the detour that should have never taken place. It was a penalty of their own sin. You know, I look at some Christians and knowing some Christians, their Christian life, they get off somewhere, man, and because of the sin in their life, man, they end up going astray from God, and they never get back where they need to be. You know why? It's part of chastisement in their life. They need to get back here serving God, getting faithful, but man, they just took a detour, man, they said, man, because of sin in their life. They let that thing eat at them and fester, some bad choice they made, and man, now they're paying for it and dealing with it, and they're trying to get back where they need to be. That's a penalty for sin detour. But in the text here, that's not what we're looking at. We're not looking at personal choice detour. We're not looking at penalty for sin. You know the kind we're looking at? The kind that was the plan of God. God said, Israel, I got a detour for you. I want you to get to the promised land. But before you get there, he said, I need to take you all the way around over here. Amen. You know, God had a purpose for them. And I look at some detours in your Christian life. I don't know what God has for everyone here tonight. I know that God, I want you to get mad to get saved. I know that God wants you to get in church. I know that God wants you to grow. I know that God wants you to be a witness. I know that God wants you to live a separated life. But you know, you say, well, what else should I do? Well, wherever else God puts you, I don't know where your promised land is. God does have a place for you. Some of you, you might be in it tonight. Amen. You are in exactly, man, doing the thing God wants with your life right now. But then some of you know where? God might be putting you on a little detour for a little bit. You say, well, what's the big deal of that? Well, let's look at it with me here. There's some things that they had to learn about this thing, you know. I look at it this way here. One of the first things I learned about a detour is this. A detour in God's plan is not a denial to your life. It's not God denying them. God didn't say, I'm not taking the promised land. God said, no, we'll take you there, but we'll get there eventually. Some people, they get the idea, like for myself, you know, God called me to preach. You know, God called me to preach, but the next day I wasn't an evangelist. Amen. I wasn't there. You say, why? God put me in a little detour for a little bit. Amen. You say, why is that? Well, there's some things I'll mention here a little bit, but the detour was not denial of God's plan on my life. Some people, they think that, well, I'm not doing what God told me to do. I'm not here. They get to this idea where they're just floating around in their life and they got no purpose and whatnot in their life. And they don't realize they might just be on a detour right now tonight. Some of you, you just might be on a detour. And it's not that God's denying you. It's just that God said, I got to take you the long way around first. Some of you young people growing up here tonight, you say, man, preacher, I want to do this in my life. I want to do that in my life. Okay, good. Nothing wrong with it. We're not denying you from that, some of those things. But you know what? It might take you a while to get there. Amen. Some of you, you're looking for a boyfriend, girlfriend. You're looking for a job. You're looking to move out on your own. Well, I want to do it. Okay. I understand that. But hey, or maybe not right now. Just go and look. God might got you on a detour right now. It's not that God's denying you. It's not that God's telling you, yo, you can't do that. No, God said, yeah, okay. Well, let me just take you over here first. Take you the long way around a little bit a while. Amen. You say, why did it do that? Well, God, one of the reasons why God took the nation of Israel on a detour here was based upon His knowledge of His people.
0: Notice what it says there in that scripture there. It says there, God led them not through the way of the land of Philistines, although that was near. For God said, lest peradventure the people. God said, the reason why I'm taking you on a detour, he said, because I know you all. He said, when you see war, you're going to turn around and run back. He said, so I'm not taking you there yet. I'll take you around first before you get there. God said, because I know who you are. Amen. Yo, you young people here tonight, you might be on a detour from God for a while. And you say, man, I'm out of school. I'm where I'm doing this and I'm ready for this. Well, maybe not now. You say, why? Because God knows who you are. God says, you know what, there's still some things in your life that need to learn. There's still some things in your life that need to be built up. There's still some things in your life that need to be better in your life. Amen? You're not ready for some of these things. Amen? You're not ready for handling lots of money. You're not ready for living in the world. You're not ready for making on your own yet. Just God says, I got you on a little detour. Just hang on. Like I said, detour is not denial. It's not God saying no, forever no. God said, just hold on. Hang on a little bit. Amen? He had a detour because he knew his people. You know, he had a detour because he knew his people, but he had a detour because he knew the path would be hard. He said, man, this ain't going to be easy. When you get into the promised land, you're going to have to fight for every square inch of that land. And right now, as you all are, you're not ready for that. He said, I need soldiers. But before I can have you as soldiers fight, he said, all you ever known was the life of slaves. He says, you know what? The path is going to be hard for you. He said, so I got you a little detour. I'm going to zigzag this thing a little while. Amen. Any of you ever gone hill climbing? You ever gone out, man, hiked the trail out in the woods somewhere? You know what? One of the things you don't do, you don't run at it straight. Now, you can try that. Be us guys, and when I was... when I was back in the day, when I wasn't looking like an evangelist, amen, let's put it that way. Dad said it this way. He said, son, do the work of an evangelist, but don't eat like one. Amen. But Dad don't. I've been trying to heed that. But you know, there was the times, man, when we were teenage boys, man, there'd be a hill out there and everybody said, let's go. And we'd all challenge each other to run up to the top just straight at it. You know why? Because that's just a guy thing. I'm going to go up the straightest path. Beat everybody, and if I can't beat everybody, I'm going to knock everybody down so I get up there first. And that was our attitude. But you know what? The best way to conquer a hill? Zigzag. You know what it was? It's kind of like a detour. Or go wrap around the hill. Take a slow winding trail to get up there. God says, I know the path is going to be hard. So I got to take you there slowly. Some of you young people right now, like I said here, you know what? God has a path for you. You know the path ahead of you is going to be tough. Man, you're going to face some things that man, even I didn't face. See, when I was some of you's age, man, I didn't have a cell phone. And I think, man, I'm glad I didn't. You're dealing with stuff I didn't have to deal with. Man, I tell you, that was like we were talking about earlier. Church discipline almost cannot be done in a church because of all the social media and all the access people have. You almost cannot discipline anybody in the church because everybody's into everybody's mix. Everybody knows everybody, what everybody's going on. Instead of praying and trying to deal with things properly, they won't let it go. Amen. The path is going to be hard for some of you young people. Amen. So because of that, God said, I got to take you on a detour because the path is going to be hard. Not only that, but he said, not only because I know my people, I know the path, but he said, I know the predators along the way. He said, the Philistines are right there guarding their border. He said, I know when you see them, you're going to turn and run. Amen. And you know what? It didn't take much to turn around the nation of Israel. You read the next couple of chapters, the Bible says when they came to the Red Sea there, they turned around and they said, oh, let's go back to Egypt. Just coming to the Red Sea made them want to turn around. God said, I know if you see the Philistines, you're going to run back. God knows that some of you here tonight, God knows that, man, some things you're going to visit, you're going to deal with. God said, man, when you deal with it, you're going to turn, you're going to quit on me. He said, no, I can't have that. I'm going to take you on a detour a little bit. I'm not talking about taking you out of church or getting you out of the Bible. I'm not talking about that. I'm talking about just God just taking a little while longer in your life to get you where He wants you to be. Sometimes we get impatient with that. Well, how come I'm not fulfilling everything? How come I'm just floating around? How come I just feel like, man, there's no purpose in my life? It may not be that. It's not a denial. It just might be a detour God has for you tonight. Amen. I'll give you a few quick things more here. You know what? During the detour, there's some things that God wants you to learn. Number one, you know, during the detour, God wants you to learn to be dependent. Dependent. What do you mean dependent? God wants you to depend on Him. What you learn during a detour, God says, learn me. You find that right here in the rest of the passage. He said, He took not away the pillar of cloud by day, nor the pillar of fire by night. You know why? He said, I want you to learn that my presence will go with you. I will lead as long as you follow. I'll be there for you. Amen. Young men, young ladies, let me tell you something, man, for growing up in that life that you had there, been there, done that. Tell you something, He will be there. Amen. I mean, I tell you, man, He will be there for you every step of the way. Amen. Stick with Him. I tell you what now, this is the best life. There ain't no life better out there. The world may offer better pay, better hours, better benefits, but I tell you, this life is still the best life. Amen. And I love, man, serving God tonight. I got back there praying a little bit. I just said, Lord, I'm happy what You've done for me. I'm happy where I'm at. I'm happy what You've given. Lord, even some of the hard times I'm going, Lord, I'm happy with it tonight. God, I'm glad where I'm at tonight. Amen. There's one thing during the detour of your life God is trying to teach. He's trying to teach you depend on Him. He knows the path you got to take. He knows what you got to face. He knows how long it's going to take you to get there. Trust His judgment tonight. Trust Him tonight. Amen. Trust His Word. Trust the time He's taking on you. Trust everything He's got for you tonight. Amen. Ain't nobody like God tonight, man. I mean, if you can just get that one lesson during the detour of your life to depend on Him, that'd be the greatest lesson in your life. Too many depend on talent, they depend on their treasure, they depend on what they have and their abilities. Man, I tell you what, none of that works out there in the wilderness. None of that works out there in the conquering the promised land. You know what works? Depending on Him. You know who will get you through? He will. Amen. You know what will help you get through? Your prayer, your walk with God. You can stand the trials. You can stand the test of time when you got a relationship with Him. You know where that comes? Detour. Amen. You know, growing the Christian life, that's been an experience of just getting to know Him better. That's all I want to do, just to know Him. Amen. Yeah, I want to learn more about Christianity. I want to learn all these things about in and outs, up and down, all that. But more than that, I just want to know Him. Get to enjoy who He is, man. Man, just learn to trust in Him and let Him lead. And man, when He provides, just take it. Amen. When He does something for you, just rejoice and enjoy it. Amen. He not only wants you dependent, but also, I believe, number two, He wants you defensive. Defensive. What do you mean by that? Notice there, the Bible says there, lest the people repent when they see war. God said, I got to take a bunch of slaves that were slaves in Egypt and turn them into soldiers. He said, I only want you to depend on me, but I want to let you learn how to be defensive. Learn how to fight. Learn how to be a soldier for God. Learn about the spiritual warfare. Learn about what's going on, man, outside these doors. The Bible says, wrestle not against flesh and blood. Learn what that means firsthand. I know most of you can quote that verse. Man, we wrestle not against flesh and blood, but against principalities, dark rulers, darkest world, spirits weak and hot. I know you can quote that, but do you know what that means firsthand? Do you know firsthand there are forces that you can't see at work in this world that are trying to hinder the gospel, destroy the churches, ruin families, and then destroy our nation? Do you understand that tonight? You understand to meet that, you need the power of God, the armor of God, the word of God, the peace of God, and the power of God. Do you realize that? Do you realize you can stand against it with His help? You know where that comes from? On a detour. God said, I'm going to show you all how to fight. So when you get there, you just won't be a bunch of slaves. He said, man, you'll get there as soldiers. Amen. Tell you what, man, the more and more I travel around, I didn't believe it, but I do now. See, well, our country is getting really sissy. It is. Boys and young men, there's an attack on masculinity, it seems like. to be masculine, confrontational, militant, manly. They tear that down as bad as they can. Man, they build up feminism, liberalism. Amen. And they're so, they're getting you so interested in yourself, what you look like, how you, man, that disgusts me. Amen. Get defensive. Get on the winning side. Amen. Learn to fight for what you got. Amen. Not only that, but number three here, you know, God has a duty toward to teach them to be dependent, defensive, but also He wanted them disciplined. You say, what do you mean by discipline? Notice what He says there, verse 18. Israel went up harnessed. Harness. You know what harness is? Like when you saddle a horse. Get a horse, man, you put the saddle blanket on it. Man, throw the reins over it, halter, man, and put the bit in its mouth. Put a pack on there, the saddle, maybe a pack on it. You want you done? You harness that thing. That horse has a lot of power. But once you got it in the right way set up and going the right direction, man, it'd be a blessing to ride around. Amen. You know what God said? Israel is raw power, but they're not harnessed. You know where that come from? Discipline them. He said, I got to train them to go this direction, how to do it. You young people, you think you're ready for the world? I'll tell you what, when you're in your 20s, you look back at your teenage years, and you look, man, I was really dumb. Can I get a witness there? All you that went 20 and 30, you think, man, why was I acting that way? You notice that 20-year-olds don't like to hang around with teenagers? You ever notice that? They don't. They look at them, and they're like, well, you were that. You were that. He said, I don't like to hang around. Why? You were that. I mean, you still are that. You're not a teenager, but you still think act like one. Amen. You know what he wants you to do? Discipline. Train you how to be a Christian. Train you how to be a leader. Train you how to be a man. Train you how to be a lady of God. Train you how to be just an effective believer for the Lord. That's all he's trying to do. Not only to discipline you, but also, here, I've got two more, I'll be done here. God's detour, one thing He wanted for them is to give them some discernment. God had some discernment here. He said, I'm taking you on a detour because I know what's best for you. And I want you to learn that. The reason why some of you on a detour tonight, or God's got a detour plan for you here, you know why it's for? Discernment. Teach you something about sense. And having some sense. Amen. Some maturity. Yeah, I've got to thinking about maturity. What is maturity? Everybody's got various definitions, and a lot of them are good. But you know that verse there has always stuck out to me in Corinthians where he says, when I became man, I put away childish things. There's a point in your life when you say, I don't do that anymore because that's childish. I don't act that way anymore. Why? It's childish. I don't mess with that anymore because that's childish. You just put it away in this life. It don't interest you anymore. Amen. You just say, that's done. I enjoyed it while I had it in my life, but now that's gone. There's something to that about maturity. The discernment comes like knowing that that's gone now. That's no longer part of my life. You know, these folks, they get to a certain age and they have what they call a midlife crisis. Then they go back to trying to be a teenager, going through that whole phase again. Not to wonder about that. What in the world are they doing that for? What they put away, they went back and tried to bring back. I've come to the realization I probably won't ever be teenage size no more. I won't have the haircut I had when I was a teenager. Amen. I won't, there's something, it won't be there anymore. Alright. Move on. There's other things in life more important than that. Amen. There's responsibility that, and also not only that, but put away childhood, but then there's also an accepting that now that I'm this age, I must do this because I'm at this age. That's part of that. You know where you learn that? A lot of times on a detour, God takes you and says, before I get you in there, you gotta learn some discernment. Learn to accept responsibility. Not only responsibility, but man up. Just say, hey, you know what? It's time for this. I do this, and I do that because I'm a man. I do it because I'm at this age and I do it because this is part of life. Amen. First of all, God got you in a detour, not only that because of that, but also God wants you to be determined. Determined. Notice what he says, lest the people repent when they see war and return to Egypt. You know what God didn't want? God said, I don't want you going back. God took them on a detour. Why? To build them up and get them some determination in them. Get them an attitude of not quitting. You know, you read the next few chapters, they come to the Red Sea. They see the water in front of them. They see the mountains around them. They see the desert. They see Pharaoh behind them. Oh, let's go back. First thing they want to do, I'm just giving up. Can't do this no more. God says, no. He said, the reason why I got to take you on this detour, you need to learn how to quit being a quitter. Don't give up so easy. Don't give up so easy on Christianity. Don't give up so easy when I'm trying to live for the Lord. Oh, this is hard. All of us that had children at one time where you gave them a task and said, I want you to do this, do that. They're, okay. Then after a while, I don't want to do it no more. It's hard. Everybody had a parent like, all you parents, you had a child like that? They just threw in the towel. I don't want to do this. Why? Too hard. Sometimes it's schoolwork. Do this, and it's just too much, it's hard. You know what you try to build in them? Some determination. So they don't give up easy. Learn that down the road in life, man, there are going to be things that are hard. There are going to be things that are tougher than this. You give up on this easy stuff, man, what are you going to do when those harder stuff come? Man, learn, put some guts in them. Amen. I believe a lot of that comes from the parents, and I believe the way he's raised. Dad just put something in us, man. We don't quit. We don't give up. Man, it's hard. Things get rough. Things don't go our way. Well, just keep plugging along. Might take a couple of baby steps here and there, but we're going to go keep going on for God. You know, God, man, got you in detours to teach you not to quit easy. Well, I don't right now. Well, how's things with your church attendance? How's things with your personal life? You give up on them really? What are you still hanging on to in your prayer life that, man, you hadn't seen anything happen in, but you're still praying for it? Amen. Still praying. God, I feel like you see me. That's determination. God, I got this thing I'm dealing with and I don't want it to quit me. God, help me to stick with it, dear God. Fight it. Amen. You know what I ask? That's determination. Where did they learn all that? God said, I take you on a detour. See, the detour was not denial. The detour was just a time for them to avoid something that was hard, but they could still advance in the right direction. I got something for you. But just not right now. This is what you need first. You need men to depend on me. You need some discipline. He said, you need some discernment. You need some determination. He said, man, you need to get defensive. You need to get a little fight in you. He said, on this detour, I said, I'm going to show you all that. And now when you get there, you'll be ready for it. You know, the sad part is that it lasted 40 years. Deuteronomy chapter 1 says, 11 days journey took them 40 years. You know, some people are, they're on a detour perpetually. One day he said, Lord, what do you want me to learn here? What am I missing? What's not clicking in my head? Amen. Let God show you. No, God, I tell you, you're a pastor, man. I tell you what, man. You know, when I pastored, I saw that in people. God trying to show them something, and you just kind of sit back and pray they get it. Some they don't. Some they, one day they just say, what am I missing? You really want to know? You take Bible out, read it, and say, well, this is what I think you need right here. You learn that to help you. Amen. So if you're on detour today, just be patient and learn what you got to learn there. Let God help you with it. I said there, the goal, don't lose sight of the goal. The goal is the promised land. Don't lose sight of what God's got for your life, what God can do with your life. Man, amen. You know, these last years traveling, I see the old man of God passing out the scene. For me, the goal is to help carry on old-fashioned Christianity this way. This way, right here. Man, because the Lord don't come, and I pray He does, man. I pray He does. But man, if He doesn't, man, it's going to be on us to carry this on. And I just, man, when the time comes, all right, let's go. And some of you, that's what you need to realize. Let's not lose sight of the goal. There's still something to get to, man. This, the world's out there, it's going on, doing what it's doing, man. But there's still a great life here, Christianity. We got still something to preach to the rest of this world and, man, the churches and Christianity, man, to say, hey, this is the way. Walk ye therein. Amen. And I don't want it to die out. Amen. I like shouting. I like running out. I like this old man that got preached. I like all that. I like cat meetings. Amen. I like when God stirs around the church. And I like to get involved in mission work. I like raising money for mission projects. And I like being involved in that kind of stuff. I like seeing that. And I don't want that to die. You know what you need to do? God, you got me on this thing here. Lord, when the time comes,

Well, good evening, everybody. Isaiah tonight, Isaiah. Continue to pray for my wife. She'll be traveling back tomorrow, but we'll see her until Saturday. Oh yeah, tomorrow night is youth rally at Two Wells as well. If you're going, we'll see you there. If not, and then God bless you. Also, Chino Valley, it's this weekend. The preacher's trying to invite us to go down there, but I don't know. We'll see what happens. And then also pray for the food. I think it's a Memorial Day weekend. We did say that, to buy the food, bring it in, and then I'll just let my wife know. I believe the two ladies are going to be helping. Just let her know when's the best time. And then also pray that the water line is not broken. And I came out here to fix it. Here I bought the part. I switched the vehicles. Came out here. And I left the other parts in the other vehicle. So I just dumped the water in the tank down there. It's just ready to be put together. So today I just pray for it. All that. And then up here, be careful. We're under construction up here in this room up here, the bedroom. There was a water that came in. We found a leak. So there's a big old hole on top of the roof. So we're going to try to fix that and then put it back together. Hopefully we told the brethren before camp meeting and we want it done. And so he said, all right, he'll do it. So then Isaiah tonight, the book of Isaiah, you all pray for me today, this evening. Isaiah is the toughest book as well. But I tried to avoid it, go a different direction, but the Lord kept laying on my heart. And then this morning, I just started putting it together. It's about prophecies, and then it's just like what we're going to study tonight. It's like where America is at tonight. And so the book of Isaiah pictures the entire Word of God. You all know that from Genesis to Revelation. There are 66 books in the whole entire Bible. There are 66 chapters in the book of Isaiah. Isaiah is full of prophecies about first and second advent of Jesus Christ. And then Isaiah means save thou Jehovah. Isaiah means save thou Jehovah. And so, in the book of Isaiah, classifies the major prophet. It classifies the major prophet. There's minor prophets, and then there's major prophets. The book of Isaiah is the second longest book in the Bible. The book of Song is the first longest book. Isaiah has 66 chapters, 1,292 verses, 37,036 words is how much Isaiah has. So then the book of Isaiah is an interesting book. It is full of historic reference to Israel, and it is full of prophetical reference to Israel and to us. So a lot of people, they say that the Old Testament is not written for us, but the Bible, the New Testament, Jesus Christ says that it's for us. And so let's go ahead and go to the book of Luke first, Luke chapter 4. Verse 4. And Jesus answered him, saying, it is written that thou shalt not live by bread alone, but by every word of God. So we can apply the book of Isaiah to us spiritually or practically. Spiritually and practically is the same thing. So when the preacher is preaching,
He can take any verse of the Bible from Genesis to Revelation and apply it to us spiritually. But if it's going to come to teaching, we got to take it doctrinally, all right? So doctrinally, the book of Isaiah applies in the future. And then the for prophecies, some of them have been fulfilled as well. Like Isaiah 53, that already had happened. Jesus Christ came. And then second advent of Jesus Christ and all that's going to be is prophesied again. But the book of Isaiah does not say anything about the church age. I just want you to know all that. It doesn't say anything about the church age. But as I was beginning to study today, that it's where we're at. Book of Isaiah is like where we're at. Like what he prophesies is like where we're at. And so, there's three applications. There's spiritual, practical, and historic. Historic, Book of Isaiah happened in Isaiah's time. So today, America is here. The reason why I say that is because America was founded on the King James Bible. How many of you knew that? It was founded on the King James Bible. And all these presidents, President Washington and his men, they all knelt down and prayed for America. And I believe back then that America, the people were a lot closer together. All these men came together and they prayed in the Congress. They all prayed and everything and what... It just was going together. The Lord just gave it to us. The Lord just gave it to them. Then it's just like freedom. Then the constitutional rights and the Bill of Rights and the amendment and all that. It was all coming together because these men, they were praying to God. And so let me continue to pray before we continue preaching or teaching. Let's pray. Dear God, thank you again for everything you have done for us, Lord. Help me to preach to your people. Put me aside and get me out of the way, Lord God. I do need you at this hour. Put me aside, Lord God. Use me as your vessel. And I thank you again, Father, for everything. Bless us. Take care of us. Lord Jesus, I prayed. Amen. So the thing is, from here on out, Thursday night, we're going to be teaching or preaching out of the book of Isaiah. We're going to try to complete the whole book. I don't know how long it will take, maybe 2 or 3 years, because it's a lot of information, a lot of details that you got to... You all pray for me that... I study and then give it to you all. And so, like I said, I was trying to go a different direction, but the Lord kept laying this on my heart. And it's just putting it together today, this morning. And this morning, I just finally just sat down and said, Lord, just give me whatever you want to give me. So I just putting it together. So here, I just called it the title call, The Rebellion Nation. The Rebellion Nation. And so... Back in Isaiah's time, the nation of Israel were in rebellion because they turned away from God. So that's why I'm saying today that America is rebellion nation today. And so here the Bible says we're going to try to cover from verse 1 to verse 15, depending on how fast I preach or how fast I teach or preach, and then we'll see. And so some of these words are hard. I'm going to try the best I can to pronounce them. If I can't pronounce it, if you can pronounce it better, amen. And so one of our church person is not here. She's always correcting us. And I guess amen to her too. Amen. And so here, verse 1, the Bible here says, hold on. Isaiah prophet, let me give you the introduction again first. Isaiah prophesied in Judea through the reign of the four kings, Uzziah. So verse 1 tells us that Uzziah, in the vision of Isaiah, the son of Amoz, which he saw concerning Judah and Jerusalem in the day of Uzziah, Jotham, Ahaz, and Hezekiah, king of Judah. So those are the time that Isaiah had prophesied. During the time, the 10 northern tribes were attacked by the Assyrian, and they were led into captivity. So the reason why for that is because they were not listening to the Lord. They were not listening to their God. God was trying to tell them this way, do it this way, but they wanted to
just to taking things into their own hands. So most likely, the nation of Israel threw God out. So what's going on with America today? Threw God out, right? Remember, if you have taken history, I know, I hope some of you still remember. I took history, I still remember it. The world history or American history. I was telling my wife that I remember the gas price at 99 cents. How many of you remember that? Some of you probably remember it lower. I remember that. I may be that high, but I still remember those numbers, 99, kind of over there in Chinle Chevron. Back then it was Phillips 66. So my grandma would park here and I would say, it's 99 cents gas. What's the gas price now? $4? Man, that's a huge increase. The sodas were 5 cents. I remember that. Because the can was 5 cents and it went up to 25 cents. The 25 cents, I really remember. And then from there, it just went skyrocketing. I think now a can of soda is over a dollar. So our government is really corrupt. You can see it by now. I believe every saved person ought to see that our government is corrupt. If you don't see our government is corrupt, something's wrong with you. Some, you're either blind to it or you just don't pay attention to it. And so here, Israel had been doing what they were going to surely fail. Okay, so they knew that they were going to face some stuff, but they still did it ahead and just threw out God, and finally they went into captivity. And then it's just like, man, this is amazing how all these things take place. And so notice what Judah had become. Number one, verse 1-3. The vision of Isaiah, I'm going to keep saying Isaac. The vision of Isaiah, the son of Amos, which he saw concerning Judah and Jerusalem in the days of Uzziah, Jotham, Ahaz, and Hezekiah, king of Judah. Hear, O heaven, and give ear, O earth, for the Lord has spoken. I have nourished and brought up children, and they have rebelled against me. The ox know his owner, and the ass his master's crib. But Israel do not know. My people do not consider. Verse 3. The ox know his owner. I heard a man of God the other day when I was listening to the preaching. He says that man can tame anything out. Man can tame an animal, a horse, a cow. They can just tame. You can go to the dog, just jump, and then they'll jump. Lay down, they'll lay down. Sit. But one thing they cannot tame is their tongue. So I'm wrong there, huh? Man can tame all animals, but they can't tame the tongue. I like that dog out there, Gracie. It's her real name, Gracie, because it was a name tag, Gracie. When you come in, she jumps up and down. And I was looking at her when people were coming. She'll just look at the vehicle. She'll just wag her tail. And then she'll just lay back down until Brother Melton showed up. She stood up, and then she recognized the vehicle. Say, the rest say, you know why that's happening? Because the man is feeding the dog. Yesterday they were up here and then she chipsy, young lady with Melton, chipsy, you know. And you know that she listened? Melton told her yesterday, stay here. Then I left after a mountain. Then I laid this is a nun. And I stopped. I said, what are you doing here? You were told to stay here, go back to the church. And then I spoke to her now. Because don't be going out there trying to kill animals or just killing sheep because the owner will kill you. Stay here, go back. What did she do? She came back over here.
Stay here. They're going to leave. Amen. You know what's the problem today? That, you know why America threw out God? Because the problem is man's heart. Man don't want God no more. They threw out God. And you try to tell them this is the way. This is the Jesus Christ is the way, the truth, and the life. Jesus Christ will give you a better life. Jesus Christ will help you. Jesus Christ will take care of you. Jesus Christ will take care of all your financial things. Jesus Christ will save your family, your friends. Just stay with church. Stay in church. Stay in church. Keep on going to church. Pray. Read the Word of God. Pray over and over. You got to be faithful to that. But this problem is the heart. They threw out God. So one man had threw out God, and then the whole Congress, they threw out God, and they all went after it, and now they threw out God from Congress, and yet they're saying, you know what they say? He says, I'm a Catholic. Every one of them, they say, I'm a Catholic. So that tells us that if you're Catholic, how come you don't allow God in your home? You don't allow you. Is your priest telling you to throw out God? Is your priest telling you not to obey the Tenth Commandment or obey the Bible? Something's wrong there, right? Man threw out God. So that's where we're at here. And here today, the animals have more right than people. Amen. Something's wrong there. You can't even kick a dog. You can't even say something to a dog. If you were to kill a baby puppy, you will go to jail for it, but yet they say to go ahead and abort a child and you'll be happy. What's going on? They threw out God. We are in the rebellion nation. Amen? He gives you joy. Your baby gives you joy, but man says, kill the child. Something's wrong. But yeah, if it comes to a puppy, and then you kill that puppy, and then you go to jail. It should be the other way around. Amen. Why are you killing babies? Why are you killing innocent? A baby cannot fight back. A child cannot fight back. But yet you say it's okay to kill them. You threw out God. If you're with that, something's wrong with you. Maybe God won't come to in your life no more. Maybe God don't, you have threw out God from your heart and you're controlling your own throne in your heart and says, my way is the right way, my way is the better way. I don't need God. I can do anything I want. I can drink. I can smoke. I can dope up. I can get rid of my child. Something's wrong. A rebellion nation. Amen. Number one, the title is called Rebellion Nation, but number one, did you know that in their rebellion, they didn't even know the Lord, and they had forgotten what God had done for them back in Egypt. Remember that the Lord had took them out of Egypt. God had took out Israel from Egypt and tried to give them freedom, but yet somewhere along the way, they threw out God. They said, oh, I don't want God. Oh, it was better for us to be at Egypt. You just brought us out here to starve. You just brought us out here to die. Excuses after one another, murmuring against the man of God, murmuring against the leader over and over. And finally, Moses, I don't know if he got quiet here, but he just got frustrated, and then he disobeyed the Lord because of what the people were doing. Did you know that at times in the church age now, sometimes the preacher gets frustrated, but he keeps following the Lord. The Lord, help me to lead the people the right way, in the right direction. Lord, I don't want to throw out God. I want you to be my life. Lord, help me to be a good witness. Lord, help me to do right. Help me to live right. Help my home to be right. Amen? But here, is this something wrong today that what Isaiah prophesied, it seems like it's happening today. Kechaja had more freedom. We don't have freedom no more. We can't even speak against anybody else. It's that they call it a hate crime. I text Melton the other day, Facebook.
I got the news from Google News, Facebook. All right, here you go, Christian. If you praise God, you're going to get your account deleted. If you don't praise God, you keep your account, so have at it. If you don't want your Facebook account, stay at it and fit in with the world. You know why you're going to fit in with the world? You threw out God. Amen. Did you know that this guy, the owner, declared war against Christianity and says that it's a hate crime, went against your freedom of speech? They don't want God, but yet we're on it. Amen. I just would like to see how many of you will praise God and then your Facebook gets deleted. If it don't get deleted, you're not praising God on there. You're on there for the wrong reason. Amen. I'm thinking the government, they were trying to do away with tic-tac-toe. Wasn't that TikTok? Amen. That's the same thing. They went against God. Don't advertise anything. Don't advertise anything about God. Amen. Don't advertise nothing about God. It's a hate speech. It's a hate crime. Amen. Got quiet there. During the camp meeting, we're not going to do no YouTube streaming for that week because I want the preacher to preach. Because the preacher, they hold back when there's social media coming on. They hold back. I don't want the preacher to hold back. I want the preacher to preach to us. I want the preacher to tell us, look unto Jesus, the author, the finisher of our faith. Amen. I'm praying about doing away with it because these things are attacking us now. The social media are attacking us. Can't even really say much. We probably still do it, but it'd be a lesson, the teaching one, not the preaching. Amen. Kadehashi or the preacher was we're gonna give probably writing it all down over there somewhere in California, the YouTube headquarters. And yet, God ordains and on that date now. Amen. Every social media is that way. How do you know, preacher? My phone sends me, I got that one local news. I installed it. It tells me who's saying stuff, who's saying this. This owner saying this, Twitter, Facebook, and all that. They say this, and yet they say that Elon Musk is a Christian, but you don't act like it. Amen? You all tell me. Go ahead and praise Jesus. See what they do to your account. If you're on Facebook, let me know what they did to you. Amen? They don't want God. Some say people don't want God. That's why they don't come to church. Amen? Some people don't want to come to the church. They're just watching online. Amen? I feel for the people. I don't know how they do it. Did you know that? If you don't want God, it shows up in your home. You can tell in the home when you go to a person's home that when you step into a home, you can tell that they don't want God. Amen? That's where we're at. Even the dogs know. Amen. I like what my daughter does. That she goes out there and talks to the dog, and they know her, the horse, the cows, and all that. I don't know. She's Miss Doolittle. I don't know. Dr. Doolittle, because she's a Dr. Doolittle. She talks with animals, and animals hop back to her. And when you get mad at the dog, the same problem. You get mad at the dog, they run behind Miss Lindsay. So I told her, he said, you need to talk to your dog. He's going to bring the dead body one of these days. So you tell that dog not to bring no bones to the house. And she responded, but you this cat. What did I tell you? Leave us alone. Amen. When you take out the horse too, it jumped. Well, she's not getting away the why? Because I believe that they know that we love the Lord. Amen.
Rebellious was the character of Israel from the time they left Egypt. It was over and over. That's why it gets you frustrated in the Old Testament that they're stiff-necked people. Oh, it's better for us to be here. We can't point fingers at them. You know why? Because we act the same way. Amen. That's why we are a rebellion nation. That's why the Navajo Nation is corrupt. That's why America got corrupt. Why? Because they threw out God. And the Navajo Nation, they say, oh, we pray to the same God, but yet they're singing over there, hey, hey, young God, I don't know what they do, but they're singing. And then they say, we're praying to the same God. And then they go to these Yebiche and squaw dance, everything, and we're praying to the same God. We're not praying to the same God. We don't see nobody at our camp meeting all messed up. They're in the right mind. Amen. You know that Isaiah prophesies to heaven and to the earth about the condition of the earth. Look at this verse 2. Hear, O heaven, and give ear, O earth, for the Lord has spoken. I have nourished and brought my children, and they have rebelled against me. I don't pray to the, oh, heaven, oh, earth. I don't say, Shemana, Hastan, how do you say that? Father Sky, how do you say that? I don't say that. I say, Lord God, I'm coming to you for your son, Jesus Christ, is saved. Your son, Jesus Christ, saved me. I need for you to help us. Lord God, help us to learn and have a better understanding. Lord God, help us to be on the right track. Amen. At the end of my prayer, I don't say, who's your nasty? I say, in Jesus' name I pray. Amen. Amen. I pray for all the people to be right. Oh, I pray for all the people to get right. I pray for all the people to be healthy. Amen. But yet we're rebellion. Do you know that being in rebellion will not get you nowhere? You being in rebellion will just take you in circles, round and round, not knowing which way to turn. It's very important that you get out of your rebellionness and just look unto the Lord Jesus Christ, the author and the finisher of our faith, and then the Lord will take you somewhere, the Lord will do some in your life. If you get out of rebellion, did you know that tonight, if America gets out of rebellion, if they put the Lord back in the Congress, if they put God back in the White House, if they put God back in the House of the House and the Congress, the Senate, all that, everything will be right. But they say, oh, liberal, they're just too liberal. They can't even say anything now. Amen. You can't even say fat to another person. Oh, that's a hate crime. Amen. Number 2. It's getting worse now. It's a sinful nation. Israel became a sinful nation. Verse 4. Sinful nation, a people laden with iniquity and a seed of evildoer, children that are corruptors, they have forsaken the Lord. They have provoked the Holy One of Israel unto anger. They are all gone backwards. Wow. They say, oh, it was better for us to be in Egypt. Going backwards. Oh, you just brought us out here to starve. Did you know that if you study the Word of God, I think the Promised Land was like 7 miles away. But they just went in circles. And they saw the Promised Land. You know why didn't they go to the Promised Land? Because of the sinful nation. Because of the rebellion nation. They probably saw the land. They saw the land. But they couldn't go.
Did you know that today that we're looking forward to heaven, but I believe Christ has not come, and God is just looking at our heart to see if we're really truly right, if we have really gotten things right with the Lord, and see if just we just ask the Lord to forgive us, maybe then he will come. You know why these Israel just wanted to circle? Because there was still sin in their heart. And finally they got it right, and then they were put in, taken to the promised land. Imagine that. We can almost see heaven, right? We read about heaven. When we read about heaven, we see the crystal and everything, the gold, transparent glass and all that. You see, the book of Revelation tells us all that. We see it. But how's our heart? Amen? Is our heart full of sin? Of course, we're all sinners. But Jesus Christ made a way. Romans 3:23 says, for all have sinned, come short of the glory of God. Verse 10 says, as it is written, no one is righteous, no one, no, not one. And if you continue on to verse 11, it tells us this, look. Romans chapter 3, verse 11. There is none that understandeth, there is none that seeketh after God. They are all gone out of the way, they are together become unprofitable, there is none that doeth good, no, not one. Look at the next verse. It says that their throat is an open sepulcher, with their tongue they have used deceit, and the poison of apes is under their lips. Wow. It's like almost the same, right? In verse 4, they turn. And then in Romans, it says that we're all sinners. No one's seeking God. That's the problem today. Judah, as a nation, had gone so deep in sin that the whole nation was affected with it. Notice how the sin affected them. They were burdened with sin. They were burdened with evildoers. And their children were corruptors. And then as a result, they forsook the Lord, provoked him to anger, and backslid, meaning they had gone back into the world. Wow.

then children that were corruptors. I remember Joe Coley. Remember that one year? He said he was sick and tired of that commercial about that dog in the cage. Save a dog. Was it 25 cents a day? Yet the commercial tells us to save a dog, and then the commercial tells us to kill the baby. Something's wrong there. Maybe that's why it says, what did I say the title was? Save thou Jehovah. Some of our prayers, Lord, just come. Even so, come. I hope it's tonight, Lord, just come. The world just got so wicked. One of the brothers is saying, just wait and see. He was talking to me, when we were working, just wait and see, and they could pass a law where bestiality will be approved, and then you can't say anything against bestiality. And they said somebody will marry their pet, and I said, it already happened. Some lady married the dog. That's how wicked we are. That's how wicked our nation become. Amen. We have gone back. That's why I was putting this together. Man, it was just like, so we're at this stage. Isaiah prophesied it. It's like, wow. The Chronicles tells us this will go back. Second Chronicles chapter 27. Verse 2. And he did that which was right in the sight of the Lord, according to all that his father Uzziah did with help, albeit he entered not into the temple of the Lord, and the people did yet corrupt. You know why people don't want to come to church? You know why I say people don't want to come to church? You know why I say people just sit in the parking lot? Because they're doing something that's not right. They are corrupt. They're a rebellion. And they're in a sinful state. Amen. Do you know why people don't want to come to church service? Because they don't want their children to know who? God. Psalm out. And here we are praying and preaching. Oh, Lord, be with them. Oh, Lord, help them. Oh, Lord, take care of them. Some of the people, they should be in church, but they're at home. I understand some of them are sick. Amen? Some of them are working. But some of them are just staying at home because their vehicle became their God. Amen? That's something. Amen. 28:2. Now look at the Second Chronicles 28:2. For he walked in the way of the king of Israel and made also molten image for Balaam. Moreover, he burnt incense in the valley of the son of Hinnom and burnt his children, and burnt his children in the fire after the abomination of the heathen whom the Lord had cast before the children of Israel. You know what's the molten image today? I said it over and over, cell phones. Look at that right here, look at that. And burnt his children in fire after the abomination of the heathen whom the Lord had cast out before the children of Israel. People who don't bring their children to church, they're just throwing them out. Here, have my children, devil. Have them. Amen. No wonder we're so rebellious.

rebellion. No wonder our nation is going the wrong direction. There's nobody standing up, taking the stand, and saying, "Hey, sure, do what I say." Could you get out of that? Is it your turn in that seat? Never heard. You never just get that. It's get that. Get chair on. Come on, Sunday. Where you at? No, no. Show it. Where not? Say do what I say. Go ahead. Never heard what they said. I was raised by my grandpa and grandma and their grandparents and I mean their mom and dad and their grandparents said that it's kind of that's Canada. It's the wrong God. And here we are saying, "Oh, how I love Jesus." Amen. "Oh, I love Jesus." What was the other one? "On Christ the solid rock I stand." Wow. Number three. It became a sick nation. Verse 5 and 6. "Why should you be stricken any more? You will revoke more and more. The whole head is sick, and the whole heart is faint. From the sole of their feet, even unto the head, there is no soundness in it, but wounds and bruises and purifying sores. They have not been closed, neither bound up, neither manifold, that word there, with ointment." Became a sick nation. Israel became a sick nation. I can put it this way. You know why I say people are always sick? You know why I say people's children are always sick? They threw out God. Or let me put it this way. The nation of America became so sick that they approved sodomite. And there's in America, in Los Angeles, all these people are so much on drugs and they're like zombies. And they're just like, and you just see them on the government won't show that to you. Amen. These people are all not in the right mind. Sleeping the streets, using the restroom here or there. Yet they say, open the borders. If our government can't help our own people, how do they expect to help the people who are coming in? Amen. That's where we're at. Book of Isaiah is where we're at. The Lord was through chastising them. Because they will only revoke more. Amen. I thank God that he still chastises me. I thank God that he still speaks to me. But do you think he speaks to the people that were sitting in the White House? I believe the Lord had turned them over to a reprobate mind. That's why I'm saying it's okay for you to hold hands. It's okay if you have this. You can okay for you to do this and that. It's okay for you to drink. And I just heard that they wanted to approve the alcohol to where 11-year-old could buy it and drink it. Amen. I watch, I don't,
I watch YouTube. I go to the Senate to see what they're saying. And these Republicans are taking a stand and say they're trying to fight for our freedom, but the Democrats are just destroying our freedom. They're taking the constitutional rights. They're trying to take your first constitutional away from you, your First Amendment right. They're trying to take that away from you. They're going after your guns. Amen. It's just so evil that the government can't even help the people. They're just fighting among each other. Just how corrupt it is. Amen. And yet, like I said, I was thinking about that Facebook, and yet we're trying to help people. Some people are trying to help people to lead somebody to the Lord through social media, and they come, this CEO, the owner, said, if you say anything about Jesus Christ, we're going to delete your account. I said, hey, man, have at it. Delete every Christian's Facebook account so they can get back to praying ground. Amen. We're so much paying attention to the Facebook. That's why our heads are so bowed. You're bowing down to the wrong thing. You're bowing down to the devil's device. You should get your Bible and go to the Lord and bow down to the right Bible, the right devices, the King James Bible. So, Lord, what do you have in store for me? Lord, how is my heart? Lord, speak to me. Lord, I want my children to stand their ground. Lord, I want you to fix my home according to the King James Bible. Lord, help me fix my home. Lord, keep me healthy. Lord, keep my children healthy. Lord, let my children be obedient. Lord, help my children to live the right life. Help my children to be godly life. Help me to be a godly life. Lord, help me to be a godly husband, a godly father, a godly husband, a leader, amen. But we're so much into Facebook, so much into Snapchat, so much into TikTok, so much into Twitter, so much into all these social medias. And that's why God cannot hear us, because there's only a few Christians, saved people praying. And that's why God had left. Once they threw out God, God's no longer here. But thank be to God that he gave us the light to shine for him. Thank be to God that people are still getting saved if we're doing right. Thank be to God that we're witnessing. Thank be to God that we're living a different life. Thank be to God that we had to separate ourselves from the world because we obeyed the Bible. If you're not obeying the Bible, shame on you, saved people. You ought to let the lost people know that there is a God, because God gave you that light for you to shine. Amen. And yet we say, pray for so-and-so. Wow.

The Lord promised if they became rebellion and if they became a sinful nation and if they became a sick nation, the Lord promised them that they will be sick, healthy. I'm talking about their health. They will always be sick. Deuteronomy 28. Verse 60. Moreover, he will bring upon thee all the disease of Egypt. What's the Egypt type of? The world, right? Which thou has was afraid of, and they shall cleave unto thee. How many of you don't like sick? Oh, but that's sick. Well, how's your heart? Oh, I don't want to get COVID. Yeah, not sick. Well, how's your heart? Amen. Or allergies. Oh, you. Oh, we don't go to church because COVID sees that thing. That's why we don't go. We watch it online, but yet you're at Walmart. Yet you're at Lowe's. Yet you're at Burger King. Yet you're at a restaurant eating. All right, is it COVID then? So you got to look at it. See, look, if you're right with the Lord, no disease will come. Yeah, you'll get sick, but the Lord will deliver you. If you get sick, the Lord will help you recover from the sickness. But our heart is all gone away. I was thinking about it. Is that why my leg is hurting, Lord? Is my heart further away from you? What's going on, Lord? Reveal it to me what I'm doing. He hasn't revealed it to me. But I believe the reason why he hasn't revealed it to me is because I believe I'm doing right. I pray about it over and over. He keeps saying, my grace is sufficient. I believe that he gave me this thorn in the flesh just for me to be right to him, just to get closer to him, to remind me to pray, to remind me to pray for the people, to be reminded that I need to pray for myself. On that baseball, right in my hips, I said, Lord, help me. I was mad at myself. I should have waited. Amen. So I just go at home and say, Lord, just be with my pain. People our health is just way down because our heart is away. That's the reason why when Jesus came into this world and during his earthly ministry, this reason why, because this is why Jesus kept healing them, was because they rebel. Israel rebelled against the Lord as a nation. That's why it affected the people. So when Jesus Christ came in his earthly ministry, he went to the people and healed the people that were right with the Lord, that had faith, that thy faith made you whole. Let me put it this way now. How is your heart? As a Calvary Baptist Church, is our heart right with the Lord? Is it so far away? Is that why we're getting affected by it? This is why, let me use Riley, I always use him. Riley, is your heart right? If your heart is not right, maybe it's because they get affected by it. Is my heart right? If it's not right, then she'll get affected by it. Amen? Sin in the camp. How is our heart? Matthew chapter 8, verse 16 to 17 tells us that Jesus Christ were healing these people. Amen. Number 4, a desolate nation. Verse 7 to 9.
Isaiah chapter 7, verse 7, 8, and 9. The country is desolate, your city are burnt with fire, your land, stranger, devoured in your presence, and it is desolate and overthrown by strangers. What's going on today? These strangers are coming in, right? And your daughter Zion is left in the cottage, in a vine press, in the lodge, in the garden of cucumber, as the besieged city. Except the Lord of hosts had left unto us a very small raiment, we should have been as Sodom, and we should have been like unto Gomorrah. What's going on today? America is like Sodom and Gomorrah. Period. You know what? That gives me hope. He's coming. Who? Jesus is coming. Even so, come. You can have the nation. I'm going to a better place. Amen. Judah was defeated by her enemies because they were rebellion. Let's give you these verses. 2 Chronicles 28, verse 5, 6, 7, and 8 tells us that they were defeated by her enemies. Then verse 16 to 20, all that verse, the city were burned to their, the cities were burned and their land were overthrown with devoured by strangers. They were a besieged city. 2 Kings chapter 6, verse 24 to 29. The drugs they did, oh, Ellie did not show it. Oh, she always let me see. Oh, that's where America is at, right? And they were at Sodom and Gomorrah. They're like Sodom and Gomorrah. What's going on today? You can't even, people, man marry man, woman marry woman. Something's wrong there. Paul quotes this verse, Isaiah, in Romans chapter 9, verse 29. He quoted it. And then John refers to Jerusalem as Sodom in Revelation chapter 11, verse 8. And again, this will happen when Antichrist comes. Isaiah, what we just read, will happen again in the future. But it seems like we're there, right? That we threw out God. The raiment shall be saved. And it's going to happen in the tribulation. One of these days, the Lord says, come up here and we're going to go. Number five, last point, it became a forsook nation. Verse 10 to 15. Hear the word of the Lord, ye rulers of Sodom. Give ear unto the law of our God, you people of Gomorrah. What are people trying to say? Congress, turn back to God. Oh, I'm a Catholic. To what purpose is the multitude of your sacrifice unto me, said the Lord? I am full of burnt offering of rams and the fat of the fat beasts, and I delight not in the blood of bullock or lambs or of he-goats. When you come to appear before me, who had required this at your hand to tread my course or my courts? Bring no more vain oblation, incense and abomination unto me, the new moons and the Sabbath, the calling of the assembly I can not away with. It is the iniquity even the Solomon meeting. Your new moon and your appointed feast of my soul hateth, they are the trouble unto me. I am weary and bear to bear them. And when you spread forth your land, I will hide my eyes from you. Yea, when you make many prayers, I will not hear. Your hands are full of blood. I said it earlier, I thank God that our God still speaks to us. But what do you think about the people that threw out God? A lot of people say, I'm trying to pray. Why? The problem is you threw out God. Amen.
The Lord was sick of their offering. Maybe that's why in the book of Revelation, I said, remember, you either be hot or cold. If you're warm, I'll spew you out. Let's imagine that. Let me apply it to spiritual now. Saved people probably make God sick. That's why he's spewing people out, because they're lukewarm. Amen. He refuses to listen to them. Thank be to God that he listens to us. While he listens to us, stay right with God. While he listens to us, just keep on going your Christian life. Don't give up. Don't forsake the Lord. Keep on going. The nation of Israel forsook the Lord. That's why. Do you know that if you forsake the Lord will not hear. Then they say, oh, I prayed. No, you didn't. Why did the prayer get answered? Because it's the saints that were faithful. They prayed to God for you, and then their prayer got answered, not yours. Amen. I cannot away with. Verse 13, he is saying, I cannot go along with what you're doing. As a saved person, we got to stand up and say, I can't go along with what the world is doing. I got to obey the Lord. I got to apply the word of God. I got to be obedient to God and have a good life and let the people see that I'm saved. We would say, I cannot stand with them. We can't stand against sin, guys, church. Amen. So don't blend in with them. Let them see the light. Let them know that you're a stranger. They're going to say, let them say that. But let them talk about you. If they talk about you, you're doing something good. They know that you're obeying the word of God. They know that you're not rebellion. They know that you're being obedient to the Lord. Amen. They know that you're not in sin. They know that. Let them talk about you. They know that you're not sick because you're serving the true God. Amen. Let them see it. It's like where we're at. The book of Isaiah, I was thinking about this today. That man, we're here. We're here. Isaiah preached it. He prophesied it. So we're here. We're not in the tribulation, but it seems like this is what the church age is going through. I think the people that I went to the family gathering last night, I preached to them and said, Jesus is the way. Jesus is saying this. Jesus is the stahoka. I was preaching to them, and a few of them raised their hand and said, amen. And a few of them they're stirred in their heart and said, I care for you. I don't want you to burn forever. I don't want you to burn for eternity. I want you to come to the Lord. And then one of the ladies came up and says that we watch you. He said that your people, they're really stand on God's word. And so I was praising the Lord. He says, thank you, Lord. Did you know that some of these people that I spoke to, they said they come from Steamboat. All over the place, Clagato. He said that they told us, they told me to pray for a pastor to be full-time. Our pastor's always working, so we have to put you on the wall. They said, we come together during Sunday, and then we put you on the wall, and then you preach to the people there. They said, we need it. We're hungry. Amen. The altars are open. Pray for your prayer letters. Prayer lists. Pray for the missionaries. Pray for yourself. How is your heart? Pray for America. We just found out tonight that America is rebellion. America is a sinful nation. America is a sick nation, and a desolate nation, and is a forsaken nation. They forsook God. We all see that God, America, we're in America, we're an American, and our nation don't want God no more.
Let's pray.

0: 1 Peter chapter 2. Want to read a little bit. Bible says in verse 1, wherefore laying aside all malice and all guile and hypocrisies and envies and all evil speakings, as newborn babes desire to sincere milk the word, that you may grow thereby. If so be you have tasted that the Lord is gracious, to whom coming as unto a living stone, disallowed indeed of men, but chosen of God and precious. Ye also as lively stones are built up a spiritual house and holy priesthood to offer up spiritual sacrifices acceptable to God by Jesus Christ. Wherefore also it is contained in the scriptures, behold, I lay in Zion a chief cornerstone, elect precious, and he that believeth on him shall not be confounded. Unto you therefore which believe he is precious, but unto them which be disobedient, the stone which the builders disallowed, the same is made the head of the corner, and a stone of stumbling, and a rock of offense, even to them which stumble at the word, being disobedient, whereunto also they were appointed. But you are a chosen generation, a royal priesthood, an holy nation, a peculiar people, that you should show forth the praises of him who hath called you out of darkness into his marvelous light. The Bible says here that the Lord had called us out of darkness into his marvelous light. I'm glad I'm saved this morning. Better than that, I'm glad I'm saved and I know it. And I'm glad he knows me. Hey, I might lose my mind before this thing's over with. A lot of people seem to back home, seem to be getting Alzheimer's and dementia. Hey, I'm headed that way now. Amen. But I'm glad he knows I'm saved. And the Bible says here that we are a chosen generation. And we are special to the Lord. Folks, but you know what? We're still here on the planet Earth. Not by accident, but I believe that we are here to show forth the praises of him that called us out of darkness into his marvelous light. The Christian life is undoubtedly the greatest life a man, a woman, a boy, a girl could ever live. Amen. What life, folks, we have as believers. Well, one of the things that anchors my soul as a believer, folks, during those storms and trials of life is the fact that, folks, I'm saved. And he's sailing with me. He's the captain of our salvation. He promised, I'll never leave thee nor forsake thee. Amen. I'll tell you what, you can take that to the bank. You can rest your head on that. As God's people, we should be, folks, joyful in his presence. Every time we meet together, folks, we should be expecting him to come. And the Bible says the Lord does give a song in the night seasons. And folks, he gives it all day long too. Amen. Folks, don't ever lose your song. Amen. When the chips are down, you still got a song. But that stinking world can sing about some lousy things, folks, to try to recover from their down and out life. Folks, surely we could just rejoice in the God of our salvation. I mean, a drunk may not have a friend in the world, might not have a penny to his name, but you can hear him walking down the street singing a song. All of a sudden, he loses control of himself and he becomes everybody's friend. He comes up to you and buddy up to you, and you don't even know him from anybody else that you hang out with, but he knows you, and he says, you know what? I just like to come around and have a good time and sing. Folks, every once in a while, you and I need to kind of just let the Holy Spirit fill us up. Amen. Be not drunk with wine, wherein is excess, but be filled with the Spirit. One of the signs of being filled with the Spirit is that they sing songs and psalms. Amen. I mean, just sing to yourself. Amen. Tell you what, you throw somebody off. Amen. You hang around, brother Jim Chandler, man. I'll tell you what, everywhere he goes, he sings a line, a song. Somewhere he's always got a song and he puts out. He never finishes it. I was driving down the road with him the other day and he started a song and I couldn't remember what it was. And but that song, that tune sounded familiar. But he stopped and I thought, won't you finish the song? Yeah. And he looked over there and said, brother, I don't even remember the rest. But he said it sounded good when I did it. And I thought, man, that boy's always got a song. And I like that. Amen. I like being around people that enjoy their Christian life. What are you saying, folks? I want to tell you, I want to preach a little bit about what makes the Christian life great. There's a lot of things that makes the Christian life great. One of the things I know for sure, folks, you can count on God. Amen. One of the things that God does, folks, is, man, He just takes you and picks you up. Folks, I'm telling you, there's something about our God that other so-called gods can never do. Amen. You think about a Navajo medicine man. He'll sit cross-legged and he'll sing all night long. And his prayers don't go past the Hogan ceiling. But the diligence, the determination, amen, and just the thing that he's dedicated to do, and there's just quietness, and yet he don't ever give up. Look, the Bible says God will answer us sometime before we even offer the prayer. God will just show up and help us, amen. And you've got people around the world that are trying to get a hold of God their own way. And yet we have a God, folks, that we can count on. Amen. I want to preach a little bit about this thought here. You know, it says we're a chosen generation. I just want to say, what makes the Christian life so great? Well, I want to just give you a few things. Amen. Get out of the way. First of all, I want to say there was a great price provided. Bible says on Romans chapter 5, verse 8, it said, but God commended His love toward us, and that while we're yet sinners, Christ died for us. Oh, that great price of redemption. That great price of rescuing. Amen. Folks, I'm glad, folks, that God paid for the penalty of sin. He paid it in full. Amen. It's been paid. And I'm telling you, I think about that story that the Navajo tell about that old chief. And that chief had a good family. And one day, we lived just south of the Utes, the Ute Indians. And one day the Ute, the warring party came onto the Navajo reservation, and they went and invaded a certain village, and they got that chief's daughter, and they said that while the fighting was going on, that chief from the Ute knew that was the daughter, so he ran right by her and grabbed her hair and just swung her up on the horse, and away he went, he was gone. And before he even knew it, he turned around, his daughter was missing. And he said that Navajo chief, He just began to realize that, you know what, one of the most precious people in his life have been taken. And he said, the last thing I do, he said, I'm going to get my daughter back. And so he did everything he can, and he formed a warring party, and they went and they fought, but they didn't find the daughter. And he come back and he said, you know what, I'm still going to get her back somehow. And you know what, down the road somewhere, he decided, well, I'm just going to get her. But in the meantime, the girls over at the Ute people, and the Ute had tied her to a tree, to a little pole, and then they'd make fun of her. Every day they get up and they say, your daddy's coming. And the kids will come, they pull her hair, and they mock her, and they say, your daddy's coming. And she'd look around, and tears fill her eyes, and up in them hills, and nowhere, no sight of daddy. And I'm telling you, she's being tortured like that. And then one day the chief said, I think she's kind of got used to us. Let's just loose her up and don't tie her no more. Let her become one of us. But she realized that she could never become one of them. But as an alien, she wandered around in the midst of that camp. And every once in a while, the kids would come and they would push her down and say, your daddy's coming. And she went through that torment. Then one day in the morning, she got up, and when the kid said, your daddy's coming. And she looked up beyond the horizon. There was a horse that come up on that hill with a tall Indian on it. And she looked, and all of a sudden, for the first time in her life, she smiled. And she said, I know that horse. And then she started making his way down here, and he didn't holler no war chant or nothing. He just rode into camp, went up to that chief, and he said, I come for my daughter. And he got all these gifts, and he gave it over to this chief, and the chief took all the gifts and said, now give me my daughter. And that daughter, she got back on the back of that horse, and she stuck her tongue out at that people, and he said, I told you he was coming. Let me tell you something, folks. I've been telling this world, he's a coming. Amen. That's what makes Christian life so great, folks. The fact that He is coming. It's going to be the day He'll come. Well, I'm telling you, but He paid a price for you and I. God gave His only begotten Son. It was in His plan from the foundation of the world to give His Son. You know, I think about the fact that, you know what, the Bible says it was a passionate price. Bible says that He was touched with the feelings of our infirmities. God tasted death for all of us.
1: Amen.
0: The Lord Jesus, what it meant to be forsaken. He knew what it meant to be beaten. He knew what it meant to, folks, suffer. And yet the Bible says, I'm so glad it says that He opened not His mouth. I'm glad He saw that, you know what, the suffering that He was doing was not for His own cause, but for the cause of you and I, for a fallen race. Man, only was it a passionate price, but I want to say it was a penalty erasing price. Amen. He erased the penalty was against us. Bible says He cleanses us from all sin. Well, I'm telling you, since Calvary, you know, you can't tell just how many animals have been killed in the Old Testament for the sake of man's sin. Amen. Every time man turned around, it had to be some kind of innocent animal had to be come and slew before he could make his appearance in the presence of God. But I'll tell you what, some of the sweetest words I think ever spoken was spoken in the wilderness when John the Baptist spoke and said, "Behold, the Lamb of God, which taketh away the sin of the world." Amen. No more lambs had to be slain. No more animals had to give their life. Folks, all that was the blood that needed to be shed was shed down on Calvary. Aren't you glad the Lord came by Calvary, folks, and hey, paid the price of sin? Folks, I didn't get saved, folks, and from a church pew. I didn't get saved. I wasn't a kid on a Sunday school bus. I was wicked and bound for hell. I walked the streets of Farmington, New Mexico. Right out of the military, got a job, started drinking, kept drinking, military, and then after I come out, I was still drinking, I was a drunk. My mom and dad say, "You're not part of this family no more, you need to move away. Nobody wanted me." But thank God, one day, I met my wife's mama, old godly woman. When I come home about 2 o'clock in the morning, I'd hear mumbling behind that door when I'd walk past her room. And I thought, what's this old woman moaning about? Little did I know that she was on her knees praying for this old jaybird. I remember she came to the breakfast table one morning. She said, I just wish you'd get saved. That scared me to death. She never missed church. Preacher come by and he said, "You know, we'll come here to pick up Irene. You want to go?" And I said, "No, you take her." I felt church was for old people. Didn't care for it. 27 years old. And down the road there, you know, about 52 miles, they opened up a housing area. And I couldn't wait. When my name came up, they said, "You're eligible for this housing. And if you can, you come and bring $400. And boy, I tell you what, I did everything I can to get $400 and move as quickly away from my mother-in-law as I can. It wasn't because I didn't like her, but she scared me. You know how it was spooky? Middle of the night, I'd be drunk, coming staggering in, walking on that wall down that hall, and I hear her mumbling. I thought, she got something wrong too, amen. But then I get up early in the morning, my wife wakes me up and says, "It's time to go. I need to go to work." I get up in the morning, boy, I'll tell you what, it's hard for me to get up, but I'd get up and I'd hear her mumbling. I thought, man, she must have stayed up all night. What's so important that she had to stay up for? All that I know that she was praying for me. When I moved away, folks, that first Thursday night, I thought, who the world's knocking at 6:30 in the evening? I walked over there and here's a tall white guy. He said, "My name is Bob Walker. Somebody told me you live here. Are you Wilson Calvin?" I said, "That'd be me." And he said, "Somebody told me to come visit you, and I want to just talk to you about Jesus." I said, "Sir, I got my religion, you got yours. Hit the road, amen. I ain't got time for you." He's a big white man, but once I knew he was a Christian, he wasn't going to hit me. So I got open my mouth, I was bold. I could see, you know, his face changed, and he said, "All right." He walked around, but got back, and he's big on the left. And I thought I took care of him right away. Next Thursday night, 6:30. I'm glad I never became a Catholic or Church of Christ. Amen. Jehovah Witness. I'm glad a Baptist knocked on my door. You understand? I'm not going to heaven because I'm a Baptist. I'm going to heaven because I've been washed in the blood. But I'll tell you what. I'm sure glad it was a Baptist knocked my door. For the next 6 weeks, every Thursday night, 6:30. It got to where I told my wife, I said, you better put coffee on. The preacher's coming. Thank God for people that knock doors. Thank God for people that do what they're supposed to do. Yes, folks, sir. If you know how great this Christian life is, you want other people to have it too. Yes, sir. You can't wait to let other people know, hey, what a great life we have. Yes, amen. When God shows up around here, folks, man, I'll tell you what. Listen, it's hard just to be still. I'm telling you what, folks, something going on the inside here. Folks, a lot of us, you know, when we experience it, we can't stay and sit here and sit like a wooden Indian. Amen. We better get up and shout. Amen. Amen. You know what that is? That's the Spirit of God moving in us. Amen. Telling us, hey, you remember when you had, like the sister and her kids were singing? You remember where you were when the Lord saved you? Yeah. Well, I'm telling you what, not only was it the price that I believe, you know, it's also a permanent price. Folks, it never be paid again. Amen. And I'm telling you, my sins are not like Job sewed up in a bag. My sins are not like Isaiah's behind God's back. My sins have been taken away. Yeah. Amen. Forever. Amen. I'll tell you, my sins have been taken away, never to be remembered against me no more. Amen. Why is this Christian life so great? Because of the price that God provided for us. Number two, I want to say there was a great peace that was presented. Jesus said in John 14:27, this peace I give unto you, not as the world giveth, give I unto you. Amen. This peace that God gave us, folks, is a peace that passeth all understanding. Amen. It's a peace that you and I tonight, folks, can look back on and say, thank God, there's no more wrestling going on in my life. I remember that morning when I got saved. I'll tell you, I was coming out of a hangover, out of a drunk, going into a hangover. I remember I woke up that morning. I didn't remember my son had gotten a tract from that preacher that Saturday. I mean, he'd been doing real good visiting me Thursday night at 6:30, but he kind of threw a monkey wrench and the whole thing showed up Saturday morning. I said, what the world is he doing here Saturday morning? I'm going to find out he had rented the gymnasium down to the local school and decided to have church there the next day. As far as I know, I'm the only man that ever got saved in that gymnasium. And that outreach that preacher did, it's amazing. I never thought I'd be a preacher. I never thought that God would use me to plant churches on the Navajo Reservation. I don't know. The Bible said we have a cloud, we'll compass about with a cloud, so great a cloud of witnesses. And you helped me just to indulge in my fantasy a little bit. I think Brother Walker's up there and he's running the aisle. Amen. And he said, there's another one. I mean, just adding to his account. I mean, my pastor died at 63 years old. He started that church where we first started. My son and I got saved in the same, got baptized in the same church after we got saved. And shortly after that, the pastor died. But I'll tell you what. One of the greatest blessings of my life was him introducing me to Jesus Christ. Man, a peace flooded my soul like I have never experienced in my life. Folks, this peace that I got, folks, it's very real. Let me say this to you. It's not only real, it's receivable. Amen. The Bible says, therefore, being justified by faith, we have peace with God through our Lord Jesus Christ. Amen. That peace that we have today, folks, we make peace with God. You know, the U.S., United States government went around the country and made peace with a lot of the Indians. And people come up to me all the time and say, What's Indian giver? I told him, your people invented it. You should know. It wasn't the Indian that took something back. White man speak with forked tongue. He's the one that took something back. Well, I'll tell you what. I got news for you. You can keep it. I told the people the other day, wasn't it? I said that we're going. The Indians are going to go first because we have a reservation up there. Amen. Well, I'm telling you, there's more turmoil today. It's hard to reach the Sioux, the Cheyenne, the Arapahoes, up in the northern part of the country, the Pueblos, because, folks, they've experienced the broken treaties. And they said, white man's coming back to reconcile everything. How's he going to do that? They don't believe him no more. But you know what? They accuse me of following a God, a white man's God. I tell them, I say, you don't know what you're talking about. I said, the white man had to receive Jesus Christ just like me, and just like I did. And I said, the difference between them and us, folks, is that they're the one that brought us the gospel, but somebody else gave it to them, and now we're giving it to you because you need it just as much as anybody. Because God is no respecter of person, folks. And if you would have just received Him, you would get the peace that passed all understanding. You would have some peace and you would quit fighting. Amen. This is a great peace that God gave us. Not only peace with God, but the peace of God. I don't know about you, but more and more every year or even every month now that we hear about stuff going on in this country. I've been only in this thing 32 years, and my, what a change in 32 years. What a mess we're in tonight. But I can go home tonight, folks, and lay down on the pillow without taking no baby aspirin and have a good sweet sleep because I got the peace of God in my heart. The world might be falling apart, but I'll go to sleep. Not worried about anything. Wouldn't it be nice if we all went to bed tonight and woke up in glory? Some of us people from Arizona don't have no rivers, and wouldn't it be nice just to wake up by the river of life? Wake up in the morning and hear that trickling of the water and say, man, I'm in a different country right now altogether. That peace. I don't know about you, but I'm looking for it. I'm hungry for it. There will be no peace till the Prince of Peace comes, and that's going to be true peace. Amen. All these religions talk about peace. They ain't got no knowledge of what peace is. The Muslims talk about giving us peace, but they take the peace, this peace here and that peace here and that peace there. But the right kind of peace the Lord can give. He's the only one that is, guys. The Bible says He is the Prince of Peace.
1: Amen.
0: I want to say this is a great, not only a great Christian life, it's great not only because of the great peace, but it's also great because of the great power that can be possessed. The writer in Acts chapter 1 says that after we receive the Holy Ghost, who's received power, after the Holy Ghost has come upon you, and you shall be witnesses unto me. 1 Corinthians 1:18, for the preaching of the cross is to them that perish foolishness, but unto us it is the power of God. And you look over there for a minute. I want to read something else there. Matter of fact, it's right in the next chapter. In 1 Corinthians chapter 1, the Bible says there in this chapter 1, we just read verse 18. But look there in chapter 2. In chapter 2, it said, "Now, brethren, when I came to you," he said, "came not unto you with excellency of speech or of wisdom, declaring unto you the testimony of God. For I determined not to know anything among you, save Jesus Christ and Him crucified. Now I was with you in weakness and in fear and in much trembling. And my speech and my preaching was not enticing words of man's wisdom, but in demonstration of the Spirit and of power." Folks, I'm glad that when the men of God got the touch of God on him, they get to preaching. Folks, that power is seen. That power comes through. Folks, thank God for the promise of the Holy Spirit.
1: Yeah.
0: Thank God that us men, even though sometimes we struggle, we don't have to stand here alone. We got this person of the Holy Spirit to help us. Amen. He comes to fill us. And when He fills us, folks, when God fills us, you ought not to be ashamed. Hey, to witness for Him. Amen. I always tell that story about that lady. You know, she's our piano player now, but she was a drunk when she passed out over 200 tracks. I didn't even have people doing that in my own church. Christians wouldn't even pick up tracks. And that woman caught me on the street. I was passing out tracks. She said, "What are you doing?" I said, I'm giving out tracks, telling people about Jesus. She said, "Oh, you're a preacher." I said, "Yes." And she said, "You know, what are those?" And I said, "This piece of paper tells people how to go to heaven." She said, "Let me see them." She looked at it and she said, "He's just drunk, you know." She said, "You mean this works?" I said, "Yes, it does." And she said, "Let me take these over here to my husband. Getting DTs right now. We're going to the hospital. Maybe I'll pass them out over there while I'm waiting." She goes over there. 3 hours later, she comes back, knocks on my door, and she said, "Preacher, do you have some more of those? I done passed them all out." I didn't even think there was 200 people at the hospital. But you know what she did? She walked across to the flea market and passed to everyone that I've already given to. He's giving them again.
1: Yeah.
0: And you know, you can't. It's hard to say no to a drunk, you know.
1: Yeah.
0: They'll just stand there and blabber and everything, and then they finally say, "Okay, I'll take it." I mean, gave him double dose. Amen. She wasn't ashamed. I got people in my church every week. They get up and say, "Well, I got filled with God." I say, "Well, what did you do for Him?" It's a shame that we don't ever do anything. But the Bible said when he fills us, folks, we become unashamed. Not only that, but we become unafraid. Folks, God's power is not given to us to become a charismaniac.
1: Yes.
0: Amen. It's not given to us to make us feel good. It help us to, folks, it makes us to continue and be courageous and be effective as a witness for the Lord Jesus Christ. Hey, with the power of God, folks, we can grow, we can go, and we can grow. Amen. I believe that we can do that. Bible said in Revelation chapter 10, verse 6, it said that there should be time no longer. We got a limited time on this earth. We better take advantage of the filling of the Holy Ghost just as much as we can. Some of us, we don't have no room for the Holy Spirit to fill us. Amen. Like somebody said this week, you got all of Him that you're going to get in your spiritual life. But folks, does He have all of you to have? Some of us are so full of things that there's no room for the Spirit of God to do something. We hinder Him. You know, the power of God is available. It can be possessed. It can be had. I'm telling you, there's folks today that, I'm telling you what, they're living their Christian life. And you know, I got people in my church that every week they manage to just ruin my day. And if it wasn't for me getting a hold of the Holy Spirit, I'd probably be in the same mess they're in. Hey, somebody got to get filled. Amen. Somebody got to get a hold of God. Somebody got to do something.
1: Yeah.
0: Not only want to say this, but let me say this. There is a Christian life that is so great because there's a great person.
1: Amen.
0: That we present to you. Take your Bible, turn to Mark chapter 2. Mark chapter 2. You know, in the book of Mark, we have a lot of instances of some physical things that the Lord Jesus did in a supernatural way. And the only way you could explain it is by reading the Bible and getting a good, real good look at what God is talking about in those specific areas. Mark chapter 2, the Bible says there, and I like this chapter, one of my favorite chapters. And again, he entered into Capernaum after some days, and it was noise that he was in a house. Notice his presence. It was noise that he was in a house. You know, the greatest need we have today is God's presence in the midst of us. This week, God's been trying to show up. God's been kind of stirring around here, you know. And I'll tell you what, folks, no man needs to get up and get you to praise God if you know that you're just looking for God to show up. When He does show up, folks, it should just be something that you would expect when you come to church. I don't know about you, but I just don't come to church to come to church. I come looking for Him. It's a sad day when folks, when you go to church and you know what, and God don't show up. We had a fellowship meeting about three years ago. And we have them every month, what we call the end of the month meeting. And one of these that we went to was that, you know, some of you know Brother Jerry Begay, and it was his church. And we went over there, and his song leader got up that afternoon at 4 o'clock after we ate, and he got up, and he was his song leader. He got up and he took a song book, and he helped us turn to a song that we didn't even know. And he's the only one singing it. The piano player couldn't follow. And when Terrence and I, we're sitting there, we look at each other and said, this is not going too good. And the guy, he stopped, and then he stopped and just railed on everybody. He said, come on, sing. Yeah. How come you guys don't want to sing? And somebody said, we don't know the song. So he chose another one, and it's the same thing. And I said, this ain't going too well.
1: Yeah.
0: And I'm telling you what, it just got worse from there.
1: Yeah.
0: One of the preachers was preaching, and people were just talking. And that preacher just went like this. Nobody wants to hear it. And he sat down. And I thought, my. And Terrence said, Dad, God just snuck his head in and said, you guys are doing all right without me. And he just left. That God sure must trust us to have a service on our own. I'll tell you what, it got worse.
1: Yeah.
0: And what was going on was there was a preacher, and he just dries cracker juice, and he was trying to get into his message. And my if you're doing that, and my wife is sitting there, she'd lose interest, and my wife will start doing this. So she'll start looking through her Bible, and she's doing that. She was sitting right by where Jimbo and Miss Powell was sitting, and there's some people over here. The preacher brought some folks, and they were over here, and boy, they was really trying to support their pastor. And they looked over there at my wife, and she was flipping, and they thought, well, she don't know where, bless her heart, she don't know where she's at. So they wrote on a piece of paper the reference, and they brought it over to her. And they told her that, here's the reference, that's where he's preaching from. And my wife was so embarrassed, you know, she didn't know what to do, so she stuck it in there. Well, then the preacher got done, and then Brother Begay, instead of dismissing the people, he said, we have a word of testimony. Of course, there was a charismatic preacher there, and he got up. And I said, uh-oh. And he started walking this way. And then Brother Begay said, no preaching now. Just give your testimony. Then he stood there and he opened his Bible. And after a while, he looked around. He said, I'm looking for Deuteronomy. And he kept looking. He couldn't find Deuteronomy to save his life. And then Brother Leland Jim was sitting with us. And then he said, Sister Calvin, take that piece of paper and give it to him. He needs it. You know what I'm talking about, with the kind of service, you know, where God don't ever show up. We left there. People were still there. My son and I, we left, went down the road, and I realized I needed gas. I pulled the Tohatchee gas station. There my son sat. And we just got our gas. We got off the road there, and we had us an old two-man camp meeting right there. We got to preach to each other, talk about God. Man, God showed up at the gas station. Woo! I tell you what, man, folks, I forgot I was supposed to go home. It was midnight, man. We was having a time. And those people looked out and they said, what's going on in the parking lot? I said, God is here. You want to come join up? And boy, they closed the door on it. You know, unusual things happen when God shows up. I like that when God shows up. Amen. I think about the time when God showed up in my life, you know. Greatest need for us to realize the presence of God. As Christian, we should want God to show up.
1: Yeah. Yeah.
0: Amen. I've seen him show up here before.
1: Yeah.
0: I've seen him show up at our camp meeting in Arizona. I remember that year, Terrence, remember when the Eskimos came?
1: Yeah.
0: They got on, buddy. I'm talking about people was running laps. And we had that one Eskimo boy named Joseph. He come up here and he made that lap, and there was a choir.

sitting by that husband and that wife, and she sat there, and she was going like this, woo, woo, woo, and that man was going, and he had never been in church before. And then Brother Silverton got up and he said, Leanne, swing with the other arm. You're hurting them. Amen. I remember that. Amen. You just forget where you're at. Amen. When God shows up, hey, God shows up, nothing else matters. He's here. Hey, we don't care. We just want him to be here all that he wants to be here. Hey, let this thing make a joy right here. Amen. When God does that, folks, nothing else matters. Amen. I tell you what, he's worth making a fool of yourself over. Yeah. It's good things about meeting with God. God's presence, folks. You remember what Peter said? It's good that we've been here. Amen. Talk about that mountaintop experience. We need him. I don't know about you, but this is my mountaintop experience here. I come down here to the lowlands of Alabama. You call these little hills mountains. You come see our mountains. 10,000 feet, 9,000 feet. Way up there. I tell people, I'm from Arizona. I go, oh, it's hot down there. Not where we live. Hey, this winter we had 30 below zero weather for 2 weeks. That's pretty cold in northern Arizona. I'm told that that's kind of unique with Arizona. God just kind of cools that reservation down. We must have a lot of hotheads on the reservation. Always cool. But I'll tell you what, folks, when God shows up there, man, I'll tell you what, it's amazing. I remember one time God showed up. Brother Coley was preaching. And I'll tell you, he about lost his breath. He come down here from 2,000 feet elevation. And he's up there and he's going. And he went down. And everybody just got quiet. After a while, he goes, hello, I'm back. God got in that thing. People got to shout. And people got to run. And it starts getting stirred up. God don't need too much. Amen. He's not impressed with your education. He's not impressed with your fluent life. All he wants is to give him space so he can come and do something he wants to do. Amen. We need him to come. Amen. I come to get a good dose of that this week. Would to God that we just come and say, Lord, nothing else happens. We want you to show up. We want us to do something.

0: covered with grace, but also His mercy as well. Amen. His mercy is certainly extended to all of us, and I'm thankful for that. Amen. Thank for God's grace and His mercy. Go with me your Bible this morning, book of Luke, chapter number 8. Luke, chapter number 8. That's where we're going to go this morning. And got a message out here. I've been getting a lot out of this chapter. Just a lot of stuff been popping out to me, and so I'm going to preach on this morning. We're going to read from Celia here, probably from verse number 40 down to the end of the chapter here. I know it's a lot of verses, but gets the story across here. Be good. Hope you all had good Thanksgiving. Amen. And by now, everybody should be tired of turkey. Amen. I don't know about you, but after a while, turkey gets old. Amen. I'll tell you something that don't get old to me is ham, though. Son, I don't know. Some of you, I know there's some people that don't believe me eating pork, but man, shame on them. Man, I tell you what, man, I like all that. Give me all you can. Amen. And man, I like that ham sandwich with a ham biscuit. Amen. Put that in there. And man, that stuff's good right there. Amen. All right, here. Luke chapter number 8. The Bible says, verse 40, it came to pass that when Jesus was returned, the people gladly received him, for they were all waiting for him. Man, I pray that'd be a good testimony to everybody. Amen. The Lord returns, that people will gladly be there, and then they're all waiting for him. Amen. We're looking for you, Lord. Behold, there came a man named Jairus, and he was a ruler of the synagogue, fell down at Jesus' feet, besought him that he would come into his house. For he had only one daughter, about 12 years of age, and she lay a dying. But as he went, the people thronged him. And a woman having an issue of blood, 12 years, which had spent all her living upon physicians, neither could be healed of any, came behind him and touched the border of his garment, and immediately her issue of blood stanched. Jesus said, "Who touched me?" When all denied, Peter and they that were with him said, "Master, the multitude thronged thee and pressed thee, and sayest thou, who touched me?" And Jesus said, "Somebody hath touched me, for I perceive that virtue is gone out of me." There's a lot to that right there. Amen. Virtue. The Lord Jesus, his virtue is what healed this woman. Amen. And verse 47, when the woman saw that she was not hid, she came trembling, and falling down before him, she declared unto him before all the people for what cause she had touched him, and how she was healed immediately. And he said unto her, "Daughter, be of good comfort. Thy faith hath made thee whole. Go in peace." So now here we had a man here at the beginning of this passage here, following, asking the Lord for some help. And in the meanwhile, this happens here. This woman reaches out and gets a hold of his garment, gets healed. So I mean, I tell you, just anywhere the Lord goes, great miracles are happening. And on the way there, I mean, this man is excited about this thing. But now, the whole story is going to shift now. It's going to change. And Lois says right here, Bible says, while he yet spake. So there should have been some joy, some rejoicing, some excitement. But then that joy turned immediately something else. Because verse 49 says, while he yet spake, there cometh one from the ruler of the synagogue's house, saying unto him, "The daughter's dead. Trouble not the master." Man. When I read that, that really got a hold of my heart. And it got me to think on a thought here, but let's keep reading. Verse 50, when Jesus heard it, he answered him, saying, "Fear not, believe only, and she shall be made whole." And when he came into the house, he suffered no man to go in, save Peter and James and John and the father and the mother of the maiden. And all wept and bewailed her, but he said, "Weep not, she's not dead, but sleepeth." And they laughed him to scorn, knowing that she was dead. And he put them all out and took her by the hand and called, saying, "Maid, rise." And her spirit came again, and she arose straightway. And he commanded to give her meat. And her parents were astonished. But he charged them that they should tell no man what was done. Notice down there in that verse number 53, they laughed him to scorn, knowing that she was dead. And he put them all out. Bible says they had to kind of laugh at the Lord there, because the Lord said, you know, she's not dead, she's sleeping. And they all looked at him like, yeah, whatever. And then the Bible says the Lord just said, he just put him out. He said, all right, going out then. What happened here? We see here a passage here. We see some people that were excited about following the Lord here. And they start out real good there. We're going to get to this here. But notice here, somewhere something happened. And it caused them to I guess I would say, lose faith. They lost faith. And I call this message here, your doubt is going to take you out. Notice what the phrase says there. It says this there. It says, he put them all out. Where did that come from? When their faith turned into doubt, and they begin to laugh and to scorn and make fun of, and got to a point where it's just, well, this ain't worth it. Now what happened? The Lord said, it took them out. Then the Lord said, all right, go on out. Then you don't get to see this next part. And they end up missing out on, man, a great miracle, in the sense of they didn't get to witness it firsthand. They got reaped their benefits. They reaped the reward. They saw the girl rose back from the dead. But I mean, to watch that happen, they missed out on that. Why? Their doubt put them out. There was a great opportunity, a great prize. There was something that could be done, but they missed out on that. What happened? What kept them from that? Their doubt. Amen. And I want to preach to you this morning about that thought there. Don't let your doubt take you out. Don't let your doubt put you out. Because I'll tell you what, man, after a while, your doubt is going to get you out if you're not careful. Amen. You say, well, I ain't got much doubt. Well, there's a few things that doubt will do to you before it puts you out. Amen. Let's go, Lord, in prayer. I feel like preaching this morning. Amen. Lord in heaven, I pray your blessing now, and I thank you, Lord God, for this opportunity. May it not be wasted, but rather time well spent around your word. May your word have a free course, your spirit have liberty. God, just thank you for all your goodness, Lord God, and I love you, Lord God, and I just pray that the blood of Jesus would cleanse my mind, my heart, my spirit, my motives, and I'll be a blessing to you, but most of all, I'll be a help to our church here, Father. Have your way now, Lord God, and we pray all this now in the name of our Savior, the Lord Jesus Christ. Help me, Lord. Amen, amen, amen. You know, your doubt will put you out. It'll get you out of the fight. I mean, we find out about people that do real good, and then all of a sudden, they're no longer in church. I mean, I've been saved long enough. Got saved in 1983 as a young man. Grew up in and around church all my life. And people that when I was a kid, I saw them serving God faithfully. Man, they're no longer in there anymore. To this day, there's a lot of people out. And I'm thinking, man, what happened? And I see other people, man, doing real well. And then they just kind of fall out. What I learned is that, man, doubt, well, you know what does? Doubt will just put you out eventually. Amen. And doubt kind of just seeps in a little bit. One of the things I learned that, man, by doubt there, people, they let that doubt in their life. Before it ever puts you out, there's some things that happen to you. You kind of look at this here. You look at it there. One of the first things that doubt will do, it is steal your shout. Amen. The Bible says here that the man was praising him. People were excited. The man fell down and worshiped him. Not only that, but I mean, just some things there. But next you know, man, I mean, they're laughing in the scorn. It'll steal your shout. You know what doubt will do? It'll take away, man, your ability to praise God, to worship him, and to honor him like you ought to. Because, I mean, you look at the Lord and just say, well, why do we do this anyway? Why do we sing? Why do we do that? Now, you do it, man, because you honor him. I like what Brother Jordan. Brother Jordan fired me this morning, Sunday school hour. Amen. I mean, he got to say, I'm going to teach on standards. I said, whoa, amen. He's going to go aim for the heart, amen, this morning. And then one of the thoughts he ended there with, he said, we don't do it because it's worth it. We do it because he's worthy. Yeah. I said, oh, yeah, man, I like that, amen. I'm going to steal that and use that, amen, somewhere around here. Amen. But anyway, you know what doubt does? It steals your shout. Yeah. You no longer is he worthy to you anymore. Can't praise him like you should have. Amen. Let me ask you something. When was the last time you just praised God? Preacher preached the other night. Brother Jordan did. He preached a real good thought there. He said, man, there's a difference between giving thanks and praising. It's one thing to give him thanks. Yeah. Amen. I don't think this church has any problem with giving thanks. But I think where we're missing out there is praise.
1: Come on.
0: Or you just tell God why you love him. Yeah. Amen. Amen. I'll tell you what, you know, I do this with my wife, and man, I tell my wife I love her, as all men should to their wife. Amen. But not only that, but you know, I tell her, I try to make a habit of why I love her. She'll say, I love you. And I said, yeah, I love you too, but this is why I love you. And then I'll tell her something specific. I said, I love you because, man, you know, you make me laugh. Just the things you do. You'll get into something around the house and, man, it'll just go to pieces on you. And you're like, oh, what happened? And I get a kick out of that, man. That's why I love you. Amen. So now I tell her, man, I love her, but then I tell her exactly why. So anytime those things come to her mind, man, she knows exactly why I love her. She said, I miss you. And she said, yeah, I miss you too. When I was hunting out there last year, I said, I miss you. And she said, why? What do you miss about? I said, I'll tell you what I miss about you. I miss, man, when you're here, man, you're doing all these little things. You're lighting candles. You're spraying the bed with Febreze. You're making it all just nice. Amen. You said, it's one thing to travel. Amen. I travel with my Jordan. And I tell you what, I know when Jordan's been in a room. Son. Everything is tore up. Laying everywhere. I'm thinking, man, throw his stuff over there, move it on. We know that, Brother Jordan. I know that, man. But you know, it's one thing travel guys, but there's nothing to have your wife there. Man, I mean, she makes everything just nice. Yeah, amen. I go in there, and that's why I tell her. That's what I miss about you. And I tell her exactly why. When's the last time you told the Lord with your shout and your praise exactly why you love Him, exactly why you serve Him, exactly why you go to church, exactly why you do what you do? Well, I love you, Lord. And the Lord says, all right, why do you love me? What about me do you love? Amen. I mean, that's personal. That's, Lord, I love you because of this specific. That tells me you got a specific and a personal relationship with Him. You know God in a way that nobody else does. It's God, I know you in a way that no one else does. And Lord, I enjoy you because of this. Amen. That's worship. That's praise. That's letting Him know, God, I love you more than anything else. Yeah, I know that, but why? Why do you love me more than anything else? Because you answer my prayer. Yeah, what prayer did I answer for you? Lord, you did this for me. Amen. Man, I ought to let Him know, man, I thank Him for this and for that specific. Amen. But also, Lord God, man, just the fact that you care.
1: Yeah.
0: Amen. But you're not careful to doubt before it takes you out. It'll steal your shout. Not only that, man, you know what else doubt will do? Doubt will make you pout.
1: Amen.
0: Amen. And I see a lot of pouters here this morning. Amen. Probably because you Auburn fans. That's why you're pouting. Amen. Let's make a joke about that. Don't get it. Take it to heart. Run home and throw a fit. But I mean, really, I mean, and I'm sure it would have been opposite for anybody else that was an Alabama fan. If Alabama lost yesterday, some of you had been throwing a fit about it, you know. But the thing is, you know what? You doubt what it does, in your Christian walk, it makes you pout. You're not mad about everything and mad at everyone. Amen. You're just mad and you want to, no reason to rejoice, no reason to, man, to just enjoy Christianity. It's just like, then you start complaining and pouting and whining about everything. Amen. Well, I don't like this and I don't like that. And I mean, really? It's gone one thing to lose your shout, but now you're not just shouting, now you don't have no longer praising God. Now you're just pouting and getting mad and hurt. I mean, the Bible says in Matthew 24, one of the signs of the last times, the Bible says there many shall be offended. Don't we live in that age today? Bible says, many shall be offended, they shall hate one another, and they shall betray one another. Man, we live there. I mean, everybody's just mad, and they're mad because somebody didn't look at them right, didn't say something to them. You said this to my child, you said this to my family, and I understand all these things, but come on, man. Some of these things shouldn't get the best of you. Amen. But they do. You know why? Because doubt has set in. It's easier to pout when you're full of doubt. It's easier to throw a fit and get mad at folks. Amen. You're doubting His forgiveness, doubting who He is, and it's easier just to be mad at people. Amen. Well, I'll just get mad at them, and I'm going to show them. You ever wonder what your meanness and your anger and your bitterness, what it really proves to anyone? I'm going to show them. What have you showed them? That you can't get along, people? That you can't rule your spirit? Amen. Amen. On, have you showed them that, you know what, you're selfish? You can't look beyond your feelings? Amen. Amen. I'll be out here now. Amen. I mean, some of you right now, you're dying out of me real good. You're just like, I mean,
2: Man, doubt will steal your shout. Doubt will make you pout. Doubt will turn into a drought. What do you mean a drought? I mean, there's no more fruit. No more answered prayers. No more victory. It's a drought. We've been dry a long time.
0: I like Ezekiel. The Lord put him in that valley of dry bones. Chapter 37. And he said,
2: the Lord raised me up and the Spirit set me in a valley of dry bones. And he says this, and lo, they were very, very dry. I mean, it was one thing to say it was dry, but he said, man, this is really, really dry. See, when someone from the desert like me that grew up in the desert can say something's dry, you rest assured it's dry, because I've seen dry. And lo, it's very dry. Amen. I think there's some places, some churches, and then there's some folks here this morning, lo, thou art very dry. Amen. Hadn't seen any fruit, anything productive, anything come out. Where's the fruit? Where's the answered prayers? Where's the victory? You know what happened? Doubt set in. And you keep feeding it. And you know what happened? It turned into a drought in your life. You're wondering where the showers of blessings are. You're wondering where, man, where's God? Does even God even care? Does God doing this? Doubt has set in. Amen. Then eventually doubt, it just takes you out, leads you right out. After a while, there's just no reason to try. There's no reason to do anything. It's just, well, it's been a long time anyway. Hadn't worked for so long. Amen. But before you get there, amen, I may need to deal with that doubt. Amen. Look at this passage here and this man here. And I got that word out, and it's rhyming with everything I got here. So I'm not trying to be a rapper or nothing, but it just ended up rhyming all here, okay? You know how sometimes a preacher's got an outline and all the word letters begin with the same letter, like letter C, P, or what they call alliteration in your points? I always get a kick out of that, you know? It kind of reminds me of Sesame Street. Today's sermon is brought to you by the letter C. It's got 5 points and the number five and the number C we bring to you today. Amen. Mine today is brought to you by the word doubt. And we're going to see how much we can rhyme with doubt. Amen. I guarantee you'll remember it. Your doubt, don't let it take you out this morning. Notice here, this passage here, we'll use this man and this lady for an example here. This man, Jairus, one of the first things I want you to notice about him, man, you know what? Man, before doubt got him, you know what? Man, doubt, man, before there, he had enough faith. I like the fact about him that he had enough faith to get him to do some things. And I hope that looking at Jairus' life, it'll apply to you. Maybe it'll renew and start up something in you again. Looking here, first of all, about him, I notice here about Jairus here, he had enough faith to start out. Okay, what do you mean to start out? Notice here, man, that hey, when the moment, think about this, the moment his daughter got sick, and man, they probably called the doctor, they probably tried to do some things, and they realized she's just getting worse. Man, next thing you know, man, the doctor's starting to nod his head and like, I don't know, man, it's getting really bad. About that time, somebody says, you know, Jesus is in town. And he said, he is. He said, oh man, let me go do something. You know what? He had enough faith to get to start out. He said, I have to leave her here. I have to leave my family. I know it's an urgent time. It's bad. But I got to go see the Savior. Amen. He had enough faith to start him out in the right direction. Can I say for you, some of you this morning, that was what it did for you. That first time you heard about Jesus. That first time, man, that when you got saved, you remember what it was like? You remember, man, that you was headed to hell. You remember you was going the wrong direction. And then one day, man, someone said, hey, you need to be saved. Hey, Jesus died for your sin. Hey, man, there's hope for you. And you know what happened to you? He said, hey, I just need a little bit of faith. You had enough faith to start you out. Amen. Enough faith to save your soul. Saving faith is the kind of faith that, man, where you just made it personal. You said, I believe Jesus died for my sin. It wasn't the thing that he just died for the sins of the world. He died for my lying, my cheating, my stealing, my attitude, my sin is what nailed him to the cross. When he hung there, he was my sacrifice. I should have suffered. I should have went to hell. But because he took my place, man, I can be saved today. If What'd your doubt do, man? I mean, what not doubt, but what did it do for you? It started you out in the right path. You started going. Man, you got out of that old life. You got out of that sin. You got out of the bar. You got out of the bad places. You got out of all that mess. And you said, man, I need to get out of this. And man, it got you on that right road home, like that prodigal. You came to yourself and you said, how many of my hired servants, my father's hired servants have bread enough to spare and I perish with hunger. Man, you got to start out good. You said, man, there's something better to life than this. Man, hallelujah, there is. Amen. Man, them beer commercials, they always laugh and make fun of them because they say they don't get any better than this. I say, hey, buddy, sure does, man. Yeah. Oh, yeah, man. It only gets better than this here, but it gets better than this over there. You had enough faith to start you out. Some of you here, you had enough faith to start you out. You're not what you used to be, thank God. You're not where you was. Amen. You're not sitting Sunday morning, man, in somebody's home, man, and not wondering where you was last night. Wondering about how you're going to sneak home. Hey, man. You're not wondering, man, about, man, what did I do last night? Where, man, you started out right. You had enough faith to trust Jesus as your Savior. You had enough faith to believe that the Lord could do something for you. And you started out real good. That was Jairus. He left the house and he said, man, I got to go see Jesus. He had not enough faith, man, to start out. But also this, I see this here. He had not had enough faith to seek him out. The Bible says there in that verse number 41 there, it says there, behold, there came a man, and Jairus, he was a ruler of Jews, fell at Jesus' feet and besought him. He had enough faith to seek him out. To go to the Lord and say, Lord, you have the answer. Lord, I'm here because there's someone that needs you. Lord, I'm here because someone at home can't come to you. I'm here, Lord, because, Lord God, you can do something. Only you can. Enough faith to seek him out. Some of you, that's what you got. You got enough faith to seek him out. You got enough faith to pray. You got enough faith to say, Lord, we need this answered. We need this done. You got enough faith to seek him out in prayer. You know enough to do that. You know that when we pray Wednesday night, you need to seek him out. You know that you ought to seek him out every morning. You ought to seek him out every night. You know that. Some of you came this morning. You know why? Because you had enough faith to seek out God. Let me just go to church one more time. Let me just go there one more time. Let's see what God has for me. You had enough faith, man, to start out right. And then, man, to seek him out and say, God, I know you got what I need. I mean, that's all the kind of faith that it takes, really. Lord, I got enough faith to believe that you got what I need. I may not know what I need, but I know you do. Do you realize this morning that, man, what's wrong with you only Jesus can fix? That's the only kind of faith you need. Just to say, Lord, you got the answer. I ain't. But as long as you think you have the answer, you won't seek him out. Amen. As long as you think, I ain't that bad yet. How bad is it going to get? This young man said, my daughter's at the point of death. I got to go seek him out. It was urgent to him. He had enough faith realizing I got to seek him out because my daughter's life depends on this. Man, I tell you what, that kind of faith, Lord God, I got enough faith, Lord God, because, and man, if I don't get a hold of you, I won't make it. We as a church this morning need to get a hold of God that way. We as a church will not survive if we don't seek out God with that same kind of urgency. And say, God, we ain't going to make it if you don't get a hold of something. You, Lord God, you don't do something. We ain't going to survive. But as long as we think we can survive without God, we ain't going to make it. Hey, amen. There's a couple of you that agree with me. The rest of you, I don't know what y'all thinking. Amen. You think, oh, we're all right. Really? What's it going to take? The man's daughter was at the point of death. What's it going to take in your life to seek him out again? With that kind of urgency, with that kind of burden, say, God, we need you. I need you. God, I need you more than I need my next breath of air, more than I need money, more than I need another job, more than I need health. Dear God, I need you. He had enough faith, the man, to start out. He had enough faith to seek him out. He had enough faith to shout it out. Amen. The Bible says he got a hold of him and worshiped him there, fell down at his feet. Amen. Enough faith. Just matter sometime every now and then. We just need to shout her out and let God know, man, we love him and praise him. I know I've dwelled on that, but let me just remind you again every now and then. Just, you remember how it was, man? You had enough faith just to shout her out? Praise God. You stood up. Hell, hallelujah. Now it's like you almost got to be begged or bullied into it. Are you going to shout or what? Well, yeah, I guess, amen. Remember when you used to do it freely? Yeah, praise God, amen.
3: Well, I ain't got fun anything to praise God about.
2: Yeah, because your doubt has stole it. Amen, amen. Some of you freely, man, used to, yeah, amen, glory to God. Yeah, it's good, amen. Man, that's a blessing. Now it's just like, oh. He had enough faith just to say, Lord God, I know you like me praising God. I'm just going to shout her out. Amen. I'm going to enjoy the Lord. Amen. Enough faith, man, to start out, seek him out, shout it out. This woman had enough faith to stretch it out. She said, if I could just touch the hem. She said, I ain't got to get a hold of everything. She said, just let me get the hem. Sometimes, man, we don't need to grasp the whole thing. Sometimes, man, just stretch it out. Just let me just get a little piece. I just need a little, Lord. Amen. You know what that is? That's stretching it out. Stretch it out and say, you know what? I'm going to get out of my comfort zone. Stretch out a little bit. Amen. I think a lot of time Christianity, what a lot we've gotten used to is playing things safe. Amen. I'm going to stand on the here and I'm going to play it safe. See, people say, go swimming, you know. You know, come on, get in. Well, hold on, I'll just sit here and I'll just kind of dangle my legs in the water. You know, then they just put there and they just dangle their legs in the water. Now, come on, man. We're having a blast out here. Nah, I'm all right. I'm good right here. Sometimes you just need to plop in. Amen. That's the kind of faith we need, just to stretch it out a little bit. When was the last time your faith stretched beyond your limit? Yeah. Right. Amen. Come on, mature Christians, long I've been saved this many years, and I don't think my faith needs to be stretched. Oh, yeah, it does. You know what stretching does? Stretching, man, it keeps you from getting all sore and bound up. Amen. You know, when somebody don't stretch enough, they're not as flexible as they used to be. You know, the Navajos, they have a phrase, they say this, they say, I'm hurting, I can't do that. Oh, I can't do that. And there's a lot of Christians the same way, and they're Christian all God. Oh, I just can't do that anymore. You know what? You're not stretching. Your faith every now and then needs to stretch out and say, look, man, if we just get a hold of God, man, if we just do this for the Lord, God will bless, God will do something. Well, I ain't going to do that. Yeah, and then you're going to grow old and decrepit and bound up. Amen. Don't let that happen to you. I'm talking about spiritually speaking. I'm not talking about you physically. Amen. I'm talking about spiritually, man. You're going to get to the point where you can't even stand up no more. Why? It's no longer can you stretch out for the things of God. Every now and then, man, this woman, she said, if I could just get through the crowd. Man, just get through all this. And just get there. You imagine all that? She had to fight through and fuss. People bumping her. And people who knew her like, man, don't let her around him. She's dirty. She's sick. She's got disease. Put a mask on. What's wrong with you, lady? Put a mask on. What's wrong with you? Don't you social distance? Don't you not do that? Stay away. Get through all that. There he is. What? You had enough faith to stretch it out. You got enough to stretch it out? Or are you just good where you're at? I'm good. Amen. I think a lot of you have done that. You've gotten to the point where you're just, I'm good. Can't probably not can't make you do anything, can't even shame you into things anymore.
0: It's just, I'm good. Every now and then you still need to stretch out.
2: Don't you know when she stretched out? She said, if I could just touch the hem. She said, if I could just... I mean, I don't know how much she got a hold of it, but I know the moment she got a hold of it, she knew the moment she got a hold of it. He knew the moment she got a hold of it. Though everybody else knew the moment she got, she said, man, I don't know, but man, if I could just, yeah. She said, man, something's different. It ain't the same no more. Well, hallelujah. Amen. Don't you desire that?
0: I'm good.
2: Really? You're good? Man, maybe we need to be touching your garment then, I guess. If you're good, we need to get you to pray over us.
3: Well, you don't have to put it like that.
2: Well, yeah, so you can get it. Amen. You need to stretch out again. Get a hold of, man, his garment. Man, you know, when you get a hold, man, you know. Man, and he said that virtue left him. He knew it. She knew it. They knew it. He had enough faith, and she had enough faith to stretch out. He had enough faith, man, to stick it out. What do you mean stick it out? You know, he had enough faith to endure that whole time. Here's the picture. Get in your mind. I'll explain to stick it out here. Here he is. His daughter's ready to die. The doctor's given up. And he said, I heard Jesus in town. I got to go. And I don't know how far it was. His house was away. Let's just say, man, it was a couple miles away. So, man, I mean, here he is, 2 miles, man. He's making his way. He's going to town. He's like, man, I hope there's enough time. I hope there's enough time. Man, I hope that she could just hang on, baby. Just hang on a little longer. It'll be all right, man. And I could just get to Jesus. And man, there he is. He sees this crowd moving through town. And there he got to be in the middle of that. He runs over there fighting through people. And some people recognize, oh, that's Jairus. Hold on. Hey, Jairus needs to get through. Come on, come on. And they start making way. He said, yeah, thank you. And the Lord looks at him and he says, hey, Lord, I got a daughter sick at the house. Can you come with me? You know what the best thing he heard that day was? The Lord said this. Yeah, I'll go.
1: Amen. Yeah.
2: Don't you know, man, that brought some, man, assurance. Don't you know that brought some, man, excitement. You know? All hope was building up, and if I could just get to Jesus and I could get his attention and he would come home with me. And I know that's asking a lot, but Lord, would you? And Lord said, sure, I'll come. You will? Oh yeah, let's go. Come on, Lord. And this whole scene happens with the lady in there in the middle of that thing. And don't you know he's waiting? That's why I said he had enough faith to stick it out. He's waiting there like, okay, lady, could you come later? Couldn't we just do this some other time? Come on. Had enough faith to stick it out and wait. Sometimes, you know what our faith does? It makes us wait a while. God. Yeah. And I'm honest with you. There's sometimes, I tell my wife this morning, my wife thinks I'm one of the most patient men in the world. She said, man, you can wait on a lot of things. And she'll say, we buy gifts for each other, especially for Christmas. The other day she worked and I went out to go shop for her. Because that's the only day I can shop for her when she's not around. So I bought for her, and then she said, so what'd you get? I said, I can't tell you that. Where'd you go? I said, if I tell you the store, you'll know immediately what I'm getting. What area was it? I can't tell you that either, because there's only one store in that area like this. She's like, well, can I at least see where it's at? I said, no. I said, don't dig around this part of the house. I mean, for her, Christmas cannot come quick enough. It's like, come on, tell me something, give me something. I said, no. Then her on the other hand, she's, I got you surprised. I said, boy, man, good. Then it kills her. Don't you want to know what it is? I said, baby, I could wait till Jesus comes, man. I mean, man. And she's like, she wants so bad to tell me. And I'm like, you know, I'll get it when I get to the house. It'll be all right. You know, I'll see you there. So she thinks I'm one of the most patient person in the world. But when it comes to other things, man, I'll tell you what. Like driving in traffic, just like, why are all these people coming out today? Go home. It's quarantine. You'll be locked down. Something, man. Come on. Don't you know I'm out here driving? Don't you know you're supposed to make way

prison. I can wait on that. Come on. Get enough faith to stick it out. Sometimes we got enough faith to stick it out sometimes. But then like him, like everybody else, man, we... Whew. There he is. Okay. Woo, glad you, man. Praise God. Well, lady, I'm glad you got help, man. Yeah, I remember, you know, man, you can come to synagogue now, man. We're glad. You're clean now. Yeah, man, man. By that time, someone tapped him on the shoulder. He's like, what? As soon as he turned around, he knew. The servant's right there. Here he was excited and he's impatient and he's happy that the Lord's coming with him. And come on, by that time, that tap on the shoulder, all that is gone now. Servant's like, don't bother anymore. Don't trouble the master anymore. She's gone. Whew. Like I said, when I read that, I got a home heart. There's no sense in this. It's too late. It's over. There's no sense in bothering the Lord about this anymore. Do you ever have a situation in your life come to you that came to you? Or you just said, yeah, get this over then. It's done. There's no sense bothering the Lord by this anymore. Sometimes we have enough faith to start out right, to seek Him out, stretch it out, even to stick it out for a while. But man, that bad news comes. That broken heart comes. All that fell apart for him right there. Doubt set in. Well, I guess that's it. But thank God the story don't end there. Humanly speaking, the story did end there. You know what? There's a lot of things in your life that you come to. Humanly speaking, the story ends there. For you, your power, your money, your ability, it ends there. That's as far as you can make it. I like the next part where it says there. When Jesus heard it, oh, he knew immediately then and there. He said, oh, man. We may have given up, but Jesus hadn't given up. We may say it's over. Lord said, no, it ain't. Amen. We may look at things and say, we can't help this. Lord says, oh yeah, we can. You know, I'm grateful for the Spirit of God that indwells us. What does the Bible say about Abraham who hoped against hope? Yeah. Sometimes I'm just like, well, that ain't going to work. But then there's someone that indwells me and says, oh yeah, it'll work. Oh yeah, it'll turn out. Oh yeah, man. It's going to be all right. Oh yeah, we'll make it. Man. In fact, Jesus still cared. When I said this earlier, man, why do I praise Him? Yeah, for all those times. When I had given up, He didn't. When I said, I'm done, and He said, well, I ain't. When I said, Lord, I can't no more. He said, yeah, but I can. When I said, I can't take it no more, Lord says, oh yeah, will I help you? When I said, Lord, I don't know how we're going to do it, Lord says, just watch. When I said, Lord, what do we do now?

0: He said, let me show you. Man. Woo. Your doubt, if it's put you out this morning, guess what? You can be put back in. What? When he said, just believe only, he said, man, the little bit of faith that you had to start out with, that little bit of faith that you had to seek him out, that little bit of faith that you had to stretch out, that little bit of faith to have you stick it out, just put a little bit more back in him today. And say, hey, God, Lord, I know you still can. You did it before, and I can believe you can do it again. Sure. Man, I know, but that's the kind of God we got. My feelings, my circumstance, my situation changed, but man, hallelujah, he don't ever change. Man, I like the fact there, man, that the Bible says, I like it, this is a good picture of revival. The Bible says he held out his hand to them. Even though their doubt put him out, he said, here's my hand, come take it. He said, here, spirit revive again. Here, let me put some food in front of you. I don't know, but you have a good picture of just a good revival. He said, here. The invitation. He said, hey, your doubts put you out? Here, won't you come back? Here, won't you take my invitation? Come on back. You giving up on things? He said, come on. Let's go ask again. We'll hit it on another lick. It can't. Lord says, yeah, I know. I know you feel that way, but we can. Doubt don't have to put us out completely. Because we still got a great God.
1: Amen.
0: Amen. Nothing's going to put him out. Nothing's in men. You know, I don't know if you even know the word, but the word right here, because doubt can put you out, but remember, our God has a lot of clout.
1: Amen.
0: Amen. I mean, he's above all, and he can do whatever he wants. Because we get to those points right there like him and say, I can't do this no more, man. We've like the servant. Why do we trouble the Lord anymore? It's just too late. We've gone beyond past the point of rescue. Lord says, no, you haven't. I'm still here. He said, here's my hand. Take it again. He said, let my spirit revive you again. Let me put some food back in your belly. Let me restore you again. Let me ask you, church. Has your doubt put you out? Has it stolen your shout? Man, I mean, it has. I mean, it can tell. We don't have to give an example, then you know it too. Some of you, man, doubt has made you pout and turned your life to a drought. But man, why don't you remember now, God will do something for you today.
1: Amen.
0: His hand's held out to you. Will you take it? Let him put back what you're missing. Because only he can. I can't. He can. Let's stand to our feet, your heads bowed and your eyes closed.

0: If that didn't do something for you, if that didn't fire you up, your wood's wet.
1: Yeah.
0: Amen. That's all I know to tell you. That'd make Episcopalians shout. Amen. Good to be saved tonight. Are y'all glad you saved?
2: Yeah.
0: Let me tell you something. You get over being saved, you've gotten over something.
2: Yeah, you're right.
0: Amen. You ought to go back often time. I'll tell you, you want to keep your heart warm and keep your life on fire for God. Just go back again and again and again and visit that place where the Lord saved you. Amen. I remember when I got saved over on South 7th Street in Duran, Oklahoma. Never will forget it. Amen. And you talk about a mess. I'll tell you, life can get in a mess right quick.
3: Yes, sir.
0: But the Lord can fix up a mess right quicker. Amen. And I'm thankful for that tonight. It's good to see you.
3: Yeah.
0: Good to see you. I enjoyed that. I guarantee you. I just assume listen to that about 30 minutes more. Amen. My preaching's like baloney. You just slice it off anywhere. Amen. And get a good sandwich. Amen. I grew up in a time when mom and dad didn't go down and get Oscar Meyer and them little packages.
3: Yeah.
0: They'd get them big old long sticks. You remember them? And we didn't have that thin slice. We get them about yay big, about a big old chunk of onion and a jalapeno pepper.
3: Yeah.
0: Oh, Lord God, man. That right there do something for you. Amen. But I remember those days. Amen. But I tell you, it's good to be here tonight. I'm excited. Amen. They fired me up. I tell you, if you can't preach after that, you might as well go home.
2: Yeah.
0: I mean, you can preach on Mary Had a Little Lamb, that thing will get on, that kind of singing, I guarantee you. Amen. Well, there's this Indian one time. He had his ear to the ground. And this old timer pulled up, him and his mule and backpacking. He's out prospecting. That old Indian had his ear glued to the ground. And he got down there and he said, "Hey, what you doing?" And Indian said, "Me listen. What do you hear?" "Me hear covered wagon. Four horse pull. Cow behind. Dog trot alongside. Man wearing white shirt, blue jean. Woman wear red dress, blue bonnet. Two little kid walk alongside. Boy, girl on the other." "Well, how in the world did you ever learn to hear that good that you could describe what is coming?" "Ran over me 10 minutes ago." Amen. You say you ought not make fun of them Indians. I am one of them. Amen. I make fun of them. Amen. We was raised on fry bread.
3: Yeah. Amen.
0: Them Choctaws around where I live, they're about yay tall. Them old gals, they're about the yay tall. Weigh 200 pounds. Amen. And the front two teeth about that far apart, but they sure can make fry bread.
3: Yeah.
0: You ain't never had fry bread, you ain't never had anything.
3: Yeah.
0: Amen.
3: Right.
0: Praise the Lord. Take your Bible tonight to the book of Isaiah. Say amen.
3: Amen.
0: You might as well get in, amen.
3: Yeah.
0: Better than getting in now and ready to wait till the end of the week to get in. You might as well enjoy yourself tonight.
3: Right.
0: Some of you are going to wait around till Thursday night and say, "You know what? I started once to say amen."
3: Yeah.
0: I've had people walk out in my church years ago. There's this lady. She'd say this all the time. She said, "Brother Mark, I almost said amen tonight."
3: Yeah.
0: Almost said amen. I thought, my soul, go ahead and shout her out.
3: Yeah.
0: Amen. I mean, you got to get them things out every now and then. They'll hurt you.
2: Yeah.
0: Go ahead and get in now.
2: Yeah.
0: Get in right now. Don't wait till the end of the week to get in. Let God do something for you now. Let Him stir your heart. Let Him help you. Amen. And you'll not regret that. Isaiah chapter 49. Isaiah chapter 49. The Bible says, "Listen, O isles unto me, and hearken, ye people from far. The Lord hath called me from the womb. From the bowels of my mother hath he made mention of my name. And he hath made my mouth like a sharp sword. In the shadow of his hand hath he hid me. And made me as a polished shaft in his quiver hath he hid me. And said unto me, Thou art my servant, O Israel, in whom I will be glorified. And then I said, I have labored in vain. I've spent my strength for naught, and in vain, yet surely my judgment is with the Lord, and my work with my God. And now, saith the Lord that formed me from the womb to be a servant, to bring Israel, to bring Jacob again to him, though Israel be not gathered, yet shall I be glorious in the eyes of the Lord, and my God shall be my strength. And he said, it is a light thing that thou shouldest be my servant to raise up the tribes of Jacob and to restore the preserved of Israel. I will also give thee for a light to the Gentiles, that thou mayest be my salvation unto the end of the earth. Thus saith the Lord, the Redeemer of Israel, and his Holy One, to him whom man despiseth, to him whom the nation abhorreth, to a servant of rulers, kings shall see and arise, princes also shall worship because of the Lord that is faithful, and the Holy One of Israel, and he shall choose thee. Thus saith the Lord, in an acceptable time have I heard thee, and in a day of salvation have I helped thee. And I will preserve thee and give thee for a covenant of the people to establish the earth, to cause to inherit the desolate heritages, that thou mayest say to the prisoners, go forth. To them that are in darkness, show yourselves. They shall feed in the ways, and their pasture shall be in all high places. They shall not hunger nor thirst, neither shall the heat nor sun smite them. For he that hath mercy on them shall lead them. Even by the springs of water shall he guide them. And I will make all my mountains a way, and my highways shall be exalted. Behold, these shall come from far, and lo, these from the north and from the west, and these from the land of Sinim. Sing, O heavens, and be joyful, O earth, and break forth into singing, O mountains. For the Lord hath comforted his people, and will have mercy upon his afflicted. But Zion said, the Lord hath forsaken me. Wow. Now for 13 verses, the Lord has reminded them that he's going to restore them.
3: Yeah.
0: Can I say tonight that God is not through with the nation Israel? Can I say tonight that the church has not replaced the promise of God concerning the nation Israel? Now, the Bible tells us that today, in the moment and the hour in which we live, that Israel is on the back burner, if you please. That Israel is in blindness. Israel is blinded to the gospel. Israel is blinded to their Messiah, the Lord Jesus Christ. But there'll come a day, my friend, when the rapture of the church takes place. Now, I want to make sure you understand what I'm saying. I believe the church will not go through the tribulation. I believe the Lord will come back before the great tribulation. I believe the Lord will come back before the millennial reign of Christ. I believe we're in the last hour. I believe we're in the last moment when we'll hear the trumpet sound and we'll hear the voice of the archangel call out and say, come up hither. I believe the Lord is coming soon. And as soon as the church is out of the way, God will take up his dealing with the nation Israel. And for 13 verses, God has reminded them that he's not finished with them. God has reminded them of his promise. God has reminded them that he is going to do great things for the nation Israel. God has promised them that he is going to deliver them. God promised them that he's going to guide them. God has reassured them that he's not finished, that there's coming a day when they'll rejoice and they'll be glad in the Lord and inherit the land I'm telling you right now, they talk about Israel and the Gaza Strip and the Israel this, but I want to remind you of that land all the way up to the Euphrates River, all the way down to the River Nile, all the way over in the modern Baghdad and Iraq. All of that land belongs to the nation Israel. They're going to get every foot of it. They're going to get every inch of it. Everything God promised them, they're going to get. I'm telling you, God has reminded them for 13 verses of His promise. He's reminding them of His intention. He's reminding them of His love and His mercy and His grace that He has toward the nation Israel. And after all of those reminders, after all that God has said and promised to His people, the Bible said, but Zion said, look what she said, the Lord hath forsaken me, and my Lord hath forgotten me. Isn't that something? I think sometimes we're like that.
1: You're right.
0: God has promised to save us.
1: Yes.
0: He's promised to keep us. I'm glad tonight, thanks be unto God, that my salvation is not mine to keep.
1: Yes.
0: I didn't get it because I deserved it.
1: Right.
0: I didn't get it because I was special.
1: Right.
0: I got it because I, by faith, believed that Jesus died and was buried and rose again the third day, and that day over on South 7th Street, when I put my faith in Jesus Christ, God gave me eternal life. And that Bible says, who are kept by the power of God. He's doing the keeping. Amen. And yet they said, after all God promised them, God's forgot us. God has mistakenly promised us something that He can't keep. Neighbor, God has not ever broke a promise. God has never let us down. And as sure as you hear my voice tonight, and as sure as we've read His eternal words, that heaven and earth shall pass away, but my word shall never pass away, I'm telling you, He's going to fulfill everything He said. Amen. But Zion said, He's forgotten us. He don't know where we even exist. He don't know where we live. And the Lord responds and says, can a woman forget her sucking child, that she should not have compassion on the son of her womb? Yea, they may say, they may forget, yet will I not forget thee. Behold, I have graven thee upon the palms of my hands. Thy walls are continually before me. Israel said, you've forgotten us. You forgot your promise. You forgot your blessing that you have entitled to us and given to us. You have forgotten us. And God said, as sure as I'm here today, I'm telling you, as a mother would never forget that child she gave birth to, I have not forgotten you. In fact, I've graven you upon the palms of my hands. He hadn't forgot. And I'm telling you tonight, I want to preach for a little while on some things we ought not ever forget.
1: Yeah.
0: Amen.
1: Amen.
0: We ought not ever forget. Our Father, we love
1: you.
0: Lord, how our hearts rejoice tonight, and how we've been made glad in song tonight. And yet, Lord, I'm reminded, and over there in 1 Corinthians chapter 1, where you said that it wasn't the singing that you chose, it wasn't the music that you chose, it wasn't talent and ability that you chose to save them that believe not, but it was the preaching. And Lord, we thank you for the preaching of the Word of God. We thank you for the promise that we find in the Word of God. I pray tonight now that you'll meet with us, Father, that you'd encourage hearts tonight. Lord, that you would lift up that that person today that is just going through a trial, whose burdens are heavy. Lord, the problems are many. And I pray, dear God, tonight that you'd give help, and Lord, you'd help us, Lord, to do for us tonight what we cannot do for one another. I pray tonight that if there's anybody here that's never been saved, Lord, tonight would be the night. I pray, Lord, if there's anybody here that's feel like they've been forgotten by the Lord, that they would be reminded that they haven't been forgotten, that God loves them and God cares for them and God is merciful to them as he ever has been. And I pray, Lord, you'd encourage the saints of God tonight. You'd bless us tonight. And I pray you'd help us now. In Jesus' name I pray, amen and amen. The Bible says here, the Lord says in verse 15, can a woman forget her sucking child that she should not have compassion on the son of her womb? Yea, they may forget, he said, but I will not, forget thee. I'm thankful for that tonight. Boy, sometimes life gets to be a burden. Sometimes things gets tough, and you begin to wonder, the devil whisper in your ear that God's forsaken us and God's left us and God ain't working or God's through with us. I've got good news for you tonight. God's still working on me, amen. God's still working on you. God has a plan. God has a purpose for our life. And God won't finish that plan until he comes back to get us, amen. And I pray it'll be soon. I believe it will be soon, amen. I tell you, time and time again, God has reminded us not to forget. Don't forget what I've told you. Don't forget the promises that I've made. Don't forget the word of God and what I've said in times past. The Lord told Moses to warn the nation Israel. He told them again and again to tell them not to forget that the Lord doesn't forget. Amen. And he said, don't you be forgetful. Don't you forget what the Lord is going to do for you. And God said, Moses, remind them of my love. Remind them of my care. Remind them of my supply. Remind them. In the New Testament, the Apostle Paul said, he will never leave us nor forsake us. Amen. So that we may boldly say, the Lord is my helper. Isn't that a blessing tonight? Aren't you glad you got a helper tonight? Aren't you glad he's with you tonight? Aren't you glad he'll never leave us nor forsake us? What a blessing tonight that we can rejoice in together. Hey, the Bible says in Deuteronomy chapter 4 and verse number 9, take heed to thyself and keep thy soul diligent, lest thou forget the things which thine eyes have seen, and lest they depart from thy heart all the days of thy life, but teach them thy sons and thy son's son. God has reminded us through Moses that he's not finished with us. Amen. God has not only a plan for the nation Israel, but God has a plan for you. God has a plan for your family. God has a plan for your ministry. God has a purpose. I'm going to tell you something tonight. I don't believe a preacher ought to retire.
1: Right.
0: Amen.
1: Yeah.
0: I tell you, it bothers me. I'm 64 years old, and I've been getting stuff in the mail that's troubling me. From AAA. Or is that AAA? AAA is something else, ain't it? I might got letters from them too. I don't know. But I'm getting letters reminding me that I'm getting old. You need to start signing up for Medicare. I don't want Medicare. I didn't ask for Medicare. But you're going to have to sign up for it. I didn't know that.
1: Yeah.
0: Amen. I'm telling you, there's things that got to be reminded of. I live in a two-story house. I'm telling you, I'm only 5'7", with 200 pounds, amen. But I promise you, my philosophy in a two-story house is this. Always carry something down when you go down. And always carry something up when you go up, because inevitably, you're going to forget to carry something down that you should have brought up and bring up something that you should have took down.
1: Yeah.
0: A day goes by, folks, I'm not kidding you. There's not a week goes by that I tell you, the cell phone has been a curse to my life.
2: Yeah.
0: I'll walk down and I'll get everything lined up and get in my pickup and get ready to leave. I got to go back upstairs. Almost every second. Forgetful. We are forgetful.
4: Yeah, right.
0: We have to be reminded. Amen. I mean, listen, time and time, we've got to be reminded of what to do, what not to do, where to get up, where to get down. Don't forget to take this. I take so many pills, it just looks like candy. I tell myself it's candy now. To try to convince my mouth to go ahead and open up my throat to swallow. I'm just talking to myself all the time. You got to take this. I got one to help my heart beat. I got one to help the heart not beat so fast. I got one to, when it beats fast, to slow it down. I got one that helps me get rid of water. I got one to help me add water. I got some that takes rid of something else, and I get full of that everything. I mean, just forget everything. Just forget. I'm all the time forgetful, amen. But you know what? We're forgetful in the Lord.
4: Yeah, you're right.
0: We forget what the Lord's done for
4: you're
0: us.
4: Right.
0: There's folks tonight, listen, you're sitting here, you wonder, man, I don't have the joy I used to have. You know why? You forgot to read your Bible.
4: Yeah.
0: You forgot to spend time with God in prayer, amen. I'm telling you, the sweetest times you'll ever have is when you come to the Lord and say, our Heavenly Father. I'm telling you, I'm glad I don't have to go to a priest.
2: I'm glad
0: I don't have to go to some knothead. Amen. I'm glad I don't have to talk to somebody in a knot hole. Amen. I'm glad I don't have to ask him to forgive me. I'm glad I can go straight to God and right into the throne room of the heaven itself. Amen. But we're forgetful. We're forgetful. And the Lord said, I want you to forget. In Deuteronomy chapter 6, verse 12, Moses said to the people, then beware lest thou forget the Lord. Which brought thee forth out of the land of Egypt from the house of bondage. He wanted them to be reminded again and again not to forget where they came from.
2: Right.
0: You know what's wrong with some of us tonight? We forgot what the Lord's done for us. We forgot where he's brought us from. I like them songs they sing tonight. They weren't just songs to make your foot tap. They weren't just songs to make you feel good. They were songs that had a message in it. Dad used to tell us growing up when we sang and picked a little bit, he said, boys, it don't matter how good you are. It don't matter how good you think you are. It don't matter how much talent you think you have. He said, if your song ain't got something from the Lord, as far as a message is concerned, you might as well sit down and shut up, because it don't mean nothing. Amen. He's right.
4: Yeah.
0: He's right. We're the only ones that has a song to sing.
2: Right.
0: We're the only one that has a message in our song. Amen.
4: Yeah.
0: But we are forgetful.
4: Right.
0: We forget what the Lord's done for you. Young people, I'm telling you, you young people got a tough road to hoe. Amen? It's tough growing up in this day and age. Amen. Look at all the things you got to fight. You got to fight against the LGBTQDWXYZ crowd. Amen. You got to fight against the sodomites. You got to fight against all the wokeism. I'm telling you, I woke up this morning, but I ain't got wokeism. Amen.
4: Yes, you will.
0: Crazy how this world's going. But we forget.
2: Yes, sir.
0: We forget.
4: You're right.
0: How good God's been to us. Amen. We forget that our sins have been forgiven. Amen. We forget the sacrifice the Lord made at Calvary. Aren't you glad he died for us? Aren't you glad he did what we can't do? Amen. He purchased our salvation with his own blood. Amen. He died and was buried and rose again the third day. It ain't up to me to keep it. It's up to him. Amen. He said, I give unto them eternal life, and they shall never perish. Isn't that a blessing?
4: Amen.
0: I'm thankful for that. We forget. We forget. We forget all the time. We forget that Satan's out to get us. Amen. We forget that he's out to devour us. We forget the blessings of the Lord. We forget the day of salvation. We forget about how good God's been to us. Amen. We forget that he's coming back again. We forget the blessings of the Lord. We forget the Word of God.
4: Right.
0: But I'm telling you, it's a blessing. There's some people in the Bible I don't believe ever forgot what the Lord done for them.
2: Yeah, yeah.
0: There's some folks I want you to be reminded of tonight that I believe they never forgot what the Lord has done for them. This revival week.
2: Yeah.
0: You know why we need revival? Because we forget.
2: That's right.
4: Yeah.
0: Some of us forget how good God's been to us. We forget that God's brought us through trial and trouble. We forget that God's paid our bills. And we forget that God's put food on the table and shoes on our feet and clothes on our back. I'm telling you, hey, listen, God's been good to us. Amen. God's blessed us more than we ever deserve. God's always, He don't know how to do anything else but be good. Amen. We have a wonderful Savior tonight. I think about tonight in the book of John chapter 4. And these are stories that you're familiar with being in a Bible-believing church. If you ain't, you're in trouble. Amen. But in John chapter 4, there's a woman at the well. I'm telling you, this woman at the well would never forget. She would never forget the miserable condition her life was in. You talk about a miserable life. You talk about a messed up life. You talk about a life that was in total ruin. This woman had six husbands. She was in trouble, amen. And she, but when she met the Lord, amen, in John chapter number 4, I don't believe she ever forgot that her life was miserable. I don't believe she ever forgot how bad a trouble her life was really in, amen. I believe she never forgot her waywardness. I don't believe she ever forgot how she got away from the things of what was right. She got wayward against God, and she stumbled out yonder, and she strayed away. I'm telling you, if you're not careful, you'll start forgetting what God's done for you, and you'll find yourself struggling out yonder, and you'll drift a little here and a little there. I'm telling you something, it'd be good. Every now and then you'll go back and remember how miserable your life was before you got saved. There's folks sitting here tonight, when the Lord saved you, you was a drunkard. You was a dope head. Amen. You was a mess. You might not have been like this woman, but your life was just as miserable as her life was. Amen. She never forgot her miserable condition. And not only did she never forget her waywardness, but she never forgot His words. Amen. He said to her, "If thou knewest the gift of God, and He that saith unto thee, give me a drink, you would ask of me, and He would have given you, I would have given you living water." You remember that day you was thirsty? You remember that day you needed a drink? Amen. You remember that day this world left you dry and parched? Amen. You remember this old life left you hopeless and without no chance of making it? You were hungry and thirsty out there in the world by yourself, and then one day Jesus passed by. Amen. You remember that? I tell you, we ought not ever forget. Some of y'all forgot where the Lord found you. You forgot what the Lord's done for you. This woman was in a miserable position. Her condition was miserable, but then she heard the words of the Lord Jesus. Boy, I'm telling you tonight, I'm glad I got His words. Every word of God is pure. Amen. I don't need no NIV. I don't need no RSV. I don't even need Choctaw. Amen. I asked my dad one time, I said, "Dad," I was learning how to speak Choctaw, and I said, "Daddy," I said, "how do you say banana in Choctaw?" I was learning how to say fruits and vegetables and the different names of them all. I said, "How do you say banana in Choctaw?" And Dad said, "All right, son, listen carefully." He looked at me and he said, "Ba, na, na." I ain't never forgot that. You talk about... I said it had to be the accent, didn't it? You mean, hey, life was miserable before we got saved. We were going nowhere. We had nothing. But I'm telling you, when I met the King that day, bless God, I got a title to a mansion. Amen. I got born again. I got my name written down in the Lord's book of life. Amen. You can shake hands with the poor boy who owns everything. Amen. What a blessing. She never forgot her miserable condition. She never forgot her waywardness. How she got away. How she got her life in a mess. How she met one man and then another man. And then another man. But she didn't find no happiness in a man. She didn't find no happiness in a relationship. She didn't find no happiness in what those things promised her. And then she met the one who had the sweetest words. And the words that brought redemption. And the words that brought help. And the words that brought comfort. And the words that brought forgiveness. And the words that meant something to her. Amen. She never forgot them words. I won't say tonight she never forgot the well. Amen. He said, if you just drink of the water that I give you, you'll never thirst again. Now this old thirsty gal, she said, where are you going to get that water? You ain't got nothing to draw with. The well is mighty deep. How are you going to get that water where I don't ever, I'm coming here every day to get drink. I'm coming here every day to try and satisfy. I'm going to tell you, you can go every day to try to find satisfaction, but the world will never satisfy. Amen. Are you listening tonight? I say, are you listening tonight? You'll never find satisfaction in the world. Young person tonight, you'll never find satisfaction in dope. You'll never find it in sex. You'll never find it in Hollywood. You won't find it in Nashville. You'll never find satisfaction. The world can't give it.
2: Yes, sir.
0: She's miserable.
4: Yes, sir.
2: Right. That's good, brother.
0: She never forgot the well. I can see her looking down in that well and looking at him. You mean you're going to give me something I'll never thirst for? I can. Y'all remember that day you got drink? Been drinking from it ever since. Didn't have to go down to the store to buy it.
2: That's right.
0: Didn't have to tote it back to the house.
2: No, sir.
0: Didn't have to carry it nowhere. Didn't have to bottle it. Didn't have to put no lid on it. Amen. She never forgot that well. I don't believe she ever forgot the water. Amen. She never forgot the water. The Bible, she said, sir, give me this water that I thirst not. Oh, glory to God. I remember that day I got a drink. I remember hearing B.R. Lakin years ago on a tape. Amen. And he talked about the day he got saved. And I can relate to that. I remember that. I don't know why, but I remembered hearing that. See, I was raised in church. I was raised in with a mom and daddy that prayed. Thank God for a mom and daddy that raised us. I was rebellious. I just kicked against the pricks. I just went against everything that I was raised. But I finally got saved. I was 21 years old.
4: Amen.
0: You know what? You know what's sad? There's young people sitting in here just like that today. There's probably a young adult sitting in here today, or a young a mom or dad. Perhaps you was raised the same way, but I'm telling you, you ain't never got a drink. Never got born again. Never got saved. Never knew what it was like to become a child of God. I'm telling you, she never forgot that water. And she said, sir, give me that water. Don't you want that water tonight? And he gave her that drink. Amen. I'm telling you, she got a drink. Bless God. When she got a drink, that drink took her into town. She said, hey, come see a man that told me every idea is not this to Christ. I don't believe she went to the women because they hated her. She broke up many a home. Amen. When the women, she had to come out at a different time to get water because she kind of made the other women mad. Messing around with her men. Amen. And she didn't go to the women and say, hey, come see it. She told the men that she'd been with. She got her a drink.
2: Yes, sir.
0: She got that water. Oh, what a blessing. She got. She was miserable. But she never forgot her waywardness. She was miserable. She never, hey, she never forgot his words or the well or the water. I like this. She never forgot his willingness to come to where she is at. Bible said in verse 4, John chapter 4, said something like this. He must needs go through Samaria. Amen. A Jew would do everything they could to avoid the Samaritans. They's half-breeds. They didn't want. They didn't like them. They didn't care for them. They considered them dogs. That's what they considered them. And here's this Jew passing through Samaria.
2: Thank you, Lord.
0: You say, well, I wonder why he passed through there. He knew there's a woman there. He knew she was miserable. Her life was miserable. Her life was a wreck. Her life was just totally torn apart. Oh, what a day it was when Jesus passed by. Amen. You know what's wrong with some of y'all tonight? You know why you need revival? You know why? Because we're somewhere along the line, Jesus passed by and gave you a good old drink of salvation. Gave you a drink of holy water. You're talking about holy water. That's it right there. You didn't have to have no medicine man twirl no beads. Amen. You didn't have to have no medicine man get a dream catcher and try to catch your dream. You didn't have to have no totem pole to bow down to get that water. You didn't have to have no chanting or dancing. Amen. You didn't have to pomp around like a chick. You know why Indians dance the way they do? You ever notice that? You wonder what they're doing. I found, where's that quarter? I lost a quarter. Where did it go? Where did it? That's what they're doing. She couldn't find happiness in the world. But Jesus showed her where she needed. I'm telling you know what's wrong with some of us? We forgot how miserable our life was. Not only in John chapter 4 do we see a woman that never forgot her miserable condition. But I want you to notice in Mark chapter 5, there's a man there that never forgot his mental condition. Bible said he's a maniac of Gadara.
2: Yes, sir.
0: Nobody could tame him. He lived in a graveyard, cut himself with stones.
2: Right.
0: Bible said he cried night and day. This man was a mental wreck.
2: Yeah.
0: Full of the devil. The Bible said when the Lord asked him, "What's your name?" He said, "My name's Legion. For we are many."
2: Right.
0: He was full of the devil.
2: Yes, sir.
0: He was a mental case. You know what's wrong with a lot of folks in America? It's a mental case. Amen. They're not right with the Lord. Their minds is messed up. Their thinking is messed up. Their thought process is messed up. I'm telling you, they're mental. Amen.
2: Yeah, right. That's right, brother.
0: We've got a lot of folks like that in Durant. You got a lot of folks right here in Hamlet, same way. They're mentally in a way where they just don't seem to get things going for them. Here's this man. He was wounded. He was messed up. His life was complete ruin. Sin had caused him to be a slave. You remember before you got saved, you was a slave to sin. You were a slave to sin's desire. You were a slave to sin's call and sin's lure. You couldn't wait. You couldn't. Everything else didn't.

0: thinking's bad.
1: Yes, sir, it is.
0: We get to thinking like the world. Amen. You know what? You need to learn this. You need to learn. You've got to get this. You cannot be a good Christian without spending time in that book on a daily basis. You can't do it. You cannot live a Christian life effectively without spending time. That book right there straightened up a lot of bad thinking. That book right there straightened up a lot of bad attitude. Amen. Just spend time with God in the book. He was mentally messed up in his mind. Amen. Living in a graveyard. Amen. Can you imagine? Can you imagine living out there screaming and hollering night and day, cutting himself with stones, just completely controlled by the devil? Amen. I mean, he was a slave to sin. He was ashamed to his family. He was separated from everything that he loved. Everything. That's what sin will do. You talk about what sin did. There's a picture of it right there. Society didn't want nothing to do with him. Amen. I mean, he was a slave to all his wants and ambitions of his life. He wanted nothing but to satisfy himself. And it ruined him.
2: Yeah.
0: It ruined his life. And now he's messed up and his mind is thinking is all wrong. I'm telling you this evening, we need to get alone with God and let God speak to our heart and straighten up our thinking. Amen. That's what was wrong with Israel. God had promised them restoration time and time again. He promised them a Messiah. When he came, they nailed him. They weren't thinking right. They thought God had forsaken him and left them. And God had left them out to just to fend for themselves. But God has never forsaken us. Amen. Never left his people alone. And there was a man. He was in a mental way. He was mentally messed up, but he never forgot that. Bible says they went out to see what was going on. Folks came out to see what was happening. They'd heard about this man and the meeting with Jesus and how there was a great spiritual showdown out there that took place. And when they got out there, the Bible says in Mark chapter 5 and along about verse 15 or so, that when they got out there, they found this man sitting and clothed and in his right mind. Can you all think back when you got saved, how your thinking was wrong and your mental life was wrong? But when you got saved, how God took all the kinks and straightened them all out and got you thinking right and got your outlook at life right. Amen! What a blessing! I'm telling you, we forget. We forget. But not this man. He never forgot what the Lord done for him. He said, Lord, I want to go with you. Man, my life's different. I feel different. I just want to do different. I've never had this desire before, but I want to get out of the graveyard. I've never had this desire before, but I don't want to cut myself no more. I've never felt like this before, but I don't want to scream night and day. I'm sick and tired of the tombs, amen. I'm sick and tired of the city of the dead. I've never wanted to get out of before, but I want to get out now. I want to get as far away from this as I possibly can. We can't. What happened? He got his mind fixed. He got his thinking fixed. Amen.
1: Yes, sir.
0: You remember the day the Lord fixed your thinking?
2: Yeah.
0: Changed your life?
2: Yeah.
0: He said, I want to go with you, Lord. I just want to be with you.
1: You're right, brother.
0: And the Lord said, that'd be fine, but not right now.
1: Yep.
0: You go home.
1: Yep.
0: You go home. And you tell him,
1: yes, sir,
0: how the Lord has helped.
2: Yeah, right.
0: You tell him what great things the Lord's done. I can see him coming home.
1: Thank you, Lord.
0: I can see him as he pulls up to the yard there. Night after night after night, before all that, I can see that wife hiding somewhere in the back room. Oh, he's drunk again. He's messed up again. He's on dope again. He's screaming, hollering again. He's bleeding from cuts. He's in a mess already. He's not thinking right. Kids, go hide. I can see the kids hiding in the back room somewhere. This time's different.
1: Thank you, Lord.
0: Honey, it's me.
1: Yeah.
0: Well, I ain't never heard him talk like that.
1: Yeah, right.
0: Hey, baby, it's me. It's different now.
1: Yeah, thank you.
2: All right.
0: Hey, I want to tell you something's happened to me.
1: Yeah.
0: Hey,
2: yeah.
0: Kids, come out.
1: Amen.
0: I want to tell you something.
1: Thank you, Lord.
0: And behind the door. What is it? What is it? Open the door. What is it, Dad? I want to tell you I love you.
1: Thank you, Lord.
3: Amen.
0: Things is different.
1: Thank you, Lord.
2: Amen.
1: That's good, preacher. Yes.
0: Boy, ain't that good? You got to let that sink in.
2: Yeah.
0: That's the way some of us was.
1: Yes, sir.
0: We spent all

0: all our money on those vices of life.
1: Yes,
0: sir. We spend all our time in places we ought not be.
1: Amen.
0: We spend all our time with people that caused our thinking to be as messed up as theirs.
1: Yes, sir.
0: But he met Jesus.
1: Thank you, Lord. Yes, sir.
0: I don't believe he ever forgot.
2: Yeah, amen.
0: I believe in John chapter 8, there's a woman over there mm-hmm. that never forgot her moral condition.
1: Yes, sir.
0: You talk about a morally messed up woman.
1: Yes, sir.
0: She is caught in the act of adultery.
2: Yeah.
0: You know, I've often wondered about this. Mm-hmm. They brought that woman to the Lord where he was a teaching. And they set that woman down and said, "Hey, Master, we caught this woman in the act of adultery." Well, okay. But there's just one problem.
1: Yeah.
0: Where's the man?
2: Yeah, right.
0: I mean, last time I checked up on the deal, adultery usually two.
1: Yeah, right.
0: Usually a man and a woman. Now, today's it could be anything.
2: Yeah.
1: God help. Yeah, you're right.
0: Then I got to think about this.
1: Mm-hmm.
0: When the Lord drew in the sand there that day and wrote some probably out of Leviticus chapter 20.
1: Mm-hmm.
0: And then he said, "Y'all, without sin, cast the first stone."
1: Mm-hmm.
0: And one by one, I wonder if one of them wasn't a man.
2: Yeah, right.
1: Mm-hmm. Yeah.
0: I don't know.
2: Right.
1: That's right.
0: But this woman was in a moral.
1: Yes, she was.
0: Immoral life.
1: Mm-hmm.
0: You remember when the Lord found you how our life was messed up like that.
1: Thank you, Lord.
0: There's things that we've done in our life. I said it this morning. We hope nobody ever finds out about.
1: You're right.
0: And that's right. That's the way it ought to be.
2: Right.
0: We're ashamed of things that we once did. We're ashamed of places we had once visited. We're ashamed of words that we used to say.
1: Yeah.
0: We're ashamed of things that we allowed to come
1: right.
0: into our life. This woman never forgot her moral condition.
2: Right.
0: Her life was just in a total wreck. She never forgot the one that found her.
2: Yeah, amen.
0: You remember the day the Lord found you?
2: Yeah.
0: Somebody said, "Well, I'm glad the Lord found me." No, no, no. You weren't looking for the Lord.
2: Yeah.
0: The Bible said he left the 99 in the sheepfold and went out after that one lost sheep. Neighbor, I wasn't looking for the Lord when he found me. He found me, amen.
2: Yeah, amen.
0: I'm thankful he found me tonight. Amen. I can stand here tonight and preach the Word of God. I'm telling you, God changed my life just like he's changed yours. Same salvation he gave to you, he gave to me. Same life-changing experience that he gave to you, he gave to me. This woman was morally. She was immorally in every way. She never forgot the man that found her. She never forgot the grace that favored her. Boy, I like that song, "Amazing Grace, how sweet the sound." Hey, listen, grace found us, amen. Grace favored us. I'm glad tonight for the wonderful grace of God and the mercy of God that reached down further than my sin and reached down further than the stain that sin left in my life. Amen. I'm thankful tonight. She never forgot the grace that favored her. She would never forget the God that forgave her.
1: Mm.
0: Boy, aren't you glad tonight that our sins is in the depths of the sea?
1: Yes, sir.
0: Our sins as far as east is from the west. Our sins, the Bible tells us, is cast behind his back.
2: Yeah, right.
0: Amen. You ever thought about this? There's a place back there in your back, no matter how hard you try. Did you know you can't reach it?
1: Yeah.
0: That's why God gave you a wife so she can scratch it for you.
1: Yeah.
0: Amen. I'm telling you, I'll find you a good old tree.
1: Yeah.
0: Because there's a place back there you can't reach. No matter how hard you try, you just can't reach it.
1: Yeah.
0: And here's the best part. God said he's cast our sins behind his back.
1: Yeah.
0: He ain't going to reach back there and pull them up and dangle them over us anymore.
2: Right.
0: He forgives them.
2: Amen.
0: They're forgotten.
2: Right.
0: And forever.
2: Yeah.
0: That's how we can go on. Boy, you talk about revival.
1: Yeah.
0: You talk about just getting right with God. You talk about a blessing when you think about the Lord and how he forgave you and how he's buried your sins and took your sins and bore it in his own body and nailed it to the cross. cross. Never to be remembered again. Glory to God. This woman never forgot her moral condition. She never forgot the one that found her. She never forgot the grace that favored her. She never forgot the God that forgave her. She never forgot the goodness that fellowshipped with her. Why would God fellowship with folks like us? Because of His mercy. And because of His grace. And let me say this lastly. Not only do we see a woman that was morally wrong. Not only do we see a man that was miserable in his life, mentally. Not only do we see a woman whose life was totally wrecked by relationships that had gone wrong. But here, I want you to think about the thief on the cross. The thief on the cross. There was a dying thief that could never forget the mess he was in. I mean, it's over.
1: Yeah.
0: It's over. One on one side and another on the other. Both of them at one point, the Bible says, railed on him and said, "If thou be the Christ, if you be who you say you are, come down from the cross and we'll believe you. Save thyself and save us." But somewhere along the line, something happened. While the other thief began to rail upon him, while the other thief began to throw in his teeth accusation after accusation, something happened to the other thief. And he looked into his face and he heard his words. And he said, "Lord," he didn't pray no long intellectual prayer. He didn't pray no long theological prayer. He didn't hang on that cross, his body dying, his life slowly fleeting and about to die. He didn't say, "Oh, thou God of the universe that laid the foundations and spoke the world into existence." He didn't say, "No." He's like old Peter, "Save me." Did you know sometimes God just wants to hear an honest prayer? He don't need to be impressed by how smart we are. He don't need to be impressed by how wordy we get. Amen. I'm going to get back here where I need to get. Amen. He don't need to be impressed by how much we can phrase our words and put them together. Amen. Sometimes it's just a simple prayer. God, help me.
2: Yeah, you're right.
0: I'm in a mess.
1: You're right.
0: I have messed around, Lord. I have really blown it this time. No, sir. You know what he said? "Lord, remember me. Remember me." That's it. Sometimes, friend, in revival time, our life is like that woman at the well. Sometimes our life's like that man in the graveyard. Sometimes we're like the woman caught in the act of adultery. Our life is miserable, mentally, every which way wrong. And you know what revival is? Realizing you're in a mess.
1: Yes, sir.
0: You can't fix it.
1: No way.
0: You cannot turn over. Hey, man, some of us have turned over a leaf so many times we wore a leaf plumb out.
1: You're right, brother.
0: What you need to do tonight is say, "Lord, remember me. Remember me. I don't deserve nothing else, but remember me. For Jesus' sake, remember me. Remember me. Remember I'm frail. Remember without you I'm nothing. Remember you died for me. Remember me." And the Lord, in mercy and grace, looked over with love and compassion, and he said, "Today."
1: Yeah, thank you, Lord.
2: Yeah.
0: Today.
2: Yeah. Amen.
0: What do you mean, Lord? Today.
1: Yes, sir. Yeah.
0: Can you elaborate, Lord? Today thou shalt be with me.
1: Yes, sir.
0: In paradise.
1: Thank you, Lord. You can do it.
0: Maybe tonight you just need to say, "Lord, remember me. My life's in a mess. I've failed. I've given up on my Bible reading. I've strayed from my prayer closet. I've tried to fix my problems. I've tried to figure out how I can maneuver this and make this happen. I've tried to do it by myself, Lord." Be honest with you, Lord, I'm tired. Remember me.
1: Yeah.
0: I'm mentally messed up. I'm just morally not what I need to be. I don't believe tonight folks are getting drunk in here. I don't believe tonight that folks are probably taking dope. Amen. I don't believe that there are young people here tonight that's having illicit relationships. I hope not. But there's folks in here tonight that, listen, something's happened and you're bitter. You're angry. Nobody knows about it but just you and God. But in your heart, you shook your fist and said, God, it wasn't supposed to be this way. This wasn't supposed to happen. And you're angry at God. Well, I'll tell you what I'll do. I'll just quit talking to you. How's that working out?
1: Yeah, right.
2: Yeah.
0: I'll just keep my tithe. I'll just quit my missions giving. And you're bitter. Mm-hmm. Something happened. Something went wrong. There was a bad turn. There was a bad mistake. There was a bad event. Mm-hmm. Jealousy. Well, why is God blessing them? I mean, I'm doing everything they're doing. I'm trying to live as good as I know how. Look what's going on with them. And God, look at me. Look at my life. God, I'm hurt. I'm miserable inside.
1: Right.
0: You're angry. You're on the verge of becoming bitter. The Bible talks about that root of bitterness springing up. And it doesn't just hurt you. But the Bible says it defiles others. You're angry. You're envious. You see, we're not guilty of these other sins I just spoke about. But in this room, there's probably somebody here that's bitter. Things just didn't go like you thought. There's probably somebody in here that's jealous of somebody else that's being blessed. Isn't it funny how that when other people get blessed and drive up a new car, there's always somebody saying, well, I'll tell you what, I should have been blessed like that. That's nature. That's our human nature, folks. In our church, I got a coon hunter. I went coon hunting with him one time. He's about yay tall. And I'm about yay tall. And we went coon hunting that night. And I was trailing along behind him. He stopped. He said, listen. Brother Mark, what do you hear? I hear dogs barking. He said, no. They're trailing. They're trailing. They're on a trail. Oh. And he'd take him big old long steps. And here I am. Trying to catch up with him. Hey, stop. Listen. But Mark, what do you hear? I hear dogs barking. No, Brother Mark, they're treed. They are. Yeah, they're on one. They got one in a tree. It got real quiet in the woods. I got talking about drunk and drinking, doping, immorality and stuff like that. Boy, everybody smiling, saying, amen, that's right. You're right. And then I changed gears and hit a neutral and popped into bitterness. Popped into jealousy and anger. And now I got somebody treed.
2: Yeah.
0: Because it's quiet.
2: Yeah.
0: And it's about to get the better of you.
2: Mm-hmm. You're right.
0: We had a missionary. This happened today. It always happens at revival time. If there's going to be a problem this week, folks, mark it down.
2: Yeah.
0: It's going to happen this week.
2: Yeah.
0: If you're going to get a flat tire, it happened this week.
2: Yeah.
0: If you're going to run out of gas, it happened this week. Mm-hmm. If something's going to go wrong,
2: yeah,
0: chances are it happened this week because somebody, the devil, don't want you having revival.
1: Right.
0: We had a missionary we supported years ago. He came back and took a church about an hour, two down the road. All was well. But he retired. And as I said a while ago, I don't know if preachers ought to retire. I think they'll just die preaching.
2: Yeah.
0: I don't intend on retiring. I hope that my son-in-law here can prop me up behind the pulpit and let me preach.
2: Yeah.
0: And to go like that would be all right with me. But I don't plan on quitting. It's a call.
1: Yeah.
0: It's a call.
2: Right.
0: It ain't a career.
3: Right.
0: Well, anyway, he moved back in our area, and I got a call today that his wife was calling some of our people, and they got another church that they're helping about 30 miles, not 2 hours down the road. Now it's 30 minutes down the road. You know what that does to a preacher? I've been trying to pastor people. I've been there 33 years. And I ain't never got used to somebody calling and saying, "Hey, why don't y'all come over here? Y'all been listening to Brother Mark so much that you just, is he helping you anymore? Is he a blessing to you?" That's happened today. Ain't that right? Mm, today. Mm. But thanks be unto God, they called the wrong family.
3: Yeah, amen. Yeah, amen.
0: Because they didn't give them an ear.
3: Yeah, amen.
0: In fact, if they'd have kept on talking, they might have given more than the ear bargained for. Because they ain't quite sanctified. You say, "Well, would you condone that?" No, but I would enjoy the fire out of it. I mean, I wouldn't say it, but I'd sign it.
4: Yeah, right.
0: No, I wouldn't. But it blessed my heart. I'm just simply saying, if the devil's going to attack, it'll be this week. Things you didn't think would happen will probably happen. And you just need to be like the old thief and say, "Lord, remember us. Remember me and Mama."
3: Yeah, that's good.
0: They said my wife took it hard. That's usually the one that takes it the hardest. Amen. And I said to myself, "Lord, just watch over her.
4: Yeah, God.
0: Help her.
4: Yes.
0: I mean, there ain't no $25 prayer.
4: Yes, sir.
0: I don't have no 50-cent words. Mm-hmm. I just said, "Lord, remember us."
4: Yeah, thank you, Lord. Amen.
0: Remember us.
4: Amen.
0: You say, how you know that's going to help? Because there's been 100 times before.
4: Yes, sir.
0: I prayed that same
3: right.
0: kind of prayer.
3: Yeah, that's right.
4: Thank you, Lord.
0: And he came through. Don't let, hey, listen. Don't let things make you bitter. Don't let these things make you hard. Don't let them steal your joy. Don't let them rob the goodness of the Lord. You say, "Well, Brother Mark, you don't understand." No, I don't. And I don't have the answers, but I know who does. And if you're not careful,
4: thank you, Lord.
0: If you don't take it to the Lord now, mm-hmm. and you wait to try to handle it yourself, whatever's handling you, whatever is trying to handle you is going to handle you in the end.
4: Yes, sir.
0: You're not going to handle it.
3: That's right.
4: You're
3: right.
4: That's right. That's good.
0: Lord, remember me. This man was in a mess.
4: That's good.
0: And I can only imagine the moment he drew his last breath on that cross. When he opened up his eyes,
4: thank you, Lord.
3: Yeah.
0: There he was in paradise.
3: Right.
0: And the Lord came.
3: Yeah, amen.
0: Amen. We're forgetful. We forget. Maybe you've forgotten some things tonight. I invite you to come.
4: Thank you.
0: On this first day of revival, I invite you to come and take what's bothering you.
4: Yes.
0: Take what's eating at you.
4: Yes.
0: And turn it over to the Lord.
3: Yeah, amen.
0: Let him help you.
3: Amen.
0: Don't let it make you miserable. Don't let it work on you mentally. Don't let it get the better of you. We have a master on high that knows all about it.
3: Amen.
0: I love you tonight. I thank God for you.
3: Amen.
0: I told the preacher earlier today, I said, "Man, there's a lot of freedom to preach at your church," and there is.
3: Amen.
0: I enjoy preaching, but I enjoy preaching when there's liberty.
3: Yeah, amen.
0: I just want to be a blessing to you. Don't forget
3: right.
0: what the Lord's done for you. Some of you young parents, gather up your youngins tonight.
4: Yeah, good,
0: bro. Let them little ones hear Daddy pray.
4: Yeah.
0: Let them hear you weep. Let them see your tears. Don't be ashamed of that. You say, "Well, I can handle it. I can take care." No, you might can for a little while. But in the long run, you're better off and you're a better man if you'll take it to the Lord. Amen. May the Lord bless you. Father, we love you. We thank you for Calvary tonight. We thank you, Lord, some things we ought not ever forget. We ought not ever forget the miserable condition our lives are.

0: James chapter 1, please. James chapter 1. I am still in that improving process, actually. I've built up the challenge steeper and steeper, so I think I met my match. This is hopefully the last step that I'll climb over. So I've raised the bar to another level, and hopefully this will be my last, and then I'll get used to this style of preaching. All right, I'm going to give you a textual message in this passage. Let's look at James chapter 1, and we'll read verse 2. James chapter 1, we'll read verse 2. If there's something in my part that may not be as great of a sermon, I hope that nevertheless you'll still get something out of it, or something the Lord can use it to speak to you.
1: Amen.
0: James chapter 1, and we'll read verse 2. The Apostle James is writing to the 12 tribes of Israel that are scattered abroad. There's a lot of tribulation language over here. John is with the knowledge of the doctrine of the tribulation as he writes to the 12 tribes of Israel scattered abroad. Knowing that tribulation means trial, it means suffering, his epistle would obviously address all of those painful things. And his attitude and his solution is as follows at verse 2. My brethren, count it all joy when he fall into divers temptations. Well, that is easier said than done. How can a person take trial and pain with a joyful attitude? Trial is not joyful, it is sorrowful. There is vexation and misery. However, the Christian attitude, just like how James wrote to those Jews, is to have a joyful heart no matter how bad life is. Because it is of God's intention that whether good or bad or mediocre, the point is no matter what point in life that you have the joy of the Lord. That's the thing that's most coveted after, that everybody is chasing after, that no one seems to attain except Bible-believing Christians who have discovered it through His Word. Did you discover it yet through His Word, or you're still learning it? I'm still in the learning process myself. However, I do have a better grasp of it now compared to back then. And I hope that this message will speak to you on painful situations you go through, yet you can accept it. Yet you can live with it. That the pain will never go away, perhaps, but it's something that you can use for the glory of God. That you can still find the color of that rainbow after that storm and that cloud, you'll see something, a glimmer of hope shining down on you. I hope that you can see that with your life as I preach this message. The title of my message is a hard title to accept. Accept your pain. Let's pray. Father, will you fill in me the power of your Holy Spirit? As everyone believes in their hearts, and as the brother prayed, it doesn't matter how much effort I put into this. It'll all come to nothing without you. Lord, I've done what I could. Will you fill within me the rest? May it preach. May it convict. Give it power, Lord. And not just through your preaching, but to the preacher. And not just to the preacher, but the hearers. Because if any one of these things is out of sync, then the person cannot be helped. So you'll have to fill within all those areas, and it's not a problem for you. You're a powerful God, Heavenly Father. I cannot bring it all about, Lord. I completely yield to thy Spirit and cleanse my sins with your blood and use me. Cleanse all these people's sins with your blood and use them. Fill within everyone and every ounce of this message and every word that is preached and every feeling and heartbeat and every thought and every moment with your Holy Spirit. In Jesus' name we pray, amen. Amen. My first point is the sympathy. Notice that James addresses my brethren as he writes out this verse. You can see that there is a sympathetic tone as he words it out that way. Now, why would he write down my brethren? Shouldn't the verse be able to work without those words, my brethren? It should still work. It should still work if you read verse 2, count it all joy when he fall into diverse temptations. The main point of the message is still carried across. Basically, have a joyful attitude no matter how bad life is. You hear that from the preaching of the Word of God, that you're supposed to have a joyful attitude. You're supposed to rejoice in the Lord. And that no matter how bad the trial is, that you are to be happy in Jesus Christ. Now, you hear these statements, and those things should work. It's pretty odd that you would insert "my brethren" there. Those statements, those sermons should be able to work without "my brethren." Why would James start out that way? "My brethren." Because it shows that he cares. As he tells you to rejoice in the Lord, no matter how trial and suffering goes. No matter how the preaching of the Word of God gets to you, it is true that God says you're to be happy in Jesus Christ. You're to rejoice evermore. You're supposed to praise during persecution. And that you're supposed to look up, for your reward is in heaven. But I'm so glad to know that when God says these things, he's not just saying these things to me, to convict me, or to even encourage me. But more so, when he says these statements, he says these statements with "my child," "my brethren." Because as he says all those words, it's to show that he cares when he says that. Not just to convict you, not to, just to inspire you, not just to motivate you, but to show that I care for you. A lot of times we go through beat up situations, we beat up ourselves. Yeah. And then a lot of situations and fellow people beat us down. Yeah. Yeah. It's really good to know that when we go through trial, we don't think God is beating us down. God's not looking down on you and saying, "Hey, you should be stronger." God's not looking down on you and say, "Hey, you should know better." God's not looking down on you and saying, "Hey, you should look up and rejoice. What's the matter with you?" Instead, God's like, "No, I care. And I understand of the pain you're going through.
1: Thank you for your mercy.
0: And I care about you, my child. But that's why I rebuke you. And I chasten you." Do you see the difference with that one? There's a total difference when he starts out that way, because it makes us receive that rebuke. It makes us receive that chastisement more when we know that he cares. Let me repeat that again. Can't you sense and see that you can receive the rebuking and chastening more when he tells you, when you know he cares for you? "My child, I love you. That's why you must receive this rebuke." Isn't that much of a difference compared to "you need to receive this rebuke"? You need to receive this chastisement. It makes a whole level of difference with "my brethren." Look at Matthew chapter 12. Matthew chapter 12. Why in the world would James say "my brethren"? Do you picture James as the disciple who, as a rough fisherman, and then, you know, beating people up and wanting to cut people's heads off, he goes to the people and say, "My brethren." Nah, it doesn't fit James' style. It doesn't fit his personality. He would probably gross out, you know. He would never say those words. Why in the world would James, all of a sudden, you know, you think, what's the matter with you, James? Just say, "Count it all joy when you fall into diverse temptations." Why do you have to go with "my brethren," you know? Why do you have to start out with that kind of a sissy, weak attitude? That's what James would probably think and feel. I wonder who he learned it from. Maybe he recalls an experience as he walked and talked with Jesus Christ, what Jesus said. If we look at Matthew chapter 12 and verse 46... notice from this story, "While he yet talked to the people," Jesus talked to the people, "behold, his mother and his brethren stood without, desiring to speak with him." Okay, so if your mom and your family is about to come to you, obviously, I mean, you'd run to meet them, you'd greet them, you say, "Man, it's so good to see you, I love you." Well, Jesus Christ, look at this. Verse 47, then one said unto him, behold, thy mother and thy brethren stand without, desiring to speak thee. If any of you told me my mother is just outside with my family, and they want to talk to me, I mean, because I love my family, I'd go out and talk to them. Verse 48, apparently not Jesus. But he answered and said unto him that told him, who is my mother, and who are my brethren? Imagine that if you're the mother waiting for your child and you want to talk to that child because it's been a long time. Hey, Jesus, you know, it's been 3.5 years and you've been homeless and you haven't seen me. And man, we traveled all this way over here just to see you. And then the audacity of your son saying, who's my mom? Makes you want to slap him. Well, Jesus, he's holy. Right. He's without sin.
1: Yes.
0: Whoa. What's the intention here? If there's one thing you know about your God, he doesn't say anything or do anything without any plan or purpose
1: right.
0: or reason.
1: Right.
0: So Jesus doesn't just end it at verse 48. He continues. Verse 49, and he stretched forth his hand toward his disciples and said, behold, my mother and my brethren, for whosoever shall do the will of my Father which is in heaven, the same as my brother and sister and mother. Because Jesus wanted to drive a point across. It's not because he hated his mom and his family. But rather that he wanted to point out to the people. Look at this situation right here. I'm trying to point out to you that these people who love the Lord, who are saved Christians, who are saved believers, that they're more important than physical flesh and blood to me.
1: Amen.
0: Now, Jesus called them my mother, my sister, and my brother. Maybe that's why the passage is proven more true that if you cannot hate mother, father, sister, your own life also, you cannot be my disciple. Not in the sense that you're supposed to hate them, but that rather because you love this spiritual family so much, you love God so much, that the love you have for them compared with the love for your physical family, the gap is so great that it actually looks like hatred. So it's not that you hate your physical family, but rather the gap of the two loves is so great that the level is so great it looks like hatred. That's the idea to understand. And Jesus wanted us to understand that that's how much he loves us. You know what Jesus is trying to tell you? You know why he said that? He's trying to get your attention. That's why. The ones who are reading this verse right now. He's trying to get your attention by saying, do you get it yet? Compared to my mom that any normal person would love more, I love you more.
1: Wow. Thank you.
0: Did that click in your head yet?
1: Wow.
0: Did that click in your head yet on how much God really loves you and cares for you? And James understood that. The value of love for a spiritual family is that strong. That bond is so strong. Let me even raise it up a level higher. When God saw Jesus Christ tortured on a bloody cross and whipped and beaten up, you think he was happy, he was joyful? Or do you think, man, can you imagine all that wrath of God? And all the angels and the disciples and everybody just throw down the hammer. Make them stop torturing Jesus Christ. Don't you think that the Father up in heaven would do that? He is his only son. His only son he ever had. Being tortured and beaten up. Any child would get upset. Any child would run and defend. Any parent would feel heartbroken. Any parent would feel grieved and hurt. Can you imagine God the Father, how much grief he felt when his own son, only begotten son, was suffering that? Do you realize that God's love toward his only begotten son goes through suffering and pain is that much cared for and grieved? It's the same toward you. It is the same towards you. You don't believe me? Jesus said at John 17, the love that you given to me, give it to them. Why? Because, my friend, I know you're not the Son of God. And that's why Jesus has that special exception of having more love, it seems like. Right. But you are still a son of God. You're still His son. You're still His child. And that father and son relationship is there. That when the son, he sees his child suffering, any parent's heart would be wrenched and torn and grieved as that child is going through suffering and pain. It's good to know that when God tells you to endure, you must be strong. Hey, have faith that I'll work it all out. At the same time, His heart is also that strong towards you, and He cares about you as you go through suffering. He's not just telling you to go through suffering, go through suffering. When He tells you to go through suffering, His heart beats for you at the inner depths as much as He beat it for His son who was suffering. As His son was taking up the cross, so aren't we supposed to take up our crosses? And would not God the Father's heart beat the same as He did to Jesus Christ as He took up His cross with us? When we take up our cross to follow Him? Yes, He loves you. It's good to know that. That's what makes the pain more receptive, more bearable, is that I know He loves me. He cares about me. He's not just going up in heaven and thinking that this is all a game. We know all these sufferings and these bad things have to happen. It's not God's will that all this happens. It has to happen because of our choice, our decision, and our sin. And so any bad thing that just comes out, it'll have to come out. That's a consequence of sin. So that's why things have to go that way, bad things.
1: Yes.
0: It's not because of God, it's because of our wickedness and our sin. But thank God that He didn't just leave us to our own sin and let us taste our own medicine. But rather, you know, I really care about you. It hurts me when you suffer.
1: Yeah.
0: When you're in tears. When you're in pain. And me, I can't annihilate the suffering because sin must be paid for. But you know what? Because I'm a genius, I can somehow turn that into something good.
1: Okay. Hey.
0: So that's why you can receive that pain and go through it. It's not fun for you, I know, child, but I want you to know it's not fun for me either.
1: Right.
0: And I love you and I care for you, and then we can go through it together. Let's do it.
2: That's good.
1: Amen.
2: Praise the Lord.
1: Amen.
0: My second is the stance. The stance. Let's look at the next part of James chapter 1 and verse 2. James chapter 1 and verse 2. Notice that the second part of verse 2, it says, count it all joy. Count it all joy. James took the stance that no matter how bad the trial and suffering is, we are to count it as joyful, as something we should be happy about. When we have that stance, then we're able to endure through suffering. When we have a stance like that, we're able to be happy. Without such a stance where you count it all joy, James never said it is joyful. No, it's never joyful. You have to count it. You have to count it all joy. See, you have to have a stance, a position, a viewpoint during suffering. If you have no belief, no viewpoint during suffering, suffering is never joyful to you.
1: Right.
0: But to have a belief and a viewpoint during the midst of suffering, you can make it joyful. Where's your viewpoint during suffering? What's your belief during suffering? Or you have none. No wonder it's miserable for you. The necessity of a stance so that you can be happy as you go through hard times. I wonder what James meant by count it all joy. How can you get a stance like that? Well, the author, the only time he would mention count it joyful in this epistle is given at the last chapter. Let's go to James 5. Let's see what James would drive at, what he means by that, count it joy. He explains it a little bit further at James 5, verse 11. James 5, 11. He says it again, count it joy. But look it right here. Behold, we count them happy. There he goes again. And the topic is about trial. We count them happy, which what? Endure. You know why you can count it happy? If you have strong endurance. Have you ever seen people who haven't been like as much of strong fitness or endurance that they have a tendency to lack more energy? They have a tendency where things hurt them more easily. But a person who is more strong and more fit has more energy and more resistance against hurt. The point is, you can resist hurt better when you have strength. But if there is no strength, and it's not just these big hurts will hurt you, it's even the smallest things that shouldn't hurt anyone will even hurt you. And that's why there's such a thing called sensitive people. And this generation has undoubtedly increased 1,000 times more in sensitivity because there is no strength within our generation today. Instead, we have been in a phase, we have lived a whole life taking everything for granted, and expectations should be even more. I expect more. I expected more. I expected more. Because of that, there is no stop. There is no boundary line. And you're getting weaker and weaker. No wonder that it's mind-boggling how suicide is still so high in spite of how much stuff you get. And that the Hollywood stars who should have everything think they don't have everything and commit suicide still. Why is that? They don't have strength. Strength is so important because that strength gives you energy. It gives you resistance against the pain. That way the pain don't really hit you as much or as hard. That's why it's so important to build up strength, to have endurance. A person who has endured so many trials for the Lord Jesus Christ, you will notice that they're able to resist hurt and pain better than other people who have never endured. And that's what you're going to notice right there. They have a resistance that's stronger, an ability that's stronger. If there's one thing that you'd like in life, it's to be able to resist depression. Wouldn't anyone want that? Wouldn't anyone want to resist misery?
1: Yes.
0: That horrible feeling inside that's gutting you down and dragging you low. Wouldn't anyone want, hey, if there's a power like that, if there's something like that, I want you to put that in me. You can. You need to endure then.
1: Yes.
0: If you are to endure, you can have that power within. We must endure through hardship in order to develop happiness in life. But happiness cannot be built when we expect everyone and everything to give us all our expectations, because there's no such thing like that. And good luck with that. Good luck with chances happening that every day in your life. That's why it's so important to build up that endurance against depression, loneliness, sorrow, complaint, and bitterness. And when that endurance is built up, you're able to resist it better. And you're able to protect your joy. You're able to protect your energy. You're able to protect your stamina.
1: Right there.
0: But it's being attacked because you haven't built it up with endurance. When you go through pain, it's so important that you have to learn to accept it. When you feel that pain in you, you got to learn, how can I accept it? How can I make it more bearable?
1: Amen. Amen.
0: And you've got to have that willingness of heart to receive it while opening your eyes and ears as the Lord teaches you a lesson and you learn finally. And as you learn more and more, it could be through the preaching of the Word of God, it could be your own Bible reading, it could be just going through that experience.
1: Yeah.
0: But then you finally go through a learning moment. Once you learn that, your mind and body remembers. Then you need to learn to adapt to it. I mean, isn't that what evolutionists have always talked about? You know, how do you have survival of the fittest? They don't just whine and expect, you know, oh, I'm going to die, everything should be handed out to me. No, you know, what they do is that you got to learn to adapt, to survive, to resist. So even atheists would agree with what I'm talking about right here. That in order to retain joy, you've got to learn to receive it and how to adapt to it. And then when you adapt to it, you got to learn, how can I make it into a joyful thing? You can't just think of it as doom and gloom. If God promised all things work together for good, it's supposed to turn out for something good. Why not utilize that and see, what can I use this bad thing for something as actually a benefit to my life?
1: Amen.
0: You complain about the long drive to church? Why don't you utilize that to finally play the Bible and then read more chapters of the Bible?
1: Yes.
0: Utilize something bad for something good out of your life. It turns into a joyful thing instead.
1: Yes.
0: You must take every bad scenario and situation in life, and that's how the endurance, you got to endure. No one likes endurance, but trust me, when you build up that endurance, you'll be happy.
1: Amen.
0: And temptation and trial and hardship and pain, when they hit you, won't hit you as that depression won't build. You're not giving it an opportunity to build.
1: That's it. Right there.
0: But I'll tell you what, if you keep resisting the pain, okay? If you keep trying to run away from the pain rather than accepting it, it's going to make it harder.
1: Yes, that's right.
0: It makes things harder. It makes the pain really hurtful. It makes the pain really bigger than you. But to accept it, to adapt to it, to become one with that pain and then learn how to control that and utilize it for the good and the glory of God, you're able to have joy in your life. Just makes it harder. It just hurts even more if you resist it. When there's a baby who's struggling to walk, the baby's not happy about that when it's being forced to walk. Who wants to learn how to walk? Which baby would want to learn how to walk? So then, what you have to do with that baby who's struggling to walk, you give the baby an incentive. You wave a nice little toy in front of the baby. You wave, you know, something delicious that the baby would want to eat. And you say, look at this right here. When you do that, the baby is like, oh, and then starts trying to walk toward that thing. And then as you hold the baby's hands, and then the baby is forcing himself to walk. But I thought the baby didn't like the struggle. I thought the baby didn't want to think about the struggle. That's the thing. The baby is not thinking about the struggle. The baby's not seeing the struggle. All the baby is seeing is, I want that prize.
1: That's right.
0: Look at Hebrews chapter 12. Look at Hebrews chapter 12. Hebrews chapter 12. If there's one thing that you can see from Jesus Christ's life, as he went through pain, as he went through the struggle, he was not looking or thinking about the pain. He was able, the Bible says, to have joy. But how can you have joy? The verse says in Hebrews chapter 12 and verse 2, looking unto Jesus, the author and finisher of our faith, who for the joy that what? That was set before him. What's the next part? Endured the cross. That's how you can build up that endurance. That's how the endurance builds, is that when the joy is literally, like that baby, that joy, that thing you're so happy about, is set right in front of your face. And then what you're doing, all you're doing is you're trying to get there. All you're doing when you're looking at the joy is trying to reach it. And you're not thinking about is, oh, how far away, oh, this hurts, oh, I don't want it. Oh, give it to me. Well, I'm not going there until you get it to me. No, if you like that joy, you want it that bad, all you're thinking about is, I'm going to get it. I want it that bad. And look at that. You're walking through the pain without thinking about it. That's how you maintain that joy. That's how you count it joy during struggle and trial, is all you're thinking about is the prize, the joy. I mean, if you were to think about, if God told you, for some of you who went through this, you've seen how God blessed your life after the trial. If God showed you that blessing and put it right in front of your face, that, hey, I know you don't want to go through that trial, but this is what's going to come out. Your family member is going to get saved. This is what's going to happen is I'm going to bless your life even physically more. Look at this. This good thing's going to happen. If God literally put that right in front of your face, then you know what you and I would do. We go, okay, I'm going to go through this. It's just I got to go through this couple more weeks, months. You know, I'm going to get that thing. But the thing is, you don't put it before you. You don't put that joy before you. You know what you put before you? Pain. You put pain before you. Who wants to go there? Who wants to receive it? No one would. But why is it important to receive pain? Not because, oh, I want pain that badly. No, you have to receive pain because I got to walk through this. That's why I have to receive this pain. I got to walk through this so I can get what I actually want.
2: That's good. Amen.
0: That prize. That joy. Do you set it before your eyes? Do you set it before your eyes through every teardrop, through every trial and pain and sorrow, the depression? All you're seeing is that bleak darkness or that hope, that joy in front of your face. It endures then. You endure like a baby, enduring through that struggle without thinking about it, without feeling it, just, oh, I want that. I want that. I guess your problem is maybe you don't believe that joy exists, right?
2: That's why you can't go through it.
0: Maybe your problem is all you're looking at is down. When you're trying to get that blessing. Not up. Let's look at Luke 9. I wonder how James was able to maintain this stance about looking at the joy when bad things happen. Because James certainly didn't have that. I mean, if you know this epistle, it's about the persecution. And actually, during his time, he was undergoing persecution by Saul and the Jews. Now, if you recall James' attitude back then, if those Jews were to put a hand on Jesus or on him, he'd take out a sword and cut their head off. He wouldn't say, oh, I received the persecution, go ahead, beat me. No, he said, no, I'll beat you if you touch me.
1: Yeah.
0: You know? Why the sudden change? Well, maybe he understood back then what happened. Look at Luke chapter 9, verse 52. And sent messengers before his face. And they went and entered into a village of the Samaritans to make ready for him. And they did not receive him because his face was as though he would go to Jerusalem. So notice right here that Jesus and the disciples want to go through Jerusalem. But then the Samaritan says, you know, you're not going to go through here because you're going to go through Jerusalem. So James said, well, rejoice in the Lord always. And the Bible says when we undergo persecution, yea, that live godly in Christ Jesus shall suffer persecution. All right, let's go. No, he said this in the very next verse, verse 54. And when his disciples, James and John, saw this, they said, Lord, wilt thou that we command fire to come down from heaven and consume them, even as Elias did? But he turned. Jesus turned and rebuked them and said, ye know not what manner of spirit ye are of. You know, James and John, they weren't like, let's endure persecution. No, they said, Lord, let's command fire to come down out of heaven and consume them. They had it their way. They called down fire from heaven and consumed them. If they had it their way, thank God they didn't have it their way. Jesus stopped them, said, you have no idea what spirit you had. Just saying that. You know, why did James and John say, let's call down fire from heaven? You don't just call down fire from heaven.
1: Yeah.
0: There's something why they would call down fire from heaven. Look at that verse again. Why they would. Verse 54. And when his disciples, James and John, what? Saw this. Because James and John saw the pain, the persecution of those Samaritans, of how they mistreated Jesus Christ and them. Because all they saw was that. What happened was they had no idea, but they just had an attitude. Let's just consume them with fire. And Jesus said, You know, it's sad, but you don't even know what kind of spirit just possessed you now.
1: Yeah.
0: You know what the problem is when we see the pain in our life? When we see the pain in our life, what happens is we have no idea what kind of spirit can really possess us that moment.
1: Yeah.
0: As you're in the middle of that darkness and in that pain, guess what? You either can go up and God can give you really give you a greater light, or you can go into greater depths of darkness.
1: Right.
0: When you're in that middle of the road, in that decision in life, I choose God or I choose to reject God, you got to realize it's a better thing in life you can either go towards or a darker thing in life.
1: Amen.
0: You have no idea what spirit will possess you when you keep seeing that trouble in your life. And that spirit, that decision that will control your life, and that dark spirit that makes you make decisions that you thought you would never make. That dark spirit that will make you think such thoughts that you thought you would never think of. That dark spirit that would make you do something that nobody would understand and say, why would you even do that? That's what happens when you keep seeing the pain. And you have no idea how dark and how evil and how scary that spirit can be that will possess your life.
1: Amen.
0: It's impossible. It's absolutely impossible when all you see is pain rather than the joy. All you see is pain rather than the joy. It's impossible to keep that all in. It's impossible to keep that all in without the Spirit possessing you, and you eventually invoke fire and you want to call down fire from heaven on someone. You ever seen somebody who goes through a lot of stress and they never lashed out at you, of course, right?
1: Okay.
0: Or did they lash out at you before? You ever seen someone lash out at you because they went through a lot of stress? A lot of pain? Why? They undergo something strenuous that made them as if they want to call down fire on you. It's impossible. I warned you again. It's impossible when you see pain and all you see is pain rather than joy. It's impossible you're not going to eventually call down fire on someone that you love in your life. Someone close to you in your life. Some people around you in your life. You have no idea. You have no idea. You don't know what manner of spirit can possess your life. But you know, it's not just somebody else. It's even God. You'd even call down fire from heaven upon God. You know that? You have no idea. You know not what manner of spirit can possess you. As you're in that dark, painful moment and all you see is that rather than the joy, that not just only you'd lash out at someone and call down fire on someone, but rather on God.
1: Wow.
0: Lord, you're horrible. Lord, you're not true.
1: Come on.
0: Lord, I wish you didn't exist. Ask atheists who you claim that they used to be Christians.
2: Yeah.
0: Their whole life is dedicated to fire down on God.
1: Yep.
0: Committed. Their religion is committed to rain down fire against God.
1: Yeah.
0: Ask these atheists how they end up that way. They'll mention, because God wasn't there for me during suffering. Because my mom died of cancer. Because I saw my own only child die suffering a horrible disease. You know why? All they saw was pain.
1: Yep.
0: Not the joy.
1: Uh-huh.
0: Not the great God that could use it.
1: Yes.
0: Ye know not what manner of spirit can possess you. Can I tell you one more thing that you can call down fire upon? You wouldn't believe it. Yourself.
2: Yeah, that's right.
0: Yourself. Because you just have to call down fire on someone. So you can't do it against your wife, your husband, your child. You can't lash out at them. And you can't do it at God because it's blasphemy. So the only person you can lash out is yourself. Oh, you stupid you. Oh, I hate my life. I'm just a wreck. I want to commit suicide, end it all. The saddest thing is, you'd call down fire on yourself. Why? Because all you see is pain. It's impossible to call down fire on yourself, on someone else, or on God until you see the pain first.
1: Yes.
0: And all you see is pain. Where's your joy? Where's the joy? Do you see joy?
1: Yeah, stick to that.
0: That's why when you don't come to church, you know all you're seeing?
1: Come on.
0: So much time in that dark little hole called pain.
1: Yes.

0: wouldn't hesitate to dishonor him, to blaspheme him, and call down fire on him, and just even upon yourself, your own life, just end it all. Because you're just that much miserable.
1: Stick with joy. Stick with joy.
0: My third point is the stumbling. The stumbling. Let's look back at James again. Please look back at James 1:2 again. Please look at James 1:2 again. Notice that the next part right here, it says, my brethren, count it all joy when ye fall. When ye fall. That's not an encouraging word right there. When ye fall. Didn't the Bible, you know, the last time I read my Bible, James, I wonder if James ever read his Bible. He probably never read his Bible. And he was told to write a book of the Bible. James, did you ever read the Bible when it talks about a Christian falling, that's a negative thing? Wherefore let him that thinks he standeth take heed lest he fall. That's what the verse says. The Bible says, ye that are fallen from grace. You think that's a blessing? That's a positive thing? Even the Bible, where it says a just man falleth 7 times and riseth up again, the falling is not positive. It's not a good note. It's the rising. If God never put the rising part, a just man falleth 7 times, period, you think that's a blessing? Unless he puts a just man falleth 7 times and riseth up again, right? Do you follow what I'm saying? The point is, why would James put, when you fall, that's a big blessing? He didn't read his Bible, man. You know, I looked at every verse and I could be wrong. So I could be wrong about this. But I think nearly every verse in the Bible that talks about a person, specifically a person himself or herself, that falls, it's a negative reference. Nothing good. Except this verse. This is the only verse that talks good about when a person falls. You might say, why is that? Well, I think James is trying to point out right here, when you fall, what does that mean? You don't get up. When you fall, what does that mean? It doesn't mean that you take caution so that you can prevent yourself from falling. It never said that. It just shows you drop. When you drop, you just drop. Nothing you can do about it. Look at Acts 12. Look at this. Acts 12. Acts 12. Acts chapter 12. Now, preacher, I thought that there's something that we got to do so that we can resist, so that we can overcome this depression, this pain. Yeah, but you didn't hear the full picture yet. This is something you need to hear. You need to learn that you need to fall so that you can accept the pain. Look at Acts 12. Acts 12. Now, tell me if you see anything good in this passage. Now, remember, James is the writer of the book of James, right? For some of you who didn't know, we Bible believers believe that it's John's brother James, not James the Lord's brother, who wrote the epistle of James. So James wrote that knowing about the suffering and persecution he underwent. And he says, hey, be happy when you go through temptation and trial. How come I don't see that here? Look at Acts chapter 12, verse 1 through 3. Now about that time, Herod the king stretched forth his hands to what? Vex certain of the church. What does vex mean? To make you happy?
1: Trouble.
0: To satisfy you? It means to trouble you. It means to annoy you. It means to make you miserable. Doesn't mean joy. Who's the certain of the church? Verse 2. And he killed James, the brother of John, with the sword. Oh, John, he fell into this hardship. And there's nothing positive about it. It never showed that James said, praise God that I'm dying for Jesus Christ, for God got the victory. There's no mention of that in the verse. No mention of that. God judged Herod at the end and gave victory to Peter escaping from prison. Nowhere for James.
1: Yeah.
0: Nothing for James. You thought a life of defeat from falling. Look at verse 3. And because he saw it pleased the Jews, he proceeded further to take Peter also. Peter was the one.

0: who got the victory. Peter was the one that got out. Peter was the one who received the positive blessing. I don't see anything about James right here. Why? That's what James is talking about. There's nothing you can do about it. If you just fall into it, you fall in. What about my Bible reading, my prayer? And you're right, Bible reading, you can read that book all you want, and there are times that'll heal you, but let's just be honest, there are times it don't. But what about prayer? God's going to answer and do mighty things. You're right, you can pray, but you know, there are just times that God's not answering it when you're praying. I went to counsel, and then I got every advice, and I tried all of it, and I'm still in the dark. I'm still in that trial. And you're right, you tried. The point is, when you tried everything that you're supposed to do as a Christian, and the right thing you're supposed to do, there are times you still cannot help you. And rather than being depressed about it, James says, when you tried everything and nothing happens, he says the opposite. That's exactly what God wants. Okay. Is when you tried everything and there's nothing you can do about it, that's what God wants.
1: Right.
0: And it's okay. It's okay. Don't worry. That's what James is trying to say. But I got to get out of this. You know, this is unhealthy. This is bad for me. No, God just wants you to fall.
1: That's good.
0: Why? Because you can't pick yourself back up, no matter how hard you try. And God wants you to, everything of yourself emptied, literally, totally nothing you can do about it. And God says, now there's nothing of you involved. Uh-huh. I can step in. When you fall, God's the one who works out the problems and the details. So here we go. You know, you prayed, you read the Bible, you sought counsel, the right counsel, and you applied it, and you tried it, and here you are, you're still falling. And God's like, that's right, underneath my schedule and plan.
2: That's great. Wow.
0: And here you go, day after day, week after week, month after month, and even years, and nothing happens. And God's like, oh, it's falling into place. I'm working something out. Behind the scenes, which you're not seeing, I'm turning it into something good. Behind the scenes, I'm building it up one by one. And as you're falling, God is working.
2: That's good.
0: But if you always pick yourself back up when you fall, you know, Bible reading, prayer, and some Christian to do, guess what? It's not going to last forever. You're not going to get yourself out of that. Now, it's true, don't get me wrong. God wants you during trial and depression and suffering, you just need to follow spiritual principles. But God will also do this, is that when you tried every spiritual principle according to His Word, He just wants you to finally just let it go.
1: Triple amen.
0: And just move on with life. Just do nothing.
1: Okay.
0: Nothing you can do about it. Look, it's as long as it's not a sin, it's okay. Nothing you can do about it, and you cry.
1: That's right.
0: Someone dies, passes away. What are you going to do? Bible reading and prayer can't get that person back from the dead. Nothing you can do about it. As long as it's not sin, just cry. It's okay.
1: Yes.
0: God understands.
1: Amen.
0: If you really have to lash out before you call down fire from heaven, it's okay to pour out the complaint to the Lord.
1: Yes. Amen.
0: It's okay to pour out the complaint to the Lord. Amen. What else can you do about it, huh? Keep pretending you're happy when you're not. Pour out the complaint to the Lord.
1: Yes.
0: It's okay to fall.
1: Yes.
0: You need to hear this. It's okay to fall.
1: Yes.
0: It's okay to fall.
1: That's good.
0: It's okay to fall. Because that's literally showing that there's nothing, absolutely nothing I can do about it. I give up. And God's like, yes.
1: Yeah.
0: When you give up yourself, I can step in and work something out. Notice that James, when we go back to the text, it says, when ye fall. That's what it says. Ye fall. When you fall. Thank God that Gene Kim falls and God can get all the glory. Look at the last part of James 1:2, the last part. When ye fall into what? Diverse temptations. My last point is the suffering. We've looked at, first of all, the sympathy. Then we looked at the stance. We looked at the stumbling, which is when you fell. And now, the suffering. Now, let me give you this question. Simple question, all right? Do you want satisfaction or misery? No brainer, right? Satisfaction. That's so obvious. Duh, I don't want misery. All right, now let me reword this question, okay? Do you want satisfaction or misery disguised as pleasure or reward? You might go, I'm pretty sure I want satisfaction. Because I know the misery disguised as reward, but see, it's only a disguise. It's not real. It's planning to give me misery. Well then, why do you do that with sin? Why do you do that with your own ways of doing things in the flesh? It's all just a disguise. It's all just vain that, hey, this alcohol, this liquor will please you. Going by your own plan and way is working. It will work. And no, there is only pleasure in sin for a season. It's vain. It's fantasy. It's false. It's a lie. It's a disguise. What did God promise? Your own way of doing things will bring misery. Period. So then why choose misery that disguises itself as reward, huh? Why do you keep choosing that? Don't you want satisfaction? Now let me reword it again. That way your eyes can open a bit. Do you want misery disguised as reward or satisfaction disguised as suffering?
2: Wow.
0: What would you like more?
2: That's good.
0: Did you get lost? Was that too deep for you? That's why I went step by step in the questions. Let me repeat again, okay? Do you want misery disguised as reward or satisfaction disguised as suffering? That's why we don't choose satisfaction, happiness in the Lord, because of that disguise. Called suffering, sacrifice, hardship. My friend, you got to realize that's just an outward veil. That's not the real thing. The real thing is all things work together for good. The real thing is I got a bigger blessing if you were to go through this suffering. But I can't give it to you until you go through it. I have a big plan for you. Take it to the next level.
1: Amen.
0: But see, we as human beings have to go by disguises because of our outward senses going by outward appearances, and that's how we judge things. We go by sight, taste, feeling, hearing. Disguise. That's why we always go by disguises. Judge things by disguises, not by the thing. Go to the book of Mark 10, Mark chapter 10. And then keep your hand at James 1. We're going to go back here again, all right? We're going to go to Mark 10 and James 1. Let's wrap things up right here. Mark chapter 10 and James 1. Now, this James and John, they asked Jesus, hey, can you give us the place to sit? One on your right hand and one on your left. And Jesus says, hey, well, can you take the baptism of suffering then like I'm taking? No wonder James talks about suffering, right? Later. Can you take it? James and John said, we can take it. Well, let's look at Mark 10. And let's look at Jesus' response to that. Notice that the Bible points out right here in verse 35. And James and John, the sons of Zebedee, come unto him, saying, Master, we would that thou shouldest do for us whatsoever we shall desire. And he said unto them, what would ye that I do for you? They said unto him, grant unto us that we may sit one on thy right hand and the other on thy left hand in thy glory. But Jesus said unto them, ye know not what he asked. Can he drink of the cup that I drink of and be baptized with the baptism that I am baptized with? And they said unto him, we can. And Jesus said unto them, ye shall indeed drink of the cup that I drink of, and with the baptism that I am baptized withal shall ye be baptized. Okay, so Jesus says, all right then, you're going to go through it. So if they go through it, shouldn't they get it? No! Verse 40, but to sit on my right hand and on my left hand is not mine to give, but it shall be given to them for whom it is prepared. Now that is one of the meanest things Jesus can do. Can you imagine, you know, like, Hey, Jesus, I want to sit on your right hand and on your left hand. I don't know. I mean, you have to go through the suffering that I go through. You really want that? Yes, Lord. Okay, you're going to get the baptism of suffering, but I'm still not going to give it to you. That is a mean thing to do. Who wants to give a person suffering? Only a madman would give someone suffering. And that's why a lot of people get bitter, mad, and even hate God or don't believe he exists. That's a cruel thing to do. I think James knew the reward. Do you realize it right here? Jesus knew that the better reward was not to sit on his right hand or his left hand. Get ready for this. You ready to hear this? The good thing that James got, the greatest thing James ever got, was not the blessing, was not the reward, but the suffering.
1: I see.
0: Now you might say, that does not make sense, Pastor. You're right, but James understood that. I think he understood when Jesus did that to him. Because go back to James 1. What did he say? He explains why it's good to fall into suffering. He never said, you know, the reward and the blessing. And no, he said suffering. Why? Verse 2. Fall into diverse temptations. Verse 3. Knowing this, that the trying of your faith worketh patience. But let patience have her perfect work, that ye may be what? Perfect and entire, wanting nothing. It's called satisfaction. Because you can get every blessing of God and still be dissatisfied.
1: That's true.
0: Isn't that true? Didn't you see how God blessed your life? How did God bless your life? You prayed for the blessing, or you went through suffering to get the blessing and you got it. But why are you still not satisfied?
1: Okay. Right there. That's true.
0: Because blessing does not give the true satisfaction. Right. It's your maturity. That gives the real satisfaction. The spiritual maturity, the fullness of his growth, is where you finally get satisfied. James said that if you went through suffering, that's a wonderful thing because it's turning into satisfaction. That's the idea. It's called satisfaction disguised as suffering. And that's what God is trying to give to you, is not the suffering, but the satisfaction part, where you can be. Imagine a life. If I told you again, do you want misery or contentment? You'd all say contentment. But to gain contentment, as James 1 said, you need to go through suffering. If I asked you, do you want misery or do you want satisfaction? All of you would say satisfaction. But you got to realize, to get satisfaction, you go through suffering. If I were to ask you, do you want misery disguised as reward, or satisfaction disguised as suffering, what would you choose? That's why we can accept the pain. Because we want every single human being, lost or saved, what they truly want in life is not all the blessing, all the riches, all the rewards, everything just right in this environment, and everything just right in their life. No, you can have all the world, but still have a dissatisfied hunger inside.
1: That's right.
0: The key that every single man, woman, child wants in this life is called satisfaction. That can only come through suffering. Here's the joy set before you. Will you come? Every head bow and every eye shut.

rich man in Luke chapter 12 had it all. He was tearing down his barns and building bigger barns. He had a bumper crop. He had a big house. He was piling it up for tomorrow. He said, "Soul, take thine ease, for thou hast much goods laid up in store." But he forgot something. And what he forgot was that you can't stay here. Listen, you can have everything this world has to offer. You can have the big home. You can have the nice cars. You can have the money, lots of land. But you can't stay here. The old song says you can drive your new car right up to the grave, but somebody else will drive it away. The Bible says your life is just a vapor.

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1: All right, folks, we got a song here. It's going to be about the prodigal son. And it's a sad story about how this prodigal got away from his father. But the good news is he came back. And so I'm going to play it, but I'm going to play it in the key of F. It's got to be in the key of F. Feeling footloose and fancy free, a feather-brained fella faced his fond father, a formidable figure, to find a fast way to get his father to fork over the family finances. He then fled afar off from the farm to foreign fields and fretted his fortune, feasting fabulously and following fun and foolishness with his faithless friends. Then forlorn and for sure forsaken by fickle friends, since folly had finished his finances, he found a foreign fella who forced him to be a feed flinger to filthy fat swine in the farmyard. Finally he saith, "Phooey, my father's flunkies are fed more food than I find and fare far fancier." So, forsaking fate, friends, and folly, he forsooth fled that farm to find his fond, faithful father. And finding him, he saith, "Father, I have flunked. I have foolishly flung away my fabulous fortune and forfeited the family's favor. However," the fine, faithful father fell on his fuzzy neck with an affectionate kiss on his face and said, "Fit his filthy feet with the finest and find the best ring for his finger and fast. Fetch the fatted fatling and we shall feed and frolic frivolously till filled full. For the fine, fair son, though he foolishly followed the flesh and failed, did flee and forsake to come forward forcefully famished, and is now free from his fetters, found and forgiven."